0: one goes out to Christopher there. Thanks, Christopher, for listening in. Gee, that is really echoey. But thanks, Christopher, for listening in. I'll have to check my headset in between here because it's really...
1: It's just reverby, that's all.
0: It's reverby. Okay, cool. All right. Because we play a little bit of country, I'm going to just do a little bit of a changeover with the Tiger Man here. Now it's better. No, it's not. I've got to hold it up. It's your little sticky bit you gave me. But that's okay. When I need to talk, I can just put my finger on it and get it back on the pocket. So, yeah, sounds clear now. So, all good to me. As I said, we like to play a little bit of country on here. I've got to do a little bit of a changeover with the Tiger Man before I get my guitar-driven songs. And we like to promote a little bit of Shane Nicholson here. Brad talked last week about going along to see Shane Nicholson. Tell the listeners again, where's that happening, Brad, with Shane Nicholson? Down in Healesville, wasn't it?
1: Yeah, can you put my microphone on?
0: Jeez, I'm doing well here. I'm holding mine and I've only got one hand, Gus.
2: Shane Nicholson, he's playing a little show, a two-set show and a tiny little bar, like a little wine bar in Healesville. So that's going to be really good. I'm not sure how many that's going to hold, but it'll be a small little number of people and you'll be up close and personal, that's for sure. Probably get some spittle.
0: A little bit of intimate gigs, they're always good. And you said you'll be able to sample some nice wines maybe down there, head along to the... maybe the gin place down there and just enjoy yourself for a weekend. Lovely part of the world down the Yarra Valley. So, yeah, Shane Nicholson, check it out. Get on his webpage and you can see where those gigs are. But I'm going to kick off with some Shane Nicholson. I'll just set up and then we'll get back to some real rock on 96.5 Inner FM, just coming up to 10 past 10.

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6: Jeez. Yeah, I'm back. It's just do some talking for a sec, Brad.
7: All right. Good morning, everyone. And hello.
6: Sorry, some dead air there. We're just trying to find mic sockets at work here. I'm a bit short on mine, but that's okay. We'll make it work for now, and then if worse comes to worse, Smithy Smith can stand up or what have you. Let's get on with the show. I've got some Jason and the Scorchers, Take Me Home Country Roads, because Charlie Cameron, as we talked about earlier, certainly brought the big game on the weekend. So I've got an interesting version of that song here. I've got Kid Rock with Born Free and something for Kate, Born to Run, the Bruce Springsteen song. So let's get on with the music right now and we'll sort out our technical stuff here shortly. 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It's just gone 10:15.

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4: Oh yeah. George is in the house and he's smiling like ever. He might wonder why I'm standing up, but yeah, I forgot one of my little, what do you call them, plugs today, and we've tried others and it's just not working with these headphones. So I'll get back to those synthesizer ones next week, but I'm liking what I'm hearing through them right now. I can actually hear my voice and it's clear. And George was really impressed with a transaction at the bank, he was just telling us, or not impressed, but it's all sorted now, so that's good. But yeah, nothing worse than when you push a button and you transfer some funds and you realise, this happened to me actually when I had one of my jobs over the years. I gave them the bank account and when the first pay went through, they go, did you get your pay? And I'm like, looked, no, I didn't. And then we looked into it a bit further and guess what? I forgot to give them one of the digits on the end. Oh. So it was just sitting in limbo. Luckily, they could recall it back and then, you know, gave them that extra digit. And geez, I was glad when I got paid. Oh. But when you're talking about large transactions, I know Louise, being an accountant out there in Greens, but hello, Louise, we haven't mentioned you in weeks, but she always does a dollar transaction first before she sends that big $100,000 payment somewhere.
5: How much?
4: Because it's always better to check first when you're dealing with accounts with large amounts of money.
5: Yeah, well, George was saying just before we got back on air, you know, his Commonwealth Bank account that he was having trouble with, that was number 103-769-414. So, yeah, he said he was having a lot of trouble with that. And
4: so please send your millions if you like. He's coming in to speak now. He's coming in to whack you. Everyone's coming in the studio today. Brad's a bit loose today. It's unusual for him to be on the loose side, so I'm not sure where he's been in the last 24 hours. But, yeah, Graham Lang, you'll be pleased to report the Tiger Man found your filing cabinet, the top drawer.
5: Yep.
4: And had your name on it, and he's popped that Midnight Oil CD in there for you. So I remember my first job was carrying filing cabinets or moving them on a trolley to people's cars when people were buying filing cabinets like spectacles, and they literally just were walking out this office land shop, and I had to wheel them to the car, help them pick them up, throw it in the car, and off they went. But most of the time now you find filing cabinets out the front of people's on the nature strip because no one wants them. But they're actually a good invention, but it's just no one really writes stuff down and keeps it anymore. It's all on a computer or what have you.
5: And occasionally you need to clean it out. I found a Sun newspaper from 1963 in there, and there was some cobwebs and, you know, a few other bits and pieces. So,
4: well, remember that paper, The Observer? Someone I noticed when you opened the filing cabinets got cuttings from there. So, yeah.
5: Wow.
4: But, yeah, Graham Lang, all sorted, mate. And if you are still listening, I know when sometimes we switch over, you turn off when Smithy comes on. But you know what? Smithy's always good for one thing for you and me, and it's called a little bit of the chisels, as you call them, cold chisel. Now, I've got something off the CD, the Manly Vale Hotel, the live tapes of Volume 3. This was recorded on the 7th of June 1980, and it's an oldie. It's one that Ronnie Lopes would really enjoy. When you wax him later on Platter Waxes this afternoon, tell him I played this one, Shaken All Over. I'm going to follow that up by the Black Keys from the album El Camino, a song when I was playing a lot of live gigs about, from about 2008 to, who knows, before COVID. We used to love rocking this song out, Lonely Boy. What a cracking pub kind of song. And people used to jump around and do all sorts of things when we played this song. So I'm going to play Lonely Boy, and then I'll just slow it down a wee bit with a little bit of Jackson Brown with Running on Empty.
5: Beautiful.
4: 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I did say I was going to bring the guitar stuff today, and that's what I'm trying to do. So this one goes out to you, Graham Lang. Here's the Chisels on 96.5 Inner FM.

sir. My dad loved the grooving songs, the boots getting songs, and my mom loved the ballads. Sir, my dad

0: she doesn't ask Nicole Kidman that, but anyway.
1: No, he doesn't. But I think she's got a new flame again already. They just
0: good on her.
1: They just share the love around these people. I mean, they did 20 years together, so it's not bad. Better than Nicole and Tom Cruise. I don't think she dug the Scientology kind of show that he was putting on. But, yeah, no, we still love Keithy and Nicole.
0: Yeah. Now, can I can I make a bit of a confession and apologise to the good listeners?
1: Yeah. You told me I went for a loo stop and you got up to no good. You went through me bags.
0: While you went to the loo, because I don't know how many times you've played harmonica through a song that I've put on and then snuck to the loo, and I did that and it was pretty bad, but then the lovely Lisa has sent me a message saying, tell that idiot to stop ruining songs, and I had to send back and say, it was me.
1: There you go. Now I've got your hello, Lisa, lovely out there, and now I've got your loved one in here, the Tiger Man. I've got his spit all through my heart. So that one will be going through the wash when I get home. But, yeah, look, audience, we love having a bit of fun here, and George is laughing in the other studio as he's preparing for that All-Australian Jazz Show that's coming up next from 11 a.m. And, yeah, that's what we do. We come in the studio. We play what we want to play. We interact with you, the audience, and we just have a bit of fun each and every week. The show's called Living the Dream. We are still looking for another artist to call us on air, come on in, bring an acoustic guitar, chat about their music. If you are a local artist, I did speak to some a couple of weeks back at the Youth Fest in McLeod. They were keen to get involved in the show here. So if you are listening, guys, hit us up, send us an email. We are happy, always happy to get people into the studio and see the radio station and promote your music and talk about your journey in the musical industry, because, everyone has a journey and experience. I talked about the El Camino song before. You know, I play that song and I just think back of those pubs that I was trawling through, playing the gigs, the drummer up the back, smashing the side drum and doing the shuffle on the snare drum. And I can just see that audience right now. And, mate, there's many good memories in those pubs that I had while playing that song. So they're the sort of things we want to hear the professional musos or the up-and-coming musos come in and tell us about life on the road.
0: Yeah, I couldn't agree more.
1: All right, I found a song, a new release by Don Walker. Now, my glasses, because I'm standing up. What's that album called, Brad? Is it Hully Gully?
0: Hully Gully. I'm not sure. Is that his new album or earlier one?
1: I'm pretty sure it's a new album.
0: That's new. All right.
1: Yeah, but you might tell me otherwise. But Don Walker, the word man, as I like to call him as, and that was used in Eddie and the Cruisers, but the word man, Don Walker, penned many, if not most of the songs, the earlier songs with Cold Chisel, some famous classic songs that he wrote on his piano. Brad's looking it up now. Am I right or am I wrong? We can't have dead air here, Brad. Come on. What's AI telling you?
0: Don Walker releases his fifth solo album, Love Songs, on the 7th of August 2026. And his new album.
1: Well, we'll call this one Love Songs. Love Songs and Dedications.
0: Gee, we've got it right today.
1: If you have a darkly lit room, George Kaprinsky will be happy to come on in. But no, he sounds a lot better than me. All right, Don Walker. I found this one when I was driving home the other night, and it's a ripper. It's called Young Girls. Not sure what the song's all about, but have a listen to it. Young Girls, yeah. And Brian Cadd with A Little Ray of Sunshine. Just going to ease on down. I hope you've enjoyed my guitar-driven songs today. A bit punchier. We will be back next week. Another 2 hours of Living the Dream. We'll do a normal show next week, we said again. And then what was the next theme we were going to crack on in?
0: Just less of a theme and just do a feature album. So pick an album. We'll go through it. We'll chat about the songs and
1: play as many as we can in your hour or my hour. Yeah. All right, yeah, so we'll do a feature album. So if you've got any ideas, hit us up, livingthedream@innerfm.org.au. Otherwise, we'll see you all next week. Have a good week. Stay dry. Bit of wet weather around the next few days. But here is the word man himself, Don Walker. Tell me what you think of this one.

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1: Yes, folks, and that was Keithy there, you know. Keith Urban, Australia's very own, lives over in Nashville now, but what a great song, You Think of Me. It's lovely when he gets out in the audience and he has his little pop-up stage and he gets to sing a beautiful song like that to the fans that flock to his shows here every time when he comes to Melbourne.
2: I bet

0: just playing a little ray of sunshine. That was the Acoustic Brothers. they were doing acoustic this morning, living the dream. The two Brads are doing an absolutely magnificent program. I think from now on I'm going to have to charge them a wee bit more. They seem to be enjoying themselves just a wee bit too much. But if you like to tag into the enjoyment, every Thursday between 9 and 11, the boys will make sure they entertain you with their great brand of music. Well, speaking of music, what about this?
1: It's got a start and an end and a heart and a friend to it. I love jazz. It's got a style and a trick and a smile.

0: Well, it's a permanent rage, and it hits every age. Start you tapping your shoes, start you chasing the blues. Make you happy within, makes you glowing without.
1: Just follow the plan and shout.
2: And good morning to you, and welcome to another 2 hours of That's Jazz. I'm George Krupinski. I'll be with you till, well, 1 o'clock, depending on when you're listening to this. If you're listening to it live, 1 o'clock. If you're listening to this via podcast, whenever you like. That's the beauty of the technology that we have available to us now. Let's start off with a song that was written by the great Louis Armstrong back in 1947. It's called Someday You'll Be Sorry. And the artists are the Barons of Bourke Street, who recorded this in 1976. Alan Chambers on trumpet, Harry Price on trombone, Gavin Gower on clarinet, Ron Williamson on sax, John Bergen on banjo, Doug Rawson on piano, and Ray Everett on drums. And this is one of those songs that, well, there are some songs that are about love, yeah? There's some songs about heartbreak. And some are about making sure that the other person knows they made a very, very poor decision.

the track's called Daddy. I don't think there's any relation there, but nonetheless, it's a song that was recorded and by the great Julie London. She did two versions, one in 58, one in 61. This is a version that was done in 2003 by Steve Purcell's Pearly Shells from their album New Situation. And the voice was that of Francesca Joyner, who was also on piano. A great version of a Bobby Troup composition, Daddy. You're tuned to 96.5 Inner FM. I'm George Krupinski. The program's called That's Jazz. And let's increase the jazz component with a track again that was written by Louis Armstrong. This time it was in 1936. In fact, he wrote it with Horace Gerlach. And on this occasion, it was recorded by Adrian Ford's orchestra. Adrian Ford on piano, Paul Furness on reeds, as was Trevor Rippingale. Pat Rose on vocals, Mike Hallam on trumpet, John Roberts also on trumpet, John Bates on trombone, Harry Tucker on string bass, and Jeff Allen on drums. This is from 1983. In fact, I think there's been a number of recordings of this. He originally recorded it in 76, but it was reissued under Roger Bilby's Anteater label in 83. So that explains that. Adrian Ford's orchestra with Louis Armstrong's Swing That Music.

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9: 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It's light. It's fun. Your body will thank you for it. 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

Well, if love depends on the weather, we might have a problem in the next few days. It's getting a little dampish. I decided not to take the bike today. But nonetheless, let's get back to the track. Come rain or come shine, the voices of Kate Wadey and George Washing Machine from an album called 100 Years From Today. George on the violin, Aaron Flower on guitar, as was Samuel Dobson was on string bass and Harry Sutherland was on piano. That was released in 2018. Come rain or come shine. You're tuned to 96.5 Inner FM. I'm George Krupinski. The program's called That's Jazz. And the next track I've got is by the Australian Cotton Club Orchestra. That's from the Bill Armstrong collection. And it was released, when was this released? It was released in 1988. It's a fascinating track, this one. Primarily because of the title and the vocals, the lyrics, nonetheless. I Can't Dance. I've Got Ants in My Pants. It's one of those tracks that was written back in 1934. There's a little bit of humour attached to it, no doubt. But nonetheless, part of the repertoire of the Australian Cotton Club Orchestra. So here they are with Ants in Their Pants, it would appear.

Oh, that brings back memories of that British sitcom, do you recall it? Written by Ray Galton and Alan Simpson and starring Harry H. Corbett. And who was the other guy? Wilfred Bramble or something, I think it was. I used to love that as a kid. Yeah, in the late 60s, early 70s. Marvellous stuff. Well, that's a tune by Alexander Murray Smith and the Back of Town Syncopators. And who the Back of Town Syncopators were, I have no idea. The best I could get was that Alexander Murray Smith was on the drums, but I don't have any other details of that track, other than the fact that I enjoyed it thoroughly, and I hope you did as well. And it sort of fitted in rather nicely with Ants in My Pants, at least when I remember the Steptoe and Son series. Thoroughly enjoyable. All right, well, let's go to a track that was written by Django Reinhardt. And I understand Stefan Grappelli had an involvement in this as well. However, it was during the war years and the Nazi occupation of France. And it sort of shaped the tune to a large degree, because I think Stefan Grappelli was unable to join him in the recording because he was stuck in England. And the Germans apparently had banned American music, and especially jazz. They labelled jazz as degenerate music. And to bypass the censors, French musicians sort of subtly changed the titles of American standards into French. And Django Reinhardt wrote a number of tracks, like this particular track, which was Swing de Paris, to celebrate swing dance under the guise of the French identity. So it's called Swing de Paris. Well, here they are, Swing de Paris, but when I say they, it ain't Django Reinhardt. It is, in fact, Nigel McLean on violin, Peter Knight on trumpet, Peter Baylor on guitar, as is Craig Fermanis, and Andy Ross on string bass. From 2000, the group's called Blue Drag, from the album called Relaxin' at the Camarilla, with Swing de Paris.

Something very nostalgic for you now. A beautiful song arranged by Harry James.

recorded live at the Hamer Hall back in 2015. The voice of Julie O'Hara singing the song and introducing it as well. A classic. I've heard that song before, written by Jules Stein and Sammy Kahn, and recorded first, as Julie said, by the great Harry James and his orchestra. They recorded that back in 1942, and did very well. It got to the number one on the pop charts in the year, so there you go. Julie O'Hara and the B-sharp Big Band live at Hamer Hall, the classic Big Band Swing with the song I've Heard That Song Before. You're tuned to 96.5 Inner FM. You may have heard a number of these songs before, but be assured that they're played by an or all Australian artists, and that's really what this program is all about. Promoting Australian jazz and the quality of Australian jazz, which I think most people would agree, it's up there with the absolute best, and it has a particular sound of its own. As I've said in the past, I read somewhere that Ade Monsborough spoke about Australian jazz being, it just has a bit of a smell of gum leaves in it. So if you can work that out, tell me, because I don't quite get it. But what I do understand, there's a certain individuality or uniqueness, perhaps, about the music that we can enjoy. All right, let's now go to Bob Bernard. This is from his album Drop Me Off at Harlem. And coincidentally, the title of the track is the same, Drop Me Off at Harlem, which was recorded in 1984, a composition by the great Duke Ellington back in 1933. On the hit, there's Bob Bernard on trumpet, Danny Moss on tenor sax, Brian Lemon on piano, Darcy Wright on string bass, and Brother Len on drums. From 1984, the Bob Bernard Jazz Band with Drop Me Off at Harlem.

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That's upbeat, happy music, is it not? That's the Cairo Club Orchestra from their album Dendy to York in 6 months. They recorded, I think, in the Dendy Cinema in 2021, and then they went to the University of Perth the following year to complete the CD. This particular track, yeah, it's upbeat, it's fun, it's entitled I'm Gonna Meet My Sweetie Now, and in 1927, you can imagine the chap with the boater and the coloured, what would they call them, those coats that the striped coats they used to wear. Nonetheless, obviously someone who was looking forward to meeting his beloved. I'm Gonna Meet My Sweetie Now by the Cairo Club Orchestra, released in 2022. You're tuned to 96.5 Inner FM. The program's called That's Jazz. And jazz was went through a number of phases. I suppose one of the phases was in the 1910s, was the classic ragtime spearheaded by Scott

Joplin. He began the trend, and it sort of evolved into novelty versions of ragtime. This particular one was entitled A Trombone Fit, and it's supposed to be mimicking a real world sounds of someone who is somewhat hysterical, or perhaps uncontrolled laughter would be a best way of putting it. They called it the Hysterics Rag, and on this occasion it's played by a group that used to frequent the Fremantle, when was it, the Railway Hotel in Fremantle. They were called the Corner House Jazz Band. They comprises Don Bancroft on trumpet, Roy Burton on trombone, Murray Kent on reeds, Rod Evans on banjo, Stan Key on string bass, Roy Burton on drums. This was recorded in 1994, so here's a bit of Hysteria from the Corner House Jazz Band with Hysterics Rag. Well, they'll get here shortly, and just a bit of hissing to start off with.

L-O-V-E, Love, written by the great Bert Kamfert back in 1964. Bert Kamfert was a violinist, composer and bandleader who released this in an album in the same year of 64, but it was picked up the following year by Nat King Cole, who really lifted it up to its present-day status, L-O-V-E. And the voice was that of Nicky Parrott, the Australian string bassist and vocalist, who was part of the Dan Barrett International Classic Jazz All-Stars back in 2019. And she also recorded this, I believe, or released it on an album called Unforgettable, the Nat King Cole songbook, 2 years prior to that. But what a lovely voice, a lovely sound. The International Classic Jazz All-Stars with the voice of Nicky Parrott with Love, L-O-V-E. You're tuned to 96.5 Inner FM. I'm George Krupinski. It's That's Jazz that you're listening to. Let's have a look to see what the Victorian Jazz Club is up to with their next offering, which is, let's see now, it's September. No, it's October the 10th. There you go. Smithies, Harlem Swings. There you go. Ian Smith will be entertaining the Victorian Jazz Club on October the 10th between 8 and 11 p.m. at the Clayton RSL, and that's a Saturday. With him will be Chris Ludwig on trombone, Kel Duffy on drums, Richard Mander on bass, Shane Ryle on guitar, David Allardyce on piano, and it'll be a great night because they'll also have Paul Furness on reeds. So you need to book for Smithies Harlem Swings on October the 10th, Saturday night between 8 and 11 p.m. And the numbers to book are as follows: 98487920, 98487920. And the alternate number is 95705884, 95705884 for Smithies Harlem Swings at the Victorian Jazz Club at the Clayton RSL, Saturday, October the 10th, between 8 and 11 p.m. And just a quick reminder, the Australian Jazz Museum is open on Tuesdays and Wednesdays. And for those people who love Australian jazz or jazz just generally, it's a delight to go out and meet the volunteers. They are an enthusiastic bunch who are dedicated to the preservation of jazz and the celebration of jazz. And so if you've got some time on your hands, if you would like to go solely, or perhaps you've got a few friends that you'd like to go along, well, guided tours are available, but you need to book. So what I suggest you do is you ring them either Tuesday or Wednesday between 10 and 3 p.m. and make some inquiries. Their number is on the their Facebook page, but if you've got a pen and paper handy and you're interested, the number is 98005535. 98005535. That's the Australian Jazz Museum, open on Tuesdays and Wednesdays. A lovely bunch of people, and you might also be interested in buying some jazz that you can from their website, which is on ajm.org.au. ajm.org.au. Great people, great focus, Australian jazz. And as I said, if you're looking to support the music, you can buy some of their wares, and that will give them a little bit more funding to do their great work. Let's now go to George Washing Machine. We heard him a little earlier on. Here he is with Ian Date on guitar, as is Tony Berkey's on rhythm guitar, Don Heap on string bass, Lynn Wallace on drums. They call themselves George Washing Machine and Ian Date from the album Sweet Atmosphere. This is a recording of a Tiny Grimes composition that he wrote in 1944. They recorded it in 1989. It's called Tiny's Tempo.

1927 saw this particular track written, and it uses the word Sugarfoot. In fact, there were two Sugarfoots of the period. The first was the Sugarfoot Stomp, written by King Oliver and Louis, and Sugarfoot Strut, which is this particular track, which was written a few years later on. Sugarfoot being someone who's pretty good on their feet, sort of a nimble dancer, or perhaps some musician who could move his feet. And it was lovely to watch at festivals, to sit back and watch some of the musicians enjoying themselves and tapping their feet, some of them almost stomping the foot through the stage. But such was the joy of watching musicians putting out their best. This is Sugarfoot Strut by the Fireworks Jazz Band from the album Let the Great Big World Keep Turning, which they released in 1998. Simon Stribling was on trumpet, Joe Stevenson on reeds, Tom Baker on trombone, Paul Finity on banjo, Graham Coyle on piano, Mark Elton on string bass, and Smithy himself, Mr. Ian Smith, was on drums. Sugarfoot Strut by the Fireworks Jazz Band. 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In this case, it's That's Jazz, and there'll be at least 12 months of programs available. So if you've missed any of the music, that's your opportunity to catch up on some wonderful Australian jazz. Speaking of wonderful Australian jazz, let's go to Frank Johnson's fabulous Dixielanders. They recorded this in 1949, and it's another one of the well-known jazz numbers. It's called The Mississippi Mud, and it was released on the Australian Jazz of the 40s and 50s, Volume 1, The Bells, Barnards and Johnsons, by, I believe, the Australian Jazz Museum. But nonetheless, that's the name of the album. It was recorded in 1949. And as I said, Frank Johnson's fabulous Dixielanders, comprised of Frank Johnson on trumpet, Ken Evans on trumpet, Warwick Dyer on trombone and vocals, Jeff Kitchen on reeds, Jeff Bland on piano, Bill Tope on piano, Jack Connolly on tuba, and the wonderful Wes Brown on drums. The Frank Johnson's fabulous Dixielanders with Mississippi Mud.

That's one of my favourite snacks. Raw, naturally fermented sauerkraut. And that particular song is called The Sauerkraut Strut. Why it was named that, I don't know. But it won the original tune competition at the Australian Jazz Convention. I'm not too sure in what year. I don't know what year. But it was recorded in 93 by the Golden City Jazz Band on an album called the Golden City Jazz Band Winners 2. So it was a collection of original tune composition winners. Bob Paddy on cornet, Roger Vincent on cornet, Herb Jennings on trombone, Greg Gibson on reeds, Bob Franklin on piano, Jim Mills on banjo, Fred Clark on tuba, and Ron Rosser on drums. The Golden City Jazz Band with The Sauerkraut Strut. Well, for all those people who are hanging out for a bit of Graham Fitzgibbon, known as Smacker, here he is with the Top Davidson Dixie Band, which was recorded in 1957. It's from an album called Graham Meets Smacker. It was an actual number of recordings featuring the voice of the TV great Graham Kennedy, who with Graham Fitzgibbon, who I believe was a regular on Graham Kennedy's programs, they decided to record together. They released this in 1957. I think there was an attempt at a re-release, but Graham Kennedy changed his mind and no longer wanted to be associated with the jazz music. Why? I don't know. I'm sure it'd be a very interesting story that's behind that. But nonetheless, here they are in 1957. Graham Fitzgibbon and Tom Davidson's Dixie Band with Paddlin' Madeline Home.

0: Thank you, folks. We're just taking a little break. We'll be right back in just a few minutes. Thank you.
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Well, the song, yeah, indeed. The song was published originally in 1920 and named after the five-year-old daughter of singer and songwriter Eddie Cantor. And he, as a result, popularised the music and that song with his recording in 21 that stayed at the top of the pop charts for 5 weeks. It's become a standard for the likes of Bing Crosby, Duke Ellington, Louis Armstrong, I think everyone, Big Spider Beck, Oscar Peterson. Yes, all recorded Margie. And on this occasion, it was Michael McQuaid with his Hot Jazz Alliance from the album Bandstand Diplomacy, which was released in 2014 with Margie. You're tuned to 96.5 Inner FM. I'm George Krupinski. The program's called That's Jazz. And let's go to now two vocalists who are very popular on the festival scene and also with the jazz clubs. This is the first of which is Ruby Page. Here she is with Joe Roberta and his quartet, I believe, yes. Joe Roberta on piano, Ruby Page on the vocalist, Barry Boys on tenor sax, Bob Venia on trumpet, and Dean Addison on drums. This was recorded in 2015, part of the album called Dream Serenades, and the harmonies on this particular track are most appealing to me. The song's been covered over 400 times. The great Billie Holiday had a version of this, as did Louis Prima with Sam Butura and the Witnesses in 1958, and I think even Rod Stewart enjoyed this. Ruby Page and the Joe Roberto Quintet with It Must Have Been Moonglow.

The sound of Pippa Wilson and band departing. They're on their way to Alabama. Alabama Bound by Pippa Wilson and group from the album Swinging the Blues Away. Pippa Wilson on vocals, Ron Trigg on reeds, Helen Jowsey on piano, Neil Jowsey on string bass, Ron Sandilands on drums. And it was released back in 1989. Love that slow build-up. Yeah, lovely sound. You're tuned to 96.5 Inner FM, and Gina tells us there was this TV series called Margie back in the 60s that used the song as its theme. That's interesting, Gina. I wasn't aware of that, but it's a very popular theme, or very popular tune, as it were, so I can fully understand. And in the 60s, I suppose, jazz being what it was, Margie would have fit in rather nicely. So thank you for that. Gina, one of our frequent contributors to Inner FM, I've seen your name pop up with Ronnie Lopes. I know you're a fan of his show, so thank you for that, Gina. All right, well, let's now go to Mr. John Hawes, who's got a track called O Solo Mio. This is a track that was written back in 1898, and it's been recorded by some of the greats. Tony Bennett, Luciano Pavarotti had a version of this back in 1994, and I know Dean Martin, Mario Lanza, all enjoyed the sound of O Solo Mio. And this is John Hawes, slightly different interpretation perhaps, but we'll see. Ray Rickaby on reeds, Graham Davies on trombone, Jeff Toms on banjo, Hamish Hughes on string bass, and Dave McCallum on drums. They recorded this in 1963, so it's a long time ago. Mr. John Hawes with the Let's Drop In on the Hawes Band LP with O Solo Mio.

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Jazz as you like it, when you like it. Right here at Inner FM.

how they've used the lyrics to talk about relationships on a more broader scale than that of Puppet and Puppet Master. Brooke Russell on vocals, as was Miriam Crellin, Georgia Devardis, and the guitarists. The three of those gentlemen were Sam O'Halloran, John Delaney, and Tom Flanardi, and Mark Elton on string bass joining in. They released the CD on 2015. It's called I Sing on the Cake, the Furbelows with I've Got No Strings. Well, we've played Swing That Music a little earlier on with the Adrian Ford Orchestra, and in fact we've had Michael McQuaid with the Hot Jazz Alliance with Margie. But I thought I'd do a bit of a double header, bringing back that track Swing That Music with Michael McQuaid, because it's we've had an orchestral version. So I think it's slightly different, and it's well worth the listen. Michael McQuaid on trumpet, Simon Holman on trumpet as well, Jason Downs on reeds, Lauren Vanderwerf on reeds, Cassandra Liston on trombone, Liam O'Connell on banjo, Richard Mander on string bass, and Sandra Tolte on drums. From 2005, the album's called Rhythm of the Day, Michael McQuaid's Red Hot Rhythm Makers with Swing That Music.

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That was Jack Lesberg, an American jazz double bassist, leading his quartet comprising Bob Bernard on trumpet, Chris Tepperell on piano, and Alan Geddes on drums from 1973 with a track called Blues for Sydney. I had no idea they were thinking of transferring up there. Never mind. There you go, the Jack Lesberg Quartet. Hello to Dave Graham Jr. Nice to see your name up on the screen. And thanks for your message. Love you enjoying the jazz. Good on you, Dave Graham. It's always nice to see your name up there because, Dave, you're a great supporter of the station, not only saying hello on the programs, but also technically you've assisted us on so many occasions. So it's much appreciated. Nice to hear that you're out there. All right, well, time for me to go. Thank you very much for your time. I'll be back with What a Beautiful Noise on Saturday morning with Man of La Mancha, that wonderful track called The Impossible Dream, and Right Said Fred. That's the other one that I'll be unpacking, which is it's somewhat of a novelty program, but still nonetheless I enjoyed unpacking it, and I'll enjoy doing the program on Saturday. Well, time for me to go, but I thought I'd finish off again with Judith Durham. She's an artist I'd love to finish with. She's from the hottest band in town. It's I've Got What It Takes. So for all those who've got what it takes, have a great weekend, and it's bye from me.

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1: Indeed you are, and thanks once again to George headphones, I'm just turning them up, so that's the bit of a distraction. Yes, thanks once again to George Krupinski for another entertaining 2 hours of That Jazz. It's just on 1 o'clock, so it's time for this week's edition of Kaleidoscope.

Good afternoon and welcome to this week's edition of Kaleidoscope, your regular Thursday afternoon light music program, which comes to you over the airwaves of 96.5 Inner FM between the hours of 1 and 3pm. Hosted by yours truly, Rob Morrison. Well, we begin today's program with music by Jimmy Van Heusen. Imagination, it's silly. Well, at least that's what the lyrics say, but we won't hear the lyrics. We'll instead hear in a purely orchestral version played by the orchestra of Axel Stordahl.

Imagination, the music of Jimmy Van Heusen, played for us by the orchestra, or the strings of Stordahl, conducted by Axel Stordahl, I should say. Well, we hear now from Julie Andrews, and I play piano music of Billy Mayle during my programs. Well, this is an actual song for which Billy Mayle produced the music. 1948 vocal piece composed by Billy Mayle and featuring lyrics written by Howard Alexander. And the song is These Precious Things, sung by Dame Julie, as she is these days, but just plain Julie back in the days when she recorded it.

These Precious Things, with music by Billy Mail, lyrics by Howard Alexander, dating from 1948, which was when it was first published, and sung for us today by Dame Julie Andrews, or just plain Julie. Perpetuum Mobile, or Perpetual Motion, subtitled A Musical Joke, dates from 1861 and was inspired apparently by a gargantuan Viennese ball billed as Carnaval's Perpetuum Mobile oder Tanz ohne End, or Carnival's Perpetual Motion or Dance Without End, at which each of the three Strauss brothers conducted an orchestra in order to provide non-stop music. The piece consists of several elements of humour, as an allegro with 24 variations of a simple 8-bar theme, and with soli for nearly every section of the orchestra. It simultaneously teases the idea of technical virtuosity and the related notion of improvising ad infinitum on a motif. But the real payoff, the punchline, if you will, comes at the end, courtesy of Johann Strauss Jr. and tradition, as we shall find out as it is played for us by the Cincinnati Pops Orchestra, conducted by Eric Kunzel.

0: and so forth.
1: And the voice of Eric Kunzel himself ended that rendition of Perpetual Motion or Perpetuum Mobile, Opus 257 by Johann Strauss Jr., played by the Cincinnati Pops Orchestra. Well, now for our weekly dose of vintage British humour. This week comes from the interesting combination of Frankie Howard and Margaret Rutherford, who actually appeared together in the 1954 British comedy thriller The Runaway Bus, which was Frankie Howard's first movie, in which he played the bus driver of said runaway bus. And quite unusually for Margaret Rutherford, she actually played the villain of the piece. Well, we don't discover that she's a villain until later in the film. She, of course, appears as a sweet old lady, as she generally played, and then later on we discover that she's actually the leader of a gang of bank robbers. As I said, quite an unusual role for Margaret Rutherford. But in the following comedy piece, All's Going Well, which they recorded in 1953, Frankie Howard plays the loyal retainer and Margaret Rutherford plays the lady of the house.
2: Hello, hello, James.
3: Milady.
2: What is the news, James? I've been away 2 weeks today. I'm having, oh, such a lovely cruise, James. What's going on while I'm away?
3: All's going well, Milady Montmorency. And the garden makes a lovely show.
2: And the hydrangea?
3: Lost 2-0.
2: What about the pumpkin?
3: By the way, Milady Montmorency, one thing perhaps you ought to know.
2: What's that?
3: Oh, it's nothing much. The merest trifle.
2: Oh, thank heaven.
3: And all that smoke.
2: Smoke?
3: Oh, thought I'd stifle.
2: Oh,
3: now there. But apart from that, Milady Montmorency, I think that everything's all right.
2: Dear. Hello, James.
3: Milady.
2: Did I hear right, James? I'm really feeling most concerned. You've given me an awful fright, James. If there was smoke, then what was burned?
3: All's going well, Milady Montmorency. The William Pears are really quite a treat.
2: What about the pumpkin?
3: The vicar says, Milady Montmorency, the pears have never tasted quite so sweet. Mind you, there was a fire.
2: Fire?
3: Yes, we were unable to stop it burning down the entire stable.
2: Oh!
3: Oh, now there. But apart from that, Milady Montmorency, I think that everything's all right.
2: Hello, James.
3: Milady.
2: Are you still there, James? Do please relieve my mind of doubt. Tell me at once, if you were there, James, that the brigade soon put it out.
3: All's going well, Milady Montmorency. The nectarines are doing fine.
2: What about the pumpkin?
3: I've never seen Milady Montmorency so many grapes upon the vine. Of course, the stable now is just a cinder.
2: A cinder?
3: Because the castle burned like tinder.
2: Oh, now there.
3: Ever so there. But apart from that, Milady Montmorency, I think that everything's all right.
2: Hello, James.
3: Milady.
2: This is too much, James. My country's seat destroyed, you say? Oh, I'm feeling faint. The shock is such, James, I think my hair is turning grey.
3: All's going well, Milady Montmorency. It might be worse, there is no doubt. Though it's a shame, Milady Montmorency, that the insurance had run out.
2: You mean to imply we've had our chips?
3: Precisely.
2: But can his lordship stand the strife?
3: Milady, he's gonna run off with me wife.
2: The cad! I'm undone!
3: Well, it's rather up to you, Milady. But apart from that, Milady Montmorency, I think that everything's all right.
2: But what about the pumpkin?
3: Delicious.
1: All's going well. Well, according to Frankie Howard, as she told it to Margaret Rutherford as the lady of the manor in that recording from 1953. Well, now, music by the Spanish composer and music producer Adrian Berenger. Today, the piece is entitled Immaterial.

Immaterial by Adrian Berenger. Well, the song T for Two, is based on the play comes from No No Nanette, of course, which was based on the play My Lady Friends and the May Edgerton novel O James. No No Nanette was one of the hit musicals of the 1920s, but only after it had overcome some teething problems. The American production of the show took so long to finalise that the official premiere took place in London's West End, opening at the Palace Theatre in March of 1925. The delightful duet T for Two was initially created by lyricist Irving Caesar, who jotted down some temporary lyrics that he never really intended to use. However, his composing partner, Vincent Humans, loved the temporary words, and a hit song was born. And it's sung for us today by Ed Ames and Margaret Whiting.

0: T for Two, the music of Vincent Humans and lyrics by Irving Caesar, sung for us by Ed Ames and Margaret Whiting.
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0: Indeed you are. And next up we hear from British bandleader Ray Martin and his orchestra playing for us Concerto for Lovers.

0: And that was Concerto for Lovers, played for us by Ray Martin and his orchestra. And with the time at 1:30, it's time that we paused in the program for some community service as sponsorship and program promotion announcements before returning with more music for your listening pleasure on 96.5 Inner FM.
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0: And you're listening to Kaleidoscope, hosted by yours truly, Rob Morrison. And now it's time for regular listener Evan's favourite British soprano, Marilyn Hill-Smith, who joins with Nigel Douglas to sing the waltz song from the Franz Lehár operetta, The Count of Luxembourg.

And a big round of applause there from the audience for Nigel Douglas and Marilyn Hill Smith in the waltz song from The Count of Luxembourg. Music Franz Lehár, and I believe the English lyrics were by Nigel Douglas himself. And now Matt Varney and his orchestra plays for us Sammy Fain's theme to Love is a Many Splendid Thing, the film which from memory starred William Holden and Jennifer Jones, all about a romance in Hong Kong. Yes, in 1955, according to the programme notes. In the opening and closing moments of this sumptuous orchestration, you'll hear Charlie Botterill striking the authentic Asian gong, which reminds us of the exotic Oriental location set at the time of the Korean War.

Love is a many splendid thing. The music of Sammy Fain and the Academy Award winning Best Original Song of its year. Although we didn't hear the lyrics by Paul Francis Webster in that purely orchestral version played for us by Mantovani and his orchestra. Well, since love is a many splendid thing, let's segue into Nevertheless, I'm in Love with You, a song by Harry Ruby and Bert Kalmar, sung for us by Ruth Etting with a small group, according to the program notes, recorded in New York in June of 1931.

Nevertheless, I'm in love with you, sung for us by Ruth Etting. Music and lyrics by Harry Ruby and Bert Kalmar. Well, next up, let me see now. Yes, French composer and maestro Raymond Lefebvre, born 1929, died 2008, helped make easy listening popular throughout Europe in the 1950s and 60s. He hit the US charts too in 1958 with The Rains, The Day the Rains Came, and 1968 with Soul Coaxing. In between, he served as musical director for Dalida, the Egyptian-Italian singer who became a French sensation. Here, Lefebvre gives her 1969 hit, Oh Lady Mary, an instrumental treatment.

O Lady Mary, played for us by Raymond Lefevre and his orchestra. And now we hear from the Irish folk singer Mary O'Hara, who today performs for us Come Lord, a number which she co-wrote with I guess might be Mr. M. Van Bruen. Mary O'Hara.

Come Lord, a number co-written by Mary O'Hara, who sang it and accompanied herself on the Celtic harp. And a hello to Dave Graham Jr., who's texted through to say, good afternoon, Rob, great songs. Well, thank you very much for your compliments, Dave Graham. Always nice to know that you're out there listening in. Next up, we have a request from regular listener Anita of Hurst Bridge. Having gone through the score of Rodgers and Hammerstein's West Side Story, she now wanted to hear songs from the score, I should say South Pacific. She now wanted to hear songs from the score of West Side Story, which had music by Leonard Bernstein and lyrics by Stephen Sondheim. Well, today we'll begin with the overture. This particular stage musical opened in New York at the Winter Garden Theatre on the 26th of September 1957, where it ran for 732 performances. It was subsequently made into a musical film in 1961, starring Richard Boehmer and Natalie Wood. And ironically, both people had their singing dubbed in the film. But we won't hear their singing today. We shall instead hear the overture, played by the Studio Orchestra, conducted by Johnny Green.

The Overture to West Side Story, featuring the music of Leonard Bernstein, played by the Studio Orchestra, conducted by Johnny Green. Well, from Leonard Bernstein now to the music of Rodgers and Hammerstein from their 1943 Broadway musical Oklahoma. We hear the Welsh baritone Bryn Terfel sing The Surrey with a Fringe on Top, and is accompanied by the English Northern Philharmonia conducted by Paul Daniel.

Sleepy, lend me my shoulder. Nod, droop, close to my shoulder till it falls.

0: The Surrey with a Fringe on Top from the score of Oklahoma. Music by Richard Rodgers and lyrics by Oscar Hammerstein II, sung for us by the Welsh bass baritone Bryn Terfel, accompanied by the English Northern Philharmonia, conducted by Paul Daniel. Well, with the time just on 2 o'clock, it's time that we paused yet again in the program for some community service announcements and program promotions before returning with more music for your listening pleasure on 96.5 Inner FM.
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4: 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Over 1 million. 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
0: Well, your program is Kaleidoscope, hosted by yours truly, Rob Morrison, broadcasting through to 3 o'clock when Ronnie Lopes will be along to present Plateau Axes. And Ronnie's arrived early, so I can tell you what he's playing, courtesy of his promo. Ronnie's today is featuring the Rock and Blues Jukebox, with artists including John Fogerty, Big Bill Brunsey, Kevin Borich, Robert Cray Band, the Robert Cray Band, Roy Orbison, Johnny Nickel, B.B. King, J.J. Cale, Stevie Ray Vaughan, Ray Charles, Canned Heat, and the list goes on. Includes On This Day in Music History, plus a profile on the selected blues artists of time. And Ronnie is joined by Mr. Blues of Inner FM, Graham Lang, all coming up at 3 o'clock through to 6 p.m. only on 96.5 Inner FM. But in the meantime, well, you've got about 57 minutes to wait before Ronnie presents his program. Well, we heard a song with music contributed by Billy Mayle earlier in the program, These Precious Things, sung by Julie Andrews. Here is one of Billy Mayle's piano pieces, Mistletoe, which he composed in 1935, played at the piano by the Canadian pianist Leslie Diath.

Mistletoe, composed by Billy Mayle in 1935 and played for us today by Leslie Diath. Well, Marie-Joseph Cantaloube de Malherbe, in his Songs of the Auvergne, preserved a priceless heritage of French regional folk songs in his passionate yet rustic symphonic settings. There are five volumes of these orchestrations dating from 1923 to 1955, all set in the dialect of the Auvergne region, in France, that is. The most famous song of the cycle is Balero, depicting a conversation across a river between a minstrel and a shepherd, which wonderfully evokes the dreamy pastoral atmosphere of a warm summer's day in the Auvergne. And it's sung for us today by the British soprano Leslie Garrett, and she's accompanied on this particular track, says he, looking up the notes, by the Philharmonia Orchestra, conducted by Andrew Greenwood.

0: Bolero, one of the songs of the Auvergne, Songs of the Auvergne by Cantaloube, sung for us by British soprano Leslie Garrett, and she was accompanied on that particular track by the Philharmonia Orchestra, conducted by Andrew Greenwood. And a hello to regular listener Evan, who says, who thanks me for Marilyn Hill Smith today. You're most welcome, Evan. I'm glad that you were able to hear her. If anyone else would like to send through a text message, they may do so by following the directions given by this gentleman.
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0: Or if you're in Melbourne, you may use the telephone by calling 9457 1718. 9457 1718. And all complimentary messages shall be gratefully acknowledged. Well, from the dreamy atmosphere of Bolero, let's go now to Lullaby Land, courtesy of the Regent Classic Orchestra.

Lullaby Land, played for us by the Regent Classic Orchestra. And now we hear from the French singer Georges Guattari, who was actually born in Alexandria, Egypt, to Greek parents. His real name was Yorgos Lambros. Today she sings all about Matrey Pierre, which he recorded in 1949.

Maître Pierre, which translates into English as Master Pierre, sung for us by Georges Guattari, a.k.a. Yorgos Lambros. And now from Victor Young and his orchestra, they play for us the orchestral version of Joseph Kosma's Autumn Leaves. A little unseasonable, but still a marvellous tune nonetheless.

Autumn Leaves, the music of Joseph Cosmar, played for us by Victor Young and his orchestra. And now, American musical theatre star and cabaret performer Barbara Cook. Today she sings for us the song all about déjà vu from the score of Babes in Arms, Where or When? Music of Richard Rodgers, lyrics by Lorenz Hart, and accompanied by the orchestra conducted by Lee Musica.

0: Where or When, from the score of Babes in Arms, music of Richard Rodgers, lyrics by Lorenz Hart, and sung for us by the wonderful Barbara Cook. 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
0: 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And today he's featuring the Rock and Blues Jukebox, with artists including John Fogerty, Big Bill Brunsey, Kevin Borich, Robin Cray Band, The Robin Cray Band, rather, Roy Orbison, Johnny Nicol, B.B. King, J.J. Cale, Stephen Ray Vaughan, Ray Charles, Canned Heat, and the list goes on. Includes On This Day in Music History, plus a profile on the selected blues artists of time. And Ronnie is joined by Mr. Blues of Inner FM, Graham Lang, all coming up at 3 o'clock through to 6 p.m. only on 96.5 Inner FM. But you have, well, I guess about 26 minutes to wait before then. So let's hear now from Frank Chaxfield and his orchestra playing for us the Lennon and McCartney composition, Ticket to Ride.

0: And as they fade off into the distance, that was Frank Chatsfield and his orchestra playing for us Lennon and McCartney's Ticket to Ride. Well, now the lady from Lancashire, George Formby, tells us all about delivering the morning milk. And he's joined on this particular track by his wife, Beryl, recorded in April of 1941.
1: Two quarts, please.
2: Two quarts, yes.
1: Turned out nice again, hasn't it?
2: It's proper champion. Have you got any eggs?
1: Eggs?
2: Yes.
1: Never heard of them.

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And that was George Formby delivering the morning milk with a brief little exchange of dialogue with his wife Beryl in that recording from April of 1941. And now Stanley Black, his piano and orchestra, come along to play for us Just When I Needed You Most.

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0: 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And next Tuesday evening, I shall be paying a 20th anniversary tribute to Priscilla, Queen of the Desert, the musical version of the cult 1994 Australian road movie. The musical opened at the Lyric Theatre in Sydney on the 7th of October 2006, where it ran for 377 performances before making its way down south to the Regent Theatre here in Melbourne, where it opened on the 6th of October 2007 for an additional 8 months and 265 performances. And we shall be listening to the original Australian cast recording from 2006. And my very special guest on the program shall be the award-winning Australian actor and musical theatre performer, Tony Sheldon, to tell us all about not only the original Australian production, but also the subsequent West End production and Broadway production, as he appeared in all three. One of the few Australian performers who indeed has played both in his homeland on the West End and in Broadway. So that's next Tuesday evening between 9 and 11 on Musical Theatre Melodies. And don't forget that coming up at 3 o'clock is Platter Waxes with Ronnie Lopes, and today he's featuring the Rock and Blues Jukebox, with artists including John Fogerty, Big Bill Brunsey, Kevin Borich, the Robert Cray Band, Roy Orbison, Johnny Nicol, B.B. King, J.J. Cale, Stevie Ray Vaughan, Ray Charles, Canned Heat, and the list goes on. Includes On This Day in Music History, plus a profile on the selected blues artists of time. And Ronnie is joined live in the studio by Mr. Blues of Inner FM, Graham Lang. All coming up at 3 o'clock through to 6 p.m. only on 96.5 Inner FM. But you have about 10 minutes to go. And it's hello once again to Dave Graham Jr., who's texted through to say that I have some amazing George Formby in my collection. Well, yes indeed, Dave Graham. I, in fact, picked up two box sets of virtually the complete works of George Formby from 1946 through to the early 1950s. The only one recordings missing from the collection, I think, are his very last recordings, which he made just before his death in 1961. So yes, I'm working my way through the box sets of George Formby, which issued on CD, which of course is much, much easier to transfer than on LP records, or back in the old 78s on which they were originally issued on. Well, let's hear now original 1935 London cast member of the Cole Porter musical Anything Goes, Jean Aubert, singing the title number. Music and lyrics by Cole Porter.

The title number from Anything Goes, from original London cast member Jeannie Aubert, and a quartet there as well. Well, we hear now Ken Warner's composition, the British composer, entitled Always on the Fiddle, in this arrangement by Ken Warner, played by the Jim Cook Orchestra.

On the Fiddle, written and arranged by Ken Warner and played for us by the Jim Cook Orchestra. And now we hear from Scottish tenor Kenneth McKellar telling us all about the Mountains of Mourne.

0: The Mountains of Mourne, sung for us by the Scottish tenor Kenneth McKellar. And that brings to a close this week's edition of Kaleidoscope. This is Rob Morrison thanking you for joining me and inviting you to tune in again next Thursday afternoon between 1 and 3pm when we'll do it all over again. Oh, and a late message from Evan. The song reminds him of Stately Homes of England, sung by Noel Coward. Yes, which one was that now? Anyway, thanks for your text. But now it's over to Studio One with Ronnie Lopes and special guest Graham Lang for their blues program. But from me, for a moment or two, it's bye for now.
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5: And the forecast for Melbourne, marking a brand new month, the 1st of October 2026, and a wet and rainy day out there in Melbourne town, with persistent showers right into the evening and breezes of 20 to 30 k's. I'll tell you what, the month of October, what do you think is happening during the month of October? If you go around the shopping centres, you'll see Halloween. Things are getting cropping up and ready for the last day of the month, the 31st of October. And we're into the 1st of October right now. Looking ahead to Friday, light showers at 16 degrees. Saturday, light rain and cloudy at 17 degrees. Looking ahead to Sunday, the 4th of October. And that marks my mum's birthday. And had she lived, she would have been, past it, 104 years of age, 108. We'll put it at 108 because she died in 2002. So there we go. Sunday, partly sunny, 16 degrees. Monday, sunny conditions at 18 degrees. And looking ahead the long term, mostly cloudy at 16 degrees. With the time at Inner FM Melbourne, 2 minutes after three.
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5: Nice to have your company, everybody. I'll be joined with Graham Lang in the studio very shortly, but I'd like to just handball it back to Rob Morrison and his program. He had a wonderful program on Tuesday evening. I didn't catch up with the promo for this coming Tuesday, but he's going to enlighten us. But last Tuesday evening, he had the Victor Herbert and Henry Blossom's The Red Mill. Hi, Rob. How are you?
0: I'm doing well. Thanks, Ron. Yes, indeed. The Red Mill. Yes, with Back in Old New York, the hit song from the show.
5: Sidewalks.
0: Yeah, indeed. Yeah. So we heard the whole thing from Go to Woe, and I was only a few minutes over time, but I might have to re-edit the podcast because, you know, it cuts off directly to the 2 hour mark.
5: Really?
0: Might have lost the closing announcements. Yep.
5: Oh, Rob. Okay, coming up this Tuesday evening, enlighten us all over again.
0: Yes, 20th anniversary tribute to the Australian musical version of Priscilla, Queen of the Deserts, based on the cult 1994 Australian road movie. The musical opened at the Lyric Theatre in Sydney on the 7th of October back in 2006, ran for 377 performances, and then made its way south to the Regent Theatre here in Melbourne on the 6th of October 2007, where it ran for another 8 months and 265 performances. What they call a jukebox musical, you know, the soundtrack or the music numbers are all made up of popular songs from the 70s, etc., even the 60s. Arthur Mark Park even gets a look in. And yes, we'll hear the original 2006 Australian cast recording. And my special guest on the program shall be the now retired but award-winning Australian actor and musical theatre performer, Tony Sheldon.
5: I was about to say that. I missed out on that.
0: Yes,
5: and
0: indeed.
5: Tony played a leading role in that particular musical.
0: Yes, a transsexual by the name of, now what was it? Yes. Oh, I forget the name of the character, but I'll remember it. Bernadette, that's right, that's yes.
5: He's retired now because he mentioned that when his mum passed away, Tony Lamond, and he said that he was taking it easy, and he's done his bit in the musical field.
0: Absolutely, living in retirement up in the Blue Mountains, a very pleasant spot indeed.
5: Absolutely,
0: All right. I'll let you in on a secret. I actually pre-recorded my interview with him last Thursday afternoon. So
5: that's okay.
0: Now I have to edit it all together. And there he was on the screen, sitting at his desk in the nice home of the Blue Mountains, with surrounded by all his memorabilia on the bookshelves behind him. So
5: Looking back on his career, eh?
0: Absolutely, yes. And not only did he appear in the original Australian production, he also went to the West End to play in the London version of Priscilla, and also ended up on Broadway, where he got a Tony Award nomination for playing the role there too as well.
5: That would suit him to a T, Tony to Tony.
0: Indeed,
5: there you
0: yes.
5: go. Good on you, Rob. We'll look forward to that. That's happening Tuesday evening, 9 o'clock sharp, right through until 11 and beyond, and with his program, Musical Theatre Melodies. Rob, I've got Graham Lang in the studio. Graham, say hello to Rob Morrison.
8: Hello, Rob Morrison. How are you?
0: I'm doing very well, and thanks, Graham, and thanks for the texts that you occasionally send in to me on Kaleidoscope.
8: Well, yeah, I like to spread my love.
5: I cross genres. You cross paths with Rob because sometimes you fill in for me and you have a bit of a chin wag with Rob.
8: I try, if I'm filling in for you, I try to sort of follow the format the best I can. But sometimes it's a bit rough, but...
5: No, you're doing all right. Good on you, Rob. We'll look forward to your program on Tuesday evening. Many thanks for coming down the line once again.
0: Oh, you're welcome. Thanks, Rob.
5: Good on you, mate. It's 6 minutes after three. Let's get into our program, Platter Waxes.
9: Hi, and welcome to Platter Waxes, featuring the music and songs of yesteryear and the artists who made them famous, all those jukebox favourites. So now, it's over to your spin doctor of the grooves, Ronnie.
5: Good on you, G. Thank you. That's a familiar voice for you there, Graham. George Krupinski doing a little promo for us. What do you say?
8: Well, yeah. A very familiar voice. He's got the golden tonsils, hasn't he?
5: He has. I can recall when I bumped into him here at the studio, the old studios at Inner FM. He came in on a program of life and sort of a health program. What did they used to call it back then? Mind, body and soul, I think. Anyway, and Helen Devereaux happened to be the operator, and he happened to be a very special guest. So I tapped him on the shoulder and I said, "Hey, mate." I introduced myself to him and I said, "You know what? I love your voice. Would you like to do some promos for us at the station?" And I was in charge of production at the time, and the rest is history.
8: Yeah,
5: he's been with us ever since.
8: If you want to be a radio presenter, you've got to have a good head for radio.
5: Oh, he's got a fine head for radio. Absolutely.
8: No, but he's a polished performer, isn't he?
5: Even on the head. Yeah. G'day there, G. We're not knocking
8: George.
5: You, mate. Just that's, you know, very affectionate. He's a nice bloke. He doesn't mind all that.
8: No, that's right.
5: He takes it all in. All right, now, Graham. Graham Lang is my guest this afternoon. Graham specialises in blues. He operates a program every Monday morning. It's a breakfast program. And he kicks off around about, well, I don't know, 6 a.m. in the morning, but I think he starts a little earlier than that, fills in the void for about a half an hour. Graham presents a blues program on it, and it's more mixed into blues and pop music and other genres as well. And he fills it in with information and little tidbits about the artist
8: and
5: everything.
8: I try to anyway, yes.
5: Graham, how long have you been doing the program?
8: Well, I was amazed. I was... sort of going back through the history, and I saw a photo out here in the reception, and that was 2018, and I retired in 2017. So I didn't realise I'd been here nearly 8 years.
5: Oh, yeah.
8: It just...
5: When you're having fun.
8: Well, exactly right. But I just didn't realise that time just goes so quick.
5: It does.
8: Eight years. I thought it would have been here five now, at the most.
5: What attracted you to the genre of blues music? What inspired you to take on blues music?
8: Well it was a different genre. It's had a different sound. It's not a popular genre by any means, but the people that delve into it and present it try their best to make it interesting. But when I go to the Broadbeach Blues Festival every year in May up at Broadbeach, the average age starts in the late 40s going up to the 80s. You know, it's a genre that appeals to the more senior citizens. There is a few teenagers that are getting into it, but it just seems to appeal to the senior citizens of Australia and worldwide.
5: Absolutely. Now, any particular artist that you sort of, you know, got drawn on in the way of blues music?
8: Well, yes, actually, Jeff Acheson. And I'm going to see him tomorrow night. He's playing in the wine bar up at Eaglemont.
5: Okay.
8: So, which is very local to us, and it's only a 20-minute drive from my house.
5: Mm-hmm.
8: And the CD you just handed me, I've got that one.
5: Yeah.
8: Not today.
5: Mystery Train.
8: Yeah. Actually, I've got to know Jeff quite well. I even call him occasionally to say, you know, when's there a few gigs sort of my way? Because,
5: yeah,
8: you know, my eyes are not too...
5: He's been around quite a while, hasn't he? You know, he's been doing the clubs. He used to work down at Brunswick.
8: Yeah, well, he took up music when he found a guitar under his... he was born and raised... he was born in Phillip Island, but sort of spent his time at Malmesbury, mm-hmm. Rural Malmesbury. And I think when he was down at Phillip Island,
5: right,
8: he was just sort of, you know, as kids do, sort of search around the house,
5: right,
8: and there was a little cupboard under the staircase, and he said, oh, here's a guitar. And that's when he started his interest in not blues, but just the instrument itself.
5: And, he's a local lad. What about
8: Frankston?
5: What about overseas artists, international artists?
8: He's got Jeff Acheson and the Soul Diggers, Melbourne version, and he's also got Jeff Acheson and the Soul Diggers UK edition.
5: Okay.
8: So when earlier this year he did a co-show with I can't think of the person's name, mm-hmm. but he's a saxophonist coming from England. So he came, I can't think of his name at the moment, he came over here, he did a rural gig for about 2 or 3 weeks with Jeff Acheson, and then about a month later, Jeff Acheson went back over to the UK to return the favour.
5: And what about stars from abroad, blues performers from abroad? What names would you...
8: You've got to include Stevie Ray Vaughan, don't you? Some of them are deceased. B.B. King.
5: B.B. King.
8: Buddy Guy. Buddy Guy has just announced a show for his 90th birthday, and it's going to involve all his favourite blues players, like Eric Clapton, a show of stacks and stacks of great talent. Oh, there's Italiano Blues. Yeah, because I haven't done that. I usually do a show where I try and involve artists from all around the world. But I haven't done it this year, so I might be able to slip it in before Christmas, before I do a Christmas show. But, you know, you got Blues Italiano, you got
5: We're going to get into the program now, and we're going to flip those coins into the jukebox and get started, because
8: our
5: program is Plato Axis. So anybody wishes to contact us, try the phone, because I think the phone is out of order, but try it if you'd like. It's 94-57-1718. But by all means, if you've got you're able to send us a text message, and you do appreciate the former program, program today that we're producing. I'll just enlighten you. It's a combination of rock and blues from the jukebox days, and we've got artists in there like John Fogarty. He's going to kick off proceedings. Big Bill Brunzi is going to be in there. Kevin Burridge. Robert Cray is going to join us. Roy Orbison. Johnny Nicole. We're going to be chatting to Johnny. B.B. King's going to be in there. As Graham just mentioned a couple of names there. J.J. Cale. Stevie Ray Vaughan, Ray Charles, Canteet. What more do you want? And we've got On This Day in Music History, plus our profile will be to the selected blues artists of time. And Graham's going to help me with that too, that segment as well. So our text message line is 0456 965 965. Without further ado, let's flip those coins into the jukebox and get started, shall we? Number one. Number two. And three.

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1: Yesterday's memories still sounding good today.

0: The classic Sam Cooke, Mr. Soul Man of the 60s there, and a little ditty that he brought out way back in 1962, Sugar Dumplin'. And I'll tell you what, you know, when you listen to Sam Cooke, there's something, he's got a unique style about him there, Graham. He just, you know, I think he was loved by many over the period of time that he was with us. Sadly died much too soon in 1964, I think, and he was gunned down in a tragic accident, and unfortunately he left us, and I think he was only in his 30s at the time when he passed away. I think maybe around about 33, somewhere thereabouts, and that is Sam Cooke.
1: Yes, he's got a very listenable voice, hasn't he? Very, very smooth.
0: Yeah.
1: Very, it's got a beautiful tone to it. It's got depth.
0: Yeah.
1: It's got everything a vocalist or someone singing a song needs, because they've got to present it well and they've got to sort of get it out there and with passion and arrangements. It's a very, very talented
0: all-round guy, and in fact a great composer too as well. Our program's Plateau Axes, and this afternoon on the program we're featuring the Rock and Blues Jukebox. Nice to have you on board, everybody. We haven't received any text messages as yet, but anybody else out there would like to send us a text message, by all means, 0456 965 965. Graham Lang's joining me. He's your Monday morning breakfast host on Inner FM, and he specialises in blues, and that's the reason why we've got our theme today with blues music in there. Also, we featured in that bracket there, Two Hearts, Two Kisses Make One Love. That was a gentleman who hails out of Wales, and he's a rocker. His name is Shaken Stevens, and believe it or not, he recorded that in 1982. And of course, that song has been covered down through the years by Pat Boone, who had a charter with that.
1: Okay.
0: And also Frank Sinatra's had a go at it, and so is Doris Day, believe it or not. Two Hearts, Two Kisses.
1: Well, it sounds like a song that would appeal to or come across well with Doris Day. Yes.
0: Well, you know, Shaken Stevens does a fine job of it, and so does Pat Boone. But as far as Sinatra and Doris Day is concerned, I think they, you know, a bit out of their league in my book, you know.
1: Yeah, it could be.
0: So. But they dabbled in rock and roll music because of sales, and record companies were saying, well, we've got to keep the sales up. So
1: where Frank Sinatra was into the big band productions.
0: Yeah.
1: Like, you know, I Did It My Way, and lots of other songs, with big band production, and Doris Day with her voice.
0: Yeah. He was great for his time. I'm not knocking him, but it's just that, you know, people who are brought up with the rock and roll music, and you got all these crooners dabbling in rock and roll too as well. Nat King Cole did it. Dean Martin did it. They all dabbled into it because of the fact is of record sales and everything. And they had to have a shot at it.
1: Yeah.
0: So there we go. Now, I want to mention this one here. This intrigues me. This gentleman's called Eight Ball Aiken, and he gave us Weak Man. Now, just enlighten us about this gentleman there, Graham.
1: Well, he was Eight Ball Aiken. He was born 9th of June 1981. He's an Australian singer-songwriter and guitarist. He plays the blues, swamp rock, alternative country and Americana, notable for fusion of Australian blues and country music. Now, once a month, if you're on his email list, which I am, but I can't attend, he throws open his gate in his backyard and he says, come round for some nice Sunday afternoon blues. Bring your own drinks, your own chairs, your own umbrellas, and the back gate will be open. Just walk in and I'll give you 2 to 3 hours of free music once a month.
0: How wonderful is that?
1: And it comes across as an email. He said, look, I was speaking to him up at the Broadbeach Blues Festival, and he said, look, okay, Graham, what's your email address? I gave it to him, but he said, I live in Victoria, you know, Melbourne, Victoria. He said, that's a bit difficult. It's a long way to come for just for 3 hours, but I said, yeah, it is. Maybe sometime if I'm up there or up around the Glass Mountains area of Queensland.
0: He's only young, isn't he?
1: He's got a little boy.
0: Yeah.
1: It's hard to pick his age because of his long hair.
0: Yeah.
1: I would say, what do you reckon, late 30s?
0: Oh, just looking at him, I'd put him around 30s. Early 30s.
1: Yeah. Yeah.
0: Somewhere thereabouts.
1: Yeah.
0: And I love this track.
1: Well, if he was born in 1981, Someone can do the maths. I can't.
0: Yeah.
1: 1981.
0: He'd be in his 30s.
1: 26.
0: Yeah.
1: Middle 30s?
0: Yep. Mid-30s. And he's got a couple of tracks on air that are intriguing. I mean, if you want to go and see him, he's got a track here called Chocolate, Jack Daniels and LSD. Well, forget the LSD. Bring in the Jack Daniels and a bar of chocolate and on your way.
1: Yeah.
0: And he's got another one here called My Sexy Guitar, which is another track that he's got on there.
1: Oh, yes,
0: and he'd be pulling a few strings on that, wouldn't he there, Graham?
1: Yeah, yeah. He's a very...
0: pardon the pun.
1: Very intriguing character, and he's so amiable too.
0: Yeah. Well, there you go. He's called Eight Ball Aiken and Swamp Blues Number 2. Is that Volume 2 in the series?
1: In that category, yes.
0: Okay. And preceding that, we also heard Big Bill Brunzi. And what a great artist he's been to the blues industry. He gave us Get Back, Get Back. He recorded that in 1947. He's from Mississippi, and he left us in 1958 at the age of 55 or 65 years. There's no date on his birth, so unfortunately we can't verify when he was born and give you an exact date that his age group was. Preceding that, we also heard Ken Cook, and a rockabilly artist, and he gave us Problem Child from 1958, a protege of Roy Orbison, and he actually drove him to from Texas to Memphis to record at Sam Phillips Sun Studios way back in the 50s, and the song was co-written by Roy Orbison and Sam Phillips, and the guy recorded it, and the song is Problem Child. And opening up proceedings, the one and only, and he's celebrating 81 years of age these days, John Fogerty, front man of CCR many years ago, Hot Rod Heart, and a 97 release, and that's lifted off his Blues Moon Swamp, I think it's called, something like that. And he gave us Hot Rod Heart, and he's from California and currently doing the Legacy Tour of his great hits.
1: I heard of that too.
0: Yeah.
1: In 81, it's amazing how these musicians, you know, as they get into their 80s and middle 80s and go on towards 90, they don't stop. They don't lose it. They just keep on going. Like, they get better with it, like a good bottle of red.
0: Graham, I've got to mention that you just mentioned that and you brought it up. I think it's music to the soul. It's music, tonic music to the soul. Keeps you young, keeps you active.
1: Yeah.
0: And, I mean, you got names you just mentioned there in the 80s. We've got Rod Stewart, who's on the verge of retiring.
1: That's right.
0: Okay. You've got many of them. There's a lot of players out there that are still in the business in their, well into their 80s and 90s. Yeah. You've got Frankie Valli, who's 92. You've got Engelbert, who's just turned 90. You've got Pat Boone, who's 92.
1: Yeah.
0: And he's still active. I think he's got a new album coming out.
1: They're still out there doing it.
0: Unbelievable.
1: And doing what they love doing.
0: That's
1: just it. They're doing something that keeps them active, gets them out of the house. They don't just sit in a chair and rot away. They're still active.
0: That's it.
1: Yeah.
0: Good on you there, Graham. And reminding the listeners that we'll be here right through till 6 p.m. this evening. Had a call in from Jean of Heidelberg, and she was enlightening me that she loves the blues music and congratulates us on the format of the program. But also she's picked up a 4-pack CD of original rock and roll tracks, 28 tracks to every CD, and she's knocked out. And she picked it up at one of the charity shops. And only would have cost her a couple of bucks.
1: I was up at Whittlesea a couple of months ago, and I always go into op shops to see what's available in the CDs, and someone must have had a clean out of blues CDs.
0: Oh.
1: And I picked up about 50 CDs.
0: Unbelievable.
1: At the Whittlesea Salvo shop.
0: Yeah.
1: $2 a CD.
0: Unbelievable.
1: So what's you that? See, $100 for 50 CDs.
0: And obviously when they were first released, they would have been over the $20 mark.
1: Well, yeah, and most of it's all sort of the very beginning of blues, you know, the Delta stuff.
0: Yeah.
1: You know, from Mississippi. Yeah, exactly right, yes.
0: Okay, let's take it back to the music, shall we?
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0: That's a strong persuader, the one and only. What a talent he's been to the music industry, Robert Cray, with the Memphis Horns there. Nothing But a Woman. He recorded that in 1986, and he's still active there. Graham, you were just talking about,
1: yes,
0: you know, longevity in the music industry. He's 73 years young. So there you go.
1: But hasn't he got a great voice? Great voice, and that's very clean, precise guitar playing. Very, very... just perfect.
0: We're going to fit in another track just before the news on NRFM. We've got a couple of text messages up there too as well. I'll do those very shortly, but first of all, here's the big O.

0: The big O, Roy Orbison, goes without saying, doesn't it there, Graham? What a talent he's been to the music industry.
1: Yeah. That's the first time I've heard that track.
0: Well, there you go. No chain at all. Yeah. And he recorded that in 1976, one of the earliest pioneers of rock and roll, who kicked off his career at Sun Studios, you may recall, with Sam Phillips quite a while back too. And certainly a great talent.
1: He was another artist with a great voice.
0: Absolutely. Okay, it's moving up to 4 o'clock, everyone. We've got a couple of text messages there. We could do with some more. It is 0456 965 965. And we'll acknowledge those callers just after the news. So stick around, everybody. It's 4 o'clock on the dot on Inner FM Melbourne.
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4: Good afternoon, I'm Alyssa Delfs. A campaign has returned supporting ongoing investigations into long-term missing persons cases across Australia. Scarlett Coppola reports.
5: Today marks the start of this year's Missing Persons Poster Launch, a program presented biannually by the National Missing Persons Coordination Centre in collaboration with state and territory police. The campaign will see physical and digital missing persons posters shared across community groups and public spaces to ensure unresolved cases stay front of mind for communities. Some of the cases highlighted by the centre include Gus Lamont, the 4-year-old boy who went missing from his family's South Australia homestead, and 32-year-old Luke Hazelwood, who was last seen in Western Australia. Australians are urged to report potential sightings of missing persons to Crime Stoppers.
4: A former federal court judge will lead a nation-first royal commission that aims to maximise the benefits and minimise negative consequences of the artificial intelligence boom. The South Australian government revealed the inquiry's terms of reference today and announced that economist and former federal court judge Ian Ross would lead the investigation. Premier Peter Malinauskas says AI is moving at a rapid pace, reshaping the world we live in.
6: Our exercise here is to put South Australia in a genuine position of leadership when it comes to the policy that a subnational jurisdiction is responsible for, about how we use this technology, how we adopt this technology, and how we de-risk the rollout of this technology where we can.
4: The New South Wales government's reinstated pill testing program will return to selected music festivals this weekend. The service will operate at the Knockout Outdoor Festival this long weekend as part of the $4.3 million initiative set to run at 15 events each year. The state government says that illicit drugs remain illegal in New South Wales and the service is not an endorsement of illicit drug use. Festival goers are also reminded there will always be risks involved when consuming these substances, with Chief Health Officer Dr. Kerry Chan saying drug checks could help people make better decisions, but they do not guarantee safety. Hundreds of smelter workers can breathe a sigh of relief after a government funding package helped secure a 5-year power deal. The electricity contract for Northern Tasmania's Bell Bay Aluminium, one of Australia's big four smelters, was due to expire at the end of this year, and it had been through discussions with state-owned Hydro Tasmania for months over a new deal. A $200 million joint support package from the Tasmanian and federal governments announced today has soothed some concerns surrounding the future of the smelter, even though the parties were originally bargaining for a 10-year deal. And rain and storms are on the forecast for the southeast of Australia, with fine conditions elsewhere tomorrow. Falls are on the cards for Victoria, New South Wales and South Australia. The Bureau of Meteorology's Dean Naramore has the details for the rest of the country.
7: Elsewhere, though, pretty quiet north around Newcastle and much of the Queensland coast, with fine and partly cloudy conditions with those onshore winds. We're going to see widespread rain and storms as well through inland parts of WA on Friday afternoon and evening. Heavy falls there as well, but it is mostly the desert. Well, you can see high pressure keeping much of Tasmania, South Australia, southern WA and also much of northern Australia fine as well.
4: And in sport, there are 3 matches in Women's National Cricket League scheduled for today. Queensland is taking on New South Wales. Victoria and South Australia went head-to-head in Melbourne. And this afternoon, Western Australia will face Tasmania.
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0: It's 4 minutes after 4 o'clock, everyone, on this day, the 1st of October 2026. Rob's packing up over there. I don't know what he's doing. He's in the studio, Rob Morrison. I wonder if he can hear me. Whack on your mic there, Rob, if you can. I got something to tell you. The forecast for Melbourne this afternoon, we've got a wet and rainy day out there. A lot of people are telling us on the screen that it's pelting down, and so persistent showers right into the evening, and the top temperature today, maximum top, we're heading for 19 degrees. Currently in the city it is 15, and in Heidelberg 16 degrees. Looking ahead to Friday, light showers at 16, and Saturday light rain and cloudy at 17, and on Sunday partly sunny at 16 degrees. Rob, can you hear me? Yeah. Just open your mic there and I'll know that you're
8: certainly with me. Yes, I can hear you, Rob.
0: Here we go. I just want to enlighten you that guess who's turned 91 today?
8: Guess, oh gosh, what, somebody in musical theatre or?
0: Yes.
8: Okay. 91, that's interesting. Australian, British or American?
0: British.
8: British, uh-huh.
0: Oh, well, she was in...
8: would it be Julie Andrews? Or?
0: It is Julie Andrews. Spot on. And she turned 91 today.
8: Yes, I played some Julie earlier in the program. Or Dame Julie, as she is these days, of course, indeed.
0: Absolutely. The Hills Are Alive with the Sound of Music. Going back to 1961 there, Graham, I can recall going to the, I think it was the Princess Theatre here in Melbourne, and the school. The whole, you know, class, we went to see The Sound of Music with June Bronhill on stage there and the whole cast. That's going back quite a while. I was only 11.
1: I just love that Mary Poppins film. I could watch it.
0: No, we're talking about The Sound of Music.
1: Oh, well, it doesn't matter. Same.
0: And I can recall that same year, Nelson Eddy was there in Melbourne at the Tivoli, and we went and saw Nelson Eddy. Mm-hmm. Can you believe that? He did about four trips after that. You know, that particular, in 1961, he came out in 64 and 66.
8: Oh, okay.
0: I think he did three more trips. He did three more trips after that. And then he went back to America, did a performance, and he had a stroke on stage, unfortunately. And he hemorrhaged. And that was the end of that. Yeah. But Nelson Eddy, that same year. Mum took me along. I'll never forget that. Anyway, Rob knows all about that. Rob, I just thought I'd enlighten you about Julie Andrews there, which you already knew.
8: Certainly, yes. Yes, she started out as a child performer, actually, very young, I think under 10. And if you go onto YouTube, you can actually find footage of her singing at the Royal Command Performance 1948, singing the National Anthem. So,
0: really?
8: Yes, indeed.
0: Gee, they say they keep it. Everything, don't they, overseas?
8: It was newsreel footage of the time. British Gaum on or whatever. What was the British? I think it was Pathé News, wasn't it? The British newsreels, yeah.
0: You remember when they used to have little clips of newsreels on television in black and white?
8: Oh, I'm old enough to remember going to an old newsreel theatre here in, I think it was in Bourke Street. In a basement there, and back in the days of colour, of black and white TV, it was the only chance you'd get to see colour footage of some of the overseas events.
0: Yeah, little clips, newsreels they used to call them back then.
8: Yeah,
0: way back when. And today they call it breaking news. In our day, when we used to be young and we used to watch the news on Channel 9, I think Sir Eric Pierce. They never used to call it breaking news. They called it newsflash, right? They don't use that term anymore. They use breaking news, on the spot.
1: Different terminology, but the same meaning.
0: It's all changed. Good on you, Rob. Thanks for coming through.
8: Thank you, Ron.
0: All right. It's 8 minutes after 4 o'clock, everyone. Okay, now, Graham, we've got to back announce a couple of songs that we played in that bracket there. First of all, we kicked it off straight from the heart, and that's lifted off his duet CD, Kevin Burridge, along with Ian Moss. Now, he recorded that in 2023. It's from that issue that he brought out, Duets. And you showed me a little clip on your phone there.
1: Yeah, yes.
0: Your good Kevin. Self alongside Kevin Burridge.
1: Yes, yes.
0: Where was that taken?
1: This year's Broadbeach Blues Festival.
0: Right.
1: And We've had a couple of wet seasons up there, and the people that are in charge of organising the artists, after they've done their allocated 45 minutes, they'll go down to the merch tent and meet and greet.
8: Right.
1: So Kevin Borwick showed up after doing his gig, and he said, well, the bloke behind the counter selling the CD, he said, oh, Kevin, sorry, but you haven't found out. They've cancelled all the meet and greets because it's just too wet.
8: Mm-hmm.
1: So I said, oh, Kevin, before you go, can I get a couple of photos? He said, yeah, no worries, mate. You come over here. And
0: he's that kind of guy, isn't he? That's how I met him.
1: I've found a lot of the musicians are that type.
0: Yeah.
1: Are that type of people. They're very amiable. They're approachable. I was a bit sort of concerned, you know. They were, oh, just leave me alone, mate, you know. But no, they sort of, in a way, they reach out to you. If you stand there and stare at them, well, they think, oh, just come over here, you know, have a chat.
0: It's good, isn't it? Okay, we floated on with a group called Bad Bad Orchestra. Just enlighten us about that.
1: Yes, well, Bad Bad Orchestra, guess what, Ronnie? They were born and bred in Tasmania.
0: Oh, well, that's wasn't the Giants, did they not come from Tassie? I'm not sure.
1: But they're a nine-piece Tasmanian rock soul band formed in 2015 by late guitarist Liam Guthrie. Now, they were formed by Liam Guthrie, but he died before they actually could do their first gig and record their first album. But what a great sound. It has that big brass.
0: Very heavy, isn't it?
1: They're very, very full, very rich.
0: Yeah.
1: They are a classic Australian pub rock with a twist of soul, funk, rhythm and blues. They're also known as an 18-legged outfit. Okay. Nine men,
0: yep.
1: Nine legs, and they're all fathers. They all call themselves the Bad Dad Orchestra.
0: How about that, eh?
1: Yeah.
0: And we floated on with the one and only Mr. Ray Charles, the genius of soul, and one of his many classics that he brought out, Hit the Road Jack. It came out in 1961, and he left us, Ray Charles, in 2004. He was only 73 years young. How about that? Very young indeed.
1: Too young.
0: All right. We've got a couple of text messages here. First of all, we got one in from Gina, and Gina, she's out there listening, but she was travelling in the car, and I think it was pelting down at the time when she was travelling. Let me just see. It goes on to say, I am sitting in my car waiting for the rain to stop. Well, you see, you're like me there, Gina. I can remember coming from Canterbury, I think it may have been, and it was pelting down. I had my wife and daughters in the back many years ago, and it was pelting down. You couldn't see in front of you on the windscreen. So the best thing we did was pull over. You pull over into a side street away from the traffic, and we got into the side street until it eased off. And then when it eased off, we took off and went home. And that's the best and safest thing you could ever do.
1: Well, that's very responsible, Gina, to do that.
0: Absolutely.
1: Not only protecting yourself, but protecting other drivers.
0: Other drivers, because anything can happen. You could skid in the wet and go out of the way and...
1: Yeah.
0: Who knows? I am sitting in the car, she says, waiting for the rain to stop. It is bucketing down. Did you hear? I did hear you say Eight Ball Aiken. I have seen him perform many a times. Quite a character. He knows me as the lady with the list of line dancers in her pocket. Gina, how about that? Good on you, Gina. Where did you meet him? Where was it? At one of the venues at... wouldn't have been at Tamworth, would it? I don't think he would play up there, would he?
1: Yes, he does. Yes.
0: Well, he could have been at Tamworth.
1: He does Tamworth.
0: Well, there you go.
1: Yes.
0: We've got another one here. Thank you, Gina, for that. And drive safely if you're still in the car there. Good afternoon, Ronnie and Graham. Great songs between you both. I am making, he's got here, Vindaloo Seafood with Tajine. Dave Graham Jr. Good on you, Dave.
1: Thank you, Dave Graham Jr.
0: He's a great cook, isn't he, eh?
1: Yeah, and he sends me a text message every Monday.
0: Yep.
1: Because I kick off about 5 o'clock in the morning.
0: Absolutely.
1: With my free-range blues between 5 and 6.
0: So you're on at 5, not 5:30.
1: No, around about 5 o'clock when I've got some free-range blues. Then after the 6 a.m. news, we get into the... into the program, Monday Morning Breakfast Blues, 6 till 9.
0: He's great company for you, isn't he, eh?
1: Well, he's very loyal.
0: Yeah.
1: Very. I hope he comes to the Christmas party.
0: Yeah. It'll be all happening then. It's 14 minutes after 4 o'clock now. You were talking about longevity before, about yep. all these artists.
1: Yes.
0: I'm going to throw one at you right now.
1: Okay.
0: Have you heard of an artist from Australia called Johnny Nicol?
1: No.
0: He's a light jazz and blues performer. And guess what? He'll soon be turning, God willing, 88 years young. And he still gets out there and occasionally plays the guitar.
1: Johnny Nicol.
0: Johnny Nicol, and he was a regular on Ray Martin's Midday Show, including Mike Walsh. He goes back as far as Mike Walsh. So, on that note, let me bring you back to an interview that I did with the great man, and here he is to do a blues number, Johnny Nicol. Okay, everybody, here's a cool operator. Coming up next, we're going to be talking to Johnny Nicol. Here's one of his cool tracks.

0: How cool is that? The one and only Johnny Nicole, great operator he is, light jazz performer, certainly knows how to play the guitar, and he's a singer-songwriter. He's been around quite a while. I tell you what, you know, you can remember the good old days of television. We used to spot him on the midday show, many appearances on there. He's released many recordings, including vinyls. I mean, we go back to the early days of vinyls prior to CDs. But Johnny Nicole, with a track there, Mike's Blues, which came off an album in 87 called Where Is The Love. And Johnny Nicole's on the line right now to join us. He's going to reminisce with us. Good afternoon to you, Johnny.
1: Hey, Ronnie, how are you, mate?
0: Very well indeed. Gee, welcome to our program.
1: Thank you. Thanks for having me, mate.
0: Gee,
1: thank
0: okay. You. Gee, you bring back some sweet memories, mate. When you hear that song there, that tune, Mike's Blues, was it Mike Moore that wrote that?
1: Mike Moore wrote that. He was a floor manager on the Midday Show, and I'd known him for quite a long time, and used to hang out together.
0: Gee,
1: so he wrote that song, and I thought, oh, it'd be nice to put it down.
0: You know, I listened to that song there. When you're playing the guitar, you're doing that sort of scat guitar work there with the guitar strings and yourself with the voice. To me, you know, forgive me if I'm wrong, but I get the impression that you're a cross between George Benson and Al Jarreau. Would I be mistaken in saying that?
1: Yeah, because I recorded that, that goes way back. In the 70s, I recorded that, and because they hadn't... It actually, when I first started scatting, I was working with some great musos, you know, Col Nolan and Laurie Bennett and the boys up the Motor Club.
0: Yeah.
1: And I sort of got excited about, you know, the actual... I forget what tune we were playing, but I started scatting, and no one had heard it before, you know, in Sydney. And they said... And Cole said to me, man, he said, where'd you get that from? I said, I don't know. I said, it just happened, just came out. And I started scatting with the guitar, you know. And he said, oh, man, I like that, you know. So that's how it all started, way back there in the 70s.
0: So wasn't George Benson that sort of influenced you to do that?
1: No, well, I hadn't heard George Benson until he came out. I saw him, I think he came out in the 80s or something.
0: That's amazing.
1: And, I hadn't heard anyone scatting, actually. and I just get excited playing the guitar and went into that, you know, bang. Yeah.
0: Terrific stuff, mate. Oh, fantastic. Now, the music profession, when did it start for you? You know, the buzz to be a muso there, Johnny?
1: Well, I started in show business in 1957. Just by chance, I came down to Sydney from North Queensland. I did my national service, and my mother brought my blind sisters to Sydney, and I came down because I was missing her. So I came and you know, saw my mum and sister again, and there was a guy called Clary Grogan. He was an Aboriginal boxer. He took me to Billy McConnell's gym over in Redfern, and I met Jimmy Little and Candy Williams and a lot of the boys, and he said to me, do you want to sit in with the... I think it was Candy Williams' band, and I said, oh, well, that'd be all right. I was a bit shy. Mm. I knew about five chords or something, and they were singing songs like, you know, I never felt more like singing the blues and all that stuff, you know.
0: Yeah.
1: So I sat in with them, and a guy, Alam Khan, he was from India, and he was like an entrepreneur, and he had a group called the Royal Samoans and Maoris over in Tasmania. And he said to me, excuse me, young man, he said, are you interested in joining a group I've got in Tasmania? This is how it started for me, you know, way back then. And I thought, well, I think he might be able to go with me because I, you know. So anyway, I said, well, yeah. So I went and told my mum, and she said, well, yeah, well, George is my real name, John's my...
0: Yeah, so.
1: And
0: George Roy, is it?
1: George Roy, yeah, that's my real name.
0: Yeah.
1: And I said, I got offered a job in show business. She said, well, you got to be careful of those people, George. I said, well, that sounds okay to me, Mum. And so, but she said, okay, son, if it doesn't work out, you know where to come. And bang, that's where it started.
0: It was just incredible. And you must have had some earliest influences too, you know, to spur you on. Who were the earliest influences in music that created some kind of a image for you?
1: Well, yeah, Ronnie. Well, basically, it was it was at home, you know, because I was raised in the church, like, and in our house we you know, there was no drinking, no smoking, whatever, and I went to church on Sundays and during the week. I was a little guy, you know, little five, I was the second youngest of nine, and Sid, the eldest, because I've got some Welsh on my side, you know, on my mother's side, and he had a voice like Bing Crosby, you know, he'd sing, I'm a polo, you know,
0: pretty little poppy,
1: you know, and I was a little guy at six, you know, the war was on,
0: yeah,
1: and also at our house, and my sister sang, and uncles and aunts came, because, you know, in those days, Ronnie, there was no television, no, you know,
0: no
1: phones and stuff. So it was all family gatherings, you know, uncles and aunts, granddad, grandma.
0: They were the best days, DJ.
1: The best days, mate. It was like...
0: Just capping on that, I think you and I and many of us of that era, we were all brought up in the best times. And I mean, we didn't have the amenities they got these days, but we made do with what we had, did we not, Johnny?
1: Yeah, absolutely, absolutely. You're so right. And fortunately, like most of us, sang, and we had African Americans coming to our house because there was a big army base. The war was on.
0: Yeah.
1: You know, I was born in 1938, so I was about six, I remember, 5 or 6. And we had African Americans coming down to our house because they weren't allowed, they had restrictions on them where they could go, even though they were fighting in the war. It was crazy. But anyway, I was lucky because they came to our house.
0: Yeah.
1: I can still remember it. I'm a 6 year old listening to all this boogie woogie piano stuff going on.
0: Unbelievable.
1: So you can imagine how I got hooked on music, mate. You know, I was surrounded by it. I couldn't, you know.
0: So when did you initially get your first guitar? I mean, when did that happen?
1: Well, I would say, I didn't start playing because Sid, my oldest brother, he played guitar, so he taught me my first couple of chords, you know, and so I was lucky that I had that opportunity. And my sisters played piano, and we had a piano in the house as well. Mm. So
0: you were virtually self-taught, were you not?
1: I'm self-taught. Yeah, sure. I don't read a bar of music. I'm self-taught musician, I'm fortunate that I've got a good ear. And with my singing, I just sort of learned as I went along, you know. I wasn't a lead singer initially when I joined the Maori. Well, a lot of people, there'd be a lot of people down there in Melbourne that would remember Prince Tuiteka. He's very famous in New Zealand. I mentioned his name and everyone knows him, you know.
0: Yeah.
1: Prince Tuiteka. And so I was surrounded, you know, Ronnie, I couldn't lose, really, when you think about it. I mean, I was seeing the best entertainers and some of the best singers around.
0: The great man himself, Johnny Nicol. It was a great pleasure to chat to him. And in fact, he'll be turning 88 years young come November. And we wish him all the very best. What a talent. We've got some great talent out here, haven't we there, Graham?
2: We certainly have. That's the first I've heard of Johnny Nicol.
0: What a man. I'll tell you what, you know, when you see him playing and performing on television, he just sweeps you away.
2: Hmm.
0: He makes it look so easy.
2: Well, that's a true artist, isn't it? Anyone who can put on a show or play the guitar to make it look, or a musical instrument to make it look so effortless, is a good musician.
0: That's it.
2: Yeah.
0: Absolutely.
2: That's all my right. view anyway.
0: Now, I'm going to play this track, a few bars, a B.B. King. Just in lightness, he's done a duet CD with many of the players. You've got people in here of the names of Eric Clapton, Sheryl Crow, Darryl Hall, John Mayer, Mark Knopfler, Glenn Frey, Gloria Estefan, Roger Daltrey, of all people, Bobby Bland. Yep. I remember him from the 60s and Elton John's in there. But this one here, he's going to be doing a duet with the one and only Irish king of pop rock, and that is Van Morrison.
2: Yes, yes, yes.
0: So we're going to play this track right now. Just have a listen, everybody. This is B.B. King and Early in the Morning.

0: good is that?
1: That is wonderful. I mean, what a CD. Graham, if you know mine, if I just whack this in my bag here and forget to give it to you, would you please excuse me?
2: No way.
1: B.B. King doing duets. Yeah. And that's Van Morrison, first cab off the rank.
2: Yeah, that was off his CD, B.B. King and Friends. That was put together for his 80th birthday.
1: Unbelievable.
2: To celebrate B.B.'s 80th birthday, it's his 41st studio album by American blues legend B.B. King. It reached number 45 in Billboard 200, number one in the top blues album, and the Grammy for the best traditional blues album.
1: How about that?
2: So it did very well. And with tracks like that, you expect to
1: that
2: do
1: is
2: very well.
1: Really blues, isn't it?
2: Oh, yeah.
1: I mean,
2: yeah,
1: you can't help but to sway with that and just get swept away. That is a great. And look at the players he's got on here. I mean, you go down the list: Eric Clapton, Sheryl Crow, Daryl Hall. I mean, the list is endless.
2: Yeah,
1: and they're all great players in their own field.
2: Yes. And so they all got together to say, happy birthday, BB.
1: Happy birthday, BB. He's no longer with us, but there you go, 80th birthday.
2: Yeah.
1: And his guitar, Lucille.
2: Lucille, yes.
1: I mean, gee whiz, you know.
2: That's the story behind that. You know, when there was, he was playing at a sort of a bit of a rambunctious sort of joint, and a bit of a Barney broke out, and a fire was, of course, a fire.
1: Yeah.
2: And so they all the people sort of and all the guests ran out and said, oh, baby's at home, Lucille. So he ran back into the fire and to retrieve Lucille.
1: Unbelievable. Oh, what a talent. B.B. King there at his best.
2: What a talent.
1: We're going to pour through a couple of messages and we're going to be back with On This Day in Music History.
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4: 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So join Graham Lang every Monday morning from 6 a.m. And as the man says, I've still
1: got the blues. Okay, Graham, what's happening this Monday morning? What have you got lined up for the program?
2: I start off at Free Range Blues between 5 and 6. And then we jump into, after the 6 a.m. news, we jump into 3 hours of beautiful blues to get you up and going and get your heart pumping and the blood flowing on your way to work. I can't think of the first. I think we kick off the show with a bit of 8 Ball Aiken, like today. I think that's right, if I can. I can see the list in front of me. Anyway, yeah, but it's we're looking forward to it, you know. So join me for help on the blues bus of excellence, and you know, leaving the studio at around about 6 o'clock in the morning, and just let it happen.
1: That's it.
2: Let it happen.
1: Graham Lang is my guest this afternoon on Plateau Axes.
5: Now let's look back in time at some significant birthdays and events that happened on this day in history.
1: All right there, Graham, first cab off the rank, who's it going to be?
2: Oh, this is a classic. This is a ripper. Irish actor and singer Richard Harris was born in 1930, best known for his 1968 global hit, MacArthur Park.
1: Yeah, he sadly died in 2002 at the age of 72 years. So here he is, the one and only.
2: This is a great
1: Richard
2: track.
1: Harris, just a few bars.
2: Yes.
6: MacArthur's Park is melting in the dark. All the snow

0: Richard Harris there. And of course, that song there, Graham, was composed by Jimmy Webb. You may recall he wrote a lot of songs for Glen Campbell.
1: Yes.
0: Over the years, Galveston, Wichita Lyman.
1: Wichita Lyman, yes, that's one of his
0: all
1: classics.
0: All those songs. And that track went for a mere 7 minutes and 20 seconds. So it was a disc jockey's haven, because if they wanted to duck out of the studio and go to the twink, they had plenty of time to get back in the
1: And very
0: studio.
1: Unusual to have a long track like that.
0: It certainly was.
1: Back in that era.
0: All right, moving along, UK singer and songwriter and the lead vocalist of the new vaudeville band, Jeff Stevens, one of the great groups from out of the 60s. It would have marked his birthday today. They had a global hit with Winchester Cathedral, and sadly, Jeff died on Christmas Eve in 2020 at the age of 86 years. You know who covered lots of their music? Rudy Valli. Rudy Valli came out of retirement and went into the studio during the 60s and covered a lot of songs of the day, songs like Lady Godiva, Blueberry Hill, and, of course, Winchester Cathedral. But having said that, here's Jeff Stevens with the new vaudeville band, bringing back a memory.

0: How about that?
1: That's a classic.
0: Isn't it? Gee, boy, gee.
1: Would you call that a rave from the grave?
0: A rave from the grave, indeed.
1: Yeah.
0: That got lots of airplay in 1966. It rocketed to the number one position.
1: Is he singing through one of those sort of bullhorns?
0: Yeah.
1: You know, like a...
0: What do they used to call it?
1: Megaphone or something?
0: Yeah, something like that. Rudy Valley used to use one of those, didn't he?
1: Oh, it was... Megaphone. That's a good sound. Good sound.
0: Who's next there, Dave?
1: Well, we've got British singer and actress Julie Andrews. Oh, renowned for her role in The Sound of Music, Mary Poppins and others. She celebrates her 91st birthday today.
2: Raindrops on roses and whiskers on kittens, bright

0: bells and sleigh bells and schnitzel with noodles, wild geese that fly with the moon on their wings. These are a few of my favourite things.
1: Julie Andrews celebrates her 91st birthday today. How wonderful. Okay, moving along, American singer, and during the hippie movement, this gentleman certainly had a charter throughout the world globally. Scott McKenzie is his name, and he came up with the 1967 flower power hit. Everybody would know this one, San Francisco, be sure to wear flowers in your hair. But sadly, he died in 2012. He was stricken with an illness, and he was just 73 years young. And he was a member of the Mamas and the Papas when they used to tour around the world. Ladies and gentlemen, let me bring you back to the day of 1967 and San Francisco. Be sure to wear flowers in your hair. The great Scott McKenzie.

0: Well, I got to say, Graham, that is another song that got lots of airplay back in 67.
1: Oh, yes.
0: The hippie movement. Remember that?
1: Oh, yes. Well, 67, I was 12.
0: 12 years of age? You're kidding me.
1: 67, 12 years of age.
0: There you go.
1: Yeah. I was just starting
0: with cloud tech. Were you a hippie, were you?
1: Oh, no, not really. I was just enjoying the music.
0: I can remember my mates, they used to go around with all these jackets with flower power all over them.
1: Yeah, tie-dye T-shirts and everything.
0: That's it.
1: Yep.
0: Absolutely.
1: Lovely. Good memories.
0: Who's next here, Graham?
1: Well, we've got an American girl group of the 60s, The Toys. Barbara Parrott. She celebrates her 81st birthday today.

0: Ah, the toys there on the Lover's Concerto. I'm looking across the studio and seeing Rob is all rugging up for the weather out there because he's getting ready to go home tonight. So he's preparing himself so he can be well covered, and I don't blame him either. So there you go. Moving along, US singer Donny Hathaway, who did several duets with Roberta Flack, you may recall. Donny died in 1979. After committing suicide. See, when you read things like this, it really upsets you. He jumped out of a 13-floor hotel window at the age of just 33 years. And I mean,
1: That's tragic.
0: Absolute tragic. And it's just, you know, it's mind-boggling what profession can do, sometimes fame in the music industry. But unfortunately, he took his own life. And we remind listeners out there that if they're under such pressures, please call Lifeline on 13 11 14. And on that note, here's Donny Hathaway with the one and only Roberta Flack and their major hit, Where Is the Love?

0: What a song. And I mean, how can you turn away, turn your back on something like that? There you go. It's happened. Well, there you go. Donnie Hathaway there. And sadly, he's no longer with us. Okay, back to you there, Graham. You got another one.
1: We've got Dutch singer Mariska Veras, V-E-R-A-S, of the group Shocking Blue. And their hit of 69, Venus, sadly died in 2006 to 79 years young.

0: I think that was their one and only hit there, Venus.
1: Oh, I would say so. I don't
0: Shocking
1: think, they came,
0: blue.
1: I think yeah. they came up with another one, One Hit Wonder.
0: Yep. Okay, moving along. Al Jackson, drummer with the Memphis band Booker T and the MGs. And they used to play at that studio in Memphis, Tennessee, and he certainly died on this day in 1975 at the age of 40 years. I'm speaking of Stax Studios. You remember Stax there in Memphis? So on that note, here's Booker T and the MG. Listen very intently and you'll hear the drummer in the background.

0: Freddie Martin there.
1: Oh, the memories.
0: Oh, man. Roller, bowler, bowler, penny a pitch. Got a lovely bunch of coconuts. Yeah. And they really rocketed up to the top of the charts, you know, way back when. And it was a popular favourite amongst all the...
1: What very precise pronunciation, too.
0: Absolutely,
1: yeah. You can understand every word.
0: Oh, yes. And that's a term that Neil Sedaka said, you know, music of that period, even the 50s and the 60s, you could understand every word.
1: Yeah, yeah.
0: You know,
1: yep.
0: Even
1: that's
0: though,
1: right.
0: Yeah. The lyrics were, you know, and you could sort of, you know, relate to them, if you know what I mean.
1: Yes, yeah.
0: All right, it's 4:49, moving up to 10 to 5. We've got a couple of text messages. First of all, Linda will be in tonight to do or host the supper club. So she's enlightened us to let us know. So thank you, Linda, and nice to know you out there. And we've got one from Evan from Croydon, and loving the show, fellas. Love Evinsky's got up here. And listening in the background, which is beaut. Now, we played B.B. King before there, Graham. I'm going to go out with another one from B.B. King. This is one of his popular favourites that he brought out. So on that note, that concludes on this day in music history, marking the 1st of October.
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0: Here he is, the great man himself. One of his earliest recordings, going back to 64. Rock Me Baby. BB is in town with Lucille.

0: The one and only B.B. King and Rock Me Baby with Lucille there, his guitar. He was born in Bena, Mississippi, a cotton plantation, of course. And the granddaddy of blues, B.B. is short for?
1: Oh, yeah. You got me. Yes.
0: I'll tell you. Yes. Blues boy.
1: Blues boy.
0: Yeah, B.B.
1: So
0: King.
1: So simple.
0: Yeah, and he's received a total of 15 Grammy Awards over a period of time. And sadly, he left us in 2015 at the tender age of 89 years. He was 1 year short of 90 of vascular dementia. And unfortunately...
1: Oh, that's a nasty one too.
0: It really is. His blues club is situated in Beale Street, Memphis, Tennessee.
1: Tennessee.
0: So there you go. B.B. King. Okay, now we're going to play this track before the news on Inner FM. Tell us all about it there, Graham, one of your collections.
1: Yes, it's a track by Daryl Roberts and Hey Gringo from the album Keep On Moving. That's the album title and the track title. Daryl Roberts is the long-running Melbourne-based Australian roots blues funk band Hey Gringo, has been active for over 30 years. Daryl is very talented, singer, songwriter, multi-instrumentalist and keyboardist. An original, funky, tongue-in-cheek, thought-provoking blues, soul, roots, music. Collaborations with Australian music legends like Ross Wilson, Daddy Cool, Mondo Rock, Spectrum. He still plays with Spectrum too. He plays the keyboards for Spectrum.
0: Joking.
1: No, now Roberts has been played keyboards for decades with Spectrum.
0: Unbelievable.
1: And he just did a gig with them a couple of weeks ago. Mike Rudd, Bill Putt, Broderick Smith, and international artist Jimmy Witherspoon.
0: So, well, Bill Putt is no longer with us. He passed away, didn't he, a little
1: and,
0: while back.
1: He got the band, he got the name for Hey Gringo. He was in a shop somewhere, might have been a Salvo's or something, or a shop somewhere. And he picked up the jacket and the label was Hey Gringo. He said, that's the name for the band.
0: I love spot
1: that.
0: On.
1: I love those stories.
0: Well, hit him like a ton of bricks.
1: He said, that's what I've been searching for, Hey Gringo. And a lot of his songs on that CD, and his most recent CD, have that Mexican theme. What was that TV show? Hey Poncho. Hey Cisco.
0: Cisco Kid.
1: Yeah. Yeah. Yeah. So, and I had him in the studio a couple of weeks ago. And we're having a bit of a chit chat, and it was. I'll bring him back in again one day, and we'll share further. But I was fascinated that he was still the keyboardist for Spectrum.
0: There you go.
1: And he can play two instruments at the same time.
0: Isn't that?
1: He's that talented.
0: Yeah.
1: Yeah.
0: All right, we're going to play the track here, track number 10. Yeah. And what have you chosen there, Graham? Keep On Moving, is it? Keep On Moving.
1: Yeah,
0: and that's the track we're going to play right now.
1: Keep On Moving, because that's the name of the CD and the track title.
0: And here it is.

0: The Roberts there, and hey, Gringo, and Keep On Moving, lifted off the CD, self-titled CD.
1: Yeah, that's the first time I've actually heard that track.
0: First time on our program. Yep. That's a first.
1: Yeah.
0: No worries.
1: I'll tell you what, that'll be getting a run from now on.
0: It's news time on Inner FM. Okay, it's 5 o'clock, everyone, on Melbourne Radio, Inner FM. It's time for the news, so we're going to handball it to the news. And we'll be back with our profile, Artists of the Week.
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3: Good afternoon, I'm Alyssa Delfs. A plan being pushed by researchers and unions would see big tech companies pay a levy to build data centres in Australia, with the funds going toward the establishment of a local AI industry. The proposal does not seek to build an Australian AI model from scratch, but could include a homegrown chatbot like Claude. Prime Minister Anthony Albanese says AI poses a real opportunity for Australia.
4: We engage constructively with companies, including major ones that are internationally based. This is a technology that in particular has been driven from the United States and China. That's not to say that there won't be Australian-based businesses, and there are already, involved in AI.
3: Demonstrators filled the lobby of ANZ Tower in Sydney this morning, protesting for the bank to refuse funding for the Northeast Australia pipeline. If approved, campaign group Rising Tide say the NEA pipeline would enable large-scale fracking of the Beetaloo Basin in the Northern Territory. During the protest, 10-year-old Finn Mitchell delivered a letter to security demanding to meet with a key decision maker. His mother, Emily, spoke on his behalf.
5: We are here because Helga Muenkel works in this office, and he has decision-making power in the Environment, Society and Governance Group. The climate policy of that group is up for renewal in November, and what we want is for Helga to publicly rule out funding the North to East Australia pipeline. Westpac, CommBank and NAB have already done this. ANZ needs to do the same.
3: Australians' awareness of breast cancer remains high, but many still don't appreciate the full impact on patients and families. That's according to new data from the National Breast Cancer Foundation, which found nearly two-thirds of people underestimate the number of Australians diagnosed each year. The foundation's CEO, Dr. Cleola Andries, says progress has been made, but thousands still live with the uncertainty of their diagnosis.
6: More than 20,000 Australians each year are diagnosed with this disease. We know that people who live in regional and rural areas can have unique needs and particular challenges when it comes to accessing best practice care and outcomes. We know that we need to reinforce the continued investment in research to improve outcomes for these people who live in regional and rural areas.
3: As Mental Health Month begins, new research has found while Australians value connection, many feel they're drifting apart. Lewis Donaldson has more.
7: Nearly two-thirds of people believe they are becoming more disconnected from each other. That's despite recognising the positive impact connection and belonging have on mental health. The findings come as Mental Health Australia launches its National Mental Health Month campaign, highlighting the critical role that connection, belonging and community play in mental health and well-being. CEO Carolyn Nikolaski says it's a timely reminder that even small moments of kindness and conversation can help strengthen belonging.
3: And the Federal Communications Minister, Annika Wells, has been named on Time magazine's list of the world's most influential rising stars. Ms Wells oversaw Australia's under-16 social media ban, working to deliver digital duty of care frameworks that have been adopted around the world. And in sport, in AFL, Chris Fagan has announced he's stepping down as Brisbane coach after securing a third AFL flag on the bounce with a stunning grand final triumph over Fremantle. The 65-year-old will not return for an 11th season at the helm of the Lions, despite having a year to run on his contract.
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0: And coming up this Saturday, we'll be featuring tracks from the 50s and 60s. So that's what we'll be concentrating on this Saturday on the Saturday Express, 1 till 3, and looking forward to your program then. Thank you, Kathy, out there who's listening into the program. Cheers from Kathy, and she's got up here. Hi, Ronnie, and your guest in the studio, which is Graham Lang. And thanks for the wonderful program today. Terrific music and conversation to stir up many pleasant memories. So
1: oh, that's lovely,
0: go.
1: Isn't it?
0: Isn't that fabulous?
1: Was it Kathy?
0: Kathy out there.
1: Thank you, Kathy. Much appreciated, Nat, and glad to have you on board.
0: That's absolutely, and she's always a regular listener to our program there, Graham, and
1: lovely.
0: Listens in, and she loves her music of the 50s and 60s too. She's a great fan.
1: Well, that's good, because it does, you don't have to...
0: All right, we're going to pause for the weather now on NRFM Melbourne, and when we come back, we've got our profile artists of the week.
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0: Good on you, mate. Now Melbourne's weather for tomorrow, because today's just about done and dusted. Looking at Friday, light showers at 16. Saturday, light rain and cloudy, 17. And on Sunday, it would have been my lovely mum's birthday, it would have been. Well, it is, but if she was still here. Partly sunny at 16. Monday, sunny conditions at 18. And come Tuesday, mostly cloudy, 16 degrees. That's your news, sport and weather, courtesy of National Radio News and 96.5 NRFM. And the next bulletin will be at 6 p.m. this evening. Now, Graham, we're going to do a spotlight on many of the players of the blues industry, okay?
1: Lovely.
0: Very selected players, all right? And we're going to kick it off with Stevie Ray Vaughan, and then we've got JJ Cale in there, and Chicago blues man Jim Reeves is going to open up the bracket. So, ladies and gentlemen, this afternoon, because I've got Graham Lang in the studio joining me, is your regular Monday morning breakfast host. He specialises in blues. He knows a lot about them. He's met up with many of these players one-on-one, and he certainly knows his field. And he's a guest of mine this afternoon, and we're blending the program in that nature. So, our profile for the afternoon is in relation to the selected blues performers. Let's kick it off.
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0: Chicago's Jim Rogers there, closing off the bracket, and you're sweet. It's 15 minutes after 5 o'clock, and we're just going to do a rundown on those three tracks we just played on our profile for the week. We're going to kick it off with Stevie Ray Vaughan. Go to it there. Graham?
1: Stevie Ray Vaughan is the lead man for the band Double Trouble. Born in Dallas, Texas on the 3rd of October 1954, he specialised in blues rock with six albums to his credit before his life was cut short in a tragic chopper accident and dense fog crashed into a man-made hillside on the way to his next gig. It all happened after 12 midnight on the 27th of August 1990. Stevie was just 35 years young. He was undoubtedly a very sought-after guitarist.
0: Oh, well, you know, when you think about it, he was a great friend of Eric Clapton.
1: Yes.
0: And he had many associates of Eric Clapton that he played with too as well. And, so pretty sad. He died pretty young, mate.
1: Well, how many musicians have died in helicopter accidents?
0: Oh, when you think of Jim Croce was another one, I think.
1: Big Bopper, then.
0: That was a plane accident.
1: Yeah. Oh, well, in flight. Yeah. Whether it's helicopter or plane. Buddy. I can't think of his name.
0: Buddy Holly.
1: Buddy Holly.
0: Yeah, Richie Valens.
1: Richie Valens.
0: And the Big Bopper.
1: Yes. Yeah. They were on the pilot, one plane, weren't they?
0: Yeah, and the pilot was in there. I think Richardson was his name, his last name. So many, you know, when you think about it, Jim Reeves died in a plane accident. Patsy Cline. Mm. I mean, the list is endless. It just goes on.
1: Yeah, it's obvious that the air traffic system or the regular maintenance.
0: No, I think
1: on planes
0: it may have
1: something.
0: Been dense fog, more or less. You know, it's blamed on pilot error and dense fog. And sometimes most of these players, they usually go from town to town at midnight, early hours of the morning. And
1: after they're finishing that gig and flying to the next
0: next
1: county or something.
0: They're flying in darkness. And fog and low clouds, and before you know it, they'll hit a hillside, but that's the end of it. You know, I mean, if they're not navigated correctly, unfortunately, they're going to head into dire straits.
1: The situation is catastrophic.
0: Catastrophic. Ricky Nelson is another one that died in a plane crash. I mean, it just goes on. It is. They're always on the move, the entertainers. They're just, you know.
1: It's a hard industry.
0: Gigs. Oh, living out of a suitcase.
1: Yeah.
0: Oh, man. You wouldn't want a life like that all the time. I don't know how Elvis Presley did it, but he had an entourage to look after his equipment and everything, you know, and the bad members. But, you know, he was on the move all the time. And I think that basically what destroyed him towards the end, because he was doing too many... So many engagements over America, and they were all sold out.
1: Yeah, and the Beatles, well, they were doing in the Cavern Club in Amsterdam. They were heading off, they'd start playing in the afternoon and they're still playing at midnight.
0: That's it, and they only lasted 9 years.
1: 12 hours.
0: 9 years together.
1: Yeah.
0: Yeah, it wasn't even 10.
1: Yeah, so they're just worn out.
0: J.J. Cale.
1: Yeah, the guy who helped create the Tulsa sound with his distinctive bluesy style guitar work, J.J. Cale was very modest and private and did not care for fame or fortune.
0: There you go.
1: He was rated highly amongst his peers in the industry, which included his songs were covered by the best guitarists in the business, Eric Clapton and Lynyrd Skynyrd, just to name a couple. Sadly, J.J. Cale died of a heart attack in 2013 at 74 years young.
0: His real name is John Weldon Cale. So that's where the JJ comes in. John Weldon Cale. He called himself JJ.
1: A very distinct guitar style.
0: He did have, yeah.
1: Yeah.
0: And a style of his own.
1: Yep.
0: And we closed it off with Chicago blues man Jim Rogers. What have you got on Jim Rogers?
1: Chicago blues singer and guitarist Jim Rogers was born in Mississippi. He learned harmonica as a child and played his guitar during his teens. Jim became a key member of Muddy Waters' electric blues band before embarking on a solo career. Jim Rogers sadly passed away in December 97. At 73 years young.
0: So there we go, Jim Rogers concluding the first bracket. Now, Graham, because you're into blues and you know that field of music, I'm going to drop some genres to you.
1: Oh, here we go.
0: In the way of blues. And this will be spontaneous radio. Let me bring a few fields up in the way of blues. Delta Rhythm Blues. What can you tell me? Where did they originate from?
1: Well, the Delta sound came from the cotton fields where the Negroes or the South Africans were slaves, and they had to pick a certain amount of cotton each day. And cotton being so light, you know, if they didn't meet a certain weight, they got a touching of the old lash.
0: Mm-hmm.
1: And one of the plantation owners said, you know, what are they singing? And he said, one of the slaves said, they're singing about life.
0: Yeah.
1: Yeah. So that's sort of the Delta rhythm.
0: From Mississippi. We're talking about Mississippi.
1: Yeah, it wasn't a rhythm.
0: They had a sort of a slow acoustic style about them when they used to perform.
1: Yeah.
0: So they had a nature of their own. Okay, let me throw another one on to you. Chicago blues, electrified, energetic urban blues. What do you make of that from Chicago?
1: Well, a lot of the artists... Muddy Waters.
0: Buddy Guy.
1: They got into Chicago. It was a different style of blues from the Delta style,
0: mm-hmm.
1: and they named it or nicknamed it or they've called it Chicago because everyone that wanted to get away from the slavery and downtrodden and singing about life in a different way went to Chicago, and that's where a lot of artists learnt their profession,
0: okay.
1: You know, sort of bouncing off each other.
0: Uh-huh.
1: And they just, and it became Chicago blues.
0: All right, we'll go for another genre of blues. Now, this is a popular one, Texas blues, aggressive guitar-driven sound they had in the Texas style. Who would you name under that clone there? Was Stevie Ray Vaughan?
1: Stevie Ray Vaughan, he's number one.
0: T-Bone Walker would be another one.
1: Yep, for sure.
0: Freddie King?
1: Yeah, sort of maybe on the outskirts, but Stevie Ray Vaughan and his brother Jimmy Vaughan really sort of, they made Texas blues them, you know, they made the style, that Pride and Joy, that is a great track,
0: mm-hmm.
1: by Stevie Ray Vaughan.
0: Yeah. But it had a unique style about it, Texas blues, didn't it?
1: Yeah, you know, a different sound.
0: Yeah.
1: Even though it's blues, it's a different sound and different beat.
0: Yeah, sort of aggressive yes. guitar work in that. Yeah,
1: definitely.
0: What about swamp blues, Louisiana style?
1: Tony Joe White. There's absolutely no one more swampier. He was on the back of an interview with a producer.
0: Yeah.
1: And he walked in and he said, you know, in his long drawn-out drawl.
0: Yeah,
1: you know, he was
0: love his voice.
1: Love his voice. And the producer was doing something at the desk and he looked up at him and he said, "Boy, if you can sing as good as you look, you've got it made." Because he was all dressed in black. You know,
0: yeah, he was.
1: And his southern drawl.
0: Yeah.
1: You know, and...
0: You know, he started out doing Presley numbers before he ever got into blues.
1: I didn't know that, but I wouldn't be surprised.
0: Oh, yeah, he told me that. He said that, you know, I started out doing Elvis numbers and then I just got drawn into the blues because I think what influenced him was Lightning Hopkins, people of that nature, but Muddy Waters, Jimmy Reed.
1: Howlin' Wolf, I guess.
0: Yeah, yeah. It would be Howlin' Wolf. Howling Wolf, he was in there. Okay, well, having said that, what about the Memphis side of blues? You know, you're talking about the horns and the jazz and the style of blues that came out of Memphis. Who could you name under that clone? B.B. King, Albert King,
1: The Kings. Yeah, the Kings of blues. Albert King.
0: Freddie King.
1: Freddie King. What's it? Albert, Freddie and...
0: B.B.
1: B.B., yeah, the Three Kings. Yeah,
0: the three kings of
1: Delta blues before they moved to Chicago.
0: That's it. And that was another style of blues music that came through. And finally, we've got one here, the classic female blues artists.
1: Oh,
0: who would Bessie, you put under?
1: Bessie Smith.
0: Way back, I can think of Ma Rainey,
1: yes,
0: who brought out CC yeah. Rider. Ruth Brown was another one.
1: Yeah.
0: She sort of Miss Rhythm and Blues. Bessie Smith.
1: Yes.
0: Billie Holiday.
1: Oh, yeah.
0: We're experiencing more than the rock, rhythm and blues today. Those were the artists that really made ground in the jazz and blues industry way back when.
1: Oh, it's got to be the 40s.
0: Yeah, easy.
1: Yeah.
0: 40s and 50s.
1: Because I've been playing a bit of Bessie Smith lately.
0: Oh, yeah.
1: And a lot of her stuff was in the, from the 40s.
0: All right. Now, having said that, we're going to have a little dose of vintage Memphis, or I should say vintage Mississippi blues, okay? And we've got a couple of notables in there that we're going to play. First of all, we're going to kick it off with Johnny Temple and then close it off with Lightning Hopkins. Enjoy, everyone.
2: Lord have mercy.

0: Lightning Hopkins there, and gee whiz, you know, you listen to that, that really takes you back.
1: Oh, yeah.
0: It goes back to, I'm looking at the year here, 1951, and preceding that, we also heard from Johnny Temple. It goes back to 1935, Mississippi Blues Man, Lead Pencil Blues. And that one that you heard from Lightning Hopkins was called Jakehead Blues. A little bit of Texarkana blues there, because Lightning Hopkins, he hailed out of Texas. And when you think of, you know, 1935 and you go back to Johnny Temple, I mean, we were listening to music of the big bands like Glenn Miller and Artie Shaw and everybody like that in the 30s, not us.
1: No.
0: I wasn't around back then. But
1: neither was I.
0: Yeah, on the radio, that's what they were playing. And yet all this blues stuff was pumping out in droves over there in America, in the States, and we weren't getting any of it out here.
1: No, it didn't come that far. But it was just an amazing clarity in those two tracks, seeing they're so old.
0: Just incredible.
1: Yeah, I thought I'd hear a bit of snap, crackle and pop, but
0: nothing.
1: Very, very clear.
0: Oh, yeah. And they certainly and they recorded under primitive circumstances too, because the equipment would
1: have been very, very basic. Yeah, very
0: absolutely.
1: Basic.
0: So what can you tell me on Johnny Temple?
1: Johnny Temple, Mississippi-born blues guitarist and singer Johnny Temple, who migrated to Chicago and played in the blues clubs. Johnny was heavily influenced by blues pioneer Skip James. Sadly, Johnny Temple left us in 1968 of cancer at just 62 years young. That is tragic, isn't it?
0: It is.
1: Far too young.
0: But, I mean, what a talent he had back then. And what about Lightning Hopkins?
1: Well, Lightning Hopkins, Texas. You can tell it's a Texas lad because of the style. Texas-born blues pioneer. He came from poverty. I think he may have been one of about 15 siblings. I'm not quite sure.
0: He was from a big family.
1: Yeah, from poverty up
0: there. And have a look at the guitar work that he had.
1: Yeah.
0: Have a read of that.
1: Yeah, I'll get on to that. Came from poverty upbringings, made his first guitar out of a cigar box and chicken wire. Now, an artist that I know, Anna Shonti, I was speaking to her at the Broadbeach Blues Festival 2 years ago.
0: Yeah.
1: And I said, Anna, how can you get such a great sound out of it? It's a cigar box. It's got a piece of dowel as the neck of the guitar.
0: That's
1: and
0: it.
1: One string.
0: Unbelievable.
1: No frets. And she said, how do I get a sound out of it? The sound is so great. She said, with a lot of damn hard work. And Lightning Hopkins, first guitar out of a cigar box and chicken wire at 8 years old. As a boy, he met blues legend Lemon Jefferson, who encouraged Hopkins onto stardom. Hopkins died in 1982 at 69 years young.
0: Young, absolutely. Yes. And he was a big fan. I think what inspired Tony Joe White was Lightning Hopkins. On that note, here's the great man himself, TJ. G'day, Tony.
2: Yeah, how you doing, man?
0: Oh, I love that voice, mate. How you going? Welcome to our program.
2: Yeah, thanks. Yeah, I started with Lightning Hopkins and John Lee and Muddy and Jimmy Reed. I was just, you know, when I heard that, that's when I first started picking the guitar up, you know, around 16.

0: From LA, California, Paul McGarrard's band, but they specialized in boogie blues.
1: Boogie blues.
0: Yeah. And, you know, the thing is with blues, you listen to the verses and everything, they're quite repetitive.
1: Oh, yes,
0: They repeat their verses twice over and then go into a little bit of a riff. And which is spirit, you know, but it all makes up for good listening. But that was Canned Heat.
1: Yeah.
0: What I'll tell you, you know, they're still performing today.
1: Yeah,
0: not with the original players, but they're still on tour. And but you know, when they came onto the scene way back in the 60s, they recorded on Liberty Records. We were going out buying their singles. I can remember it well. And rather than getting their albums, because we couldn't afford it at the time, we were buying the singles, and most of the singles that they were bringing out, On the Road Again, Going Up the Country, Let's Stick Together, all those wonderful songs.
1: Yeah.
0: And I mean, you listen to that band there, it just takes you in. Canned Heat. What have you got on Canned Heat that you can tell us, Seed?
1: Well, they were formed as a blues rock garage band in LA, California in 1965. With influence of Delta rhythms adapted by Tommy Johnson's 1928 blues song, Canned Heat Blues. Now, Canned Heat Blues, I think that's something to do with baked beans, if I'm right. Something about heating up baked beans in a can.
0: That's it, and some other cocktail.
1: Yeah, and no doubt. And they called it Canned Heat.
0: They did?
1: Yeah. Founding member got the ball rolling, Alan Wilson and Bob Height, to massive success throughout the world, and the band is still active today.
0: There you go.
1: But it's, that track, On the Road Again, it's mesmerising. Like you say, it's repetitive, but it's mesmerising. That sort of the harmonica, that sort of droning bass sound to it.
0: Yes,
1: you know, the boom boom boom boom boom boom boom boom boom boom boom boom. You know,
0: Isn't it?
1: Yeah,
0: just takes you in, doesn't it?
1: It's infectious.
0: It is. That's the word.
1: Puts people off the blues a bit, because it is repetitive. It is a repetitive genre.
0: Okay, and preceding that, we heard the great man himself, Tony Joe.
1: Oh, what can you say about Tony Joe, hey? Born in Oak Grove, Louisiana in 1943, his early roots in blues Cajun sound.
0: Okay.
1: Tony pioneered the gritty swamp rock sound as only he can. His songs have been covered by icons such as Elvis Presley, Joe Cocker, Tina Turner and Brooke Benton. Now, I haven't heard of Brooke Benton before, but anyway, Tony Joe died suddenly in 2018 at 75 years young. But it's, the Swamp Blues belongs to Tony Joe White.
0: Tony Joe White,
1: a lot of people have tried to cover it.
0: And I got to tell you, with Brooke Benton, he was a sort of a middle-of-the-road contemporary singer, but he came out with a Tony Joe White song called Rainy Night in Georgia. Yeah.
1: There must be something about Georgia, because everyone's been there, even the devil.
0: That's it. And the devil's been down to Georgia. Linda Gitlin's just walked into the studio, and she's going to enlighten us about something on her phone. And Graham's having a look at it right now.
1: Oh, okay.
0: As we speak.
1: Yeah, well, Canned Heat Blues, which describes a desperate alcoholic drinking sterno.
0: That's what I said, a cocktail.
1: Canned Heat. Thank you for that. I knew it was something to do with cans being heated up.
0: And there was a blues song that was surrounding that title there, and they were influenced by that blues song, and they decided to call themselves Canned Heat.
1: Yeah,
0: it's just like that gringo guy
1: he went out. Cut his name off a jacket.
0: So there you go. And we got a couple of text messages there too, by the way. Thank you, Linda. A couple of text messages, and one came in from Evan. I think he was in relation to Shirley Strawn. It could have been that he died, and of course we all knew that. But I think you're relating to Shirley Strawn. Are you there, Evan? I'm not sure. It's just got Strawn up here, so forgive me if I'm wrong. We got one here from Margaret. Hi, Ronnie and Graham. play on wonderful show from the two.
1: Thank you, Margaret.
0: Yeah, from the two of you, most enjoyable. Margaret will be filling in for Boogie Wonderland, another sort of a blues program, but she doesn't play blues, I don't think. Boogie Wonderland this Saturday. That's Ethan Lonsdale's program. Ethan won't be in again. I think he does a lot of work at 3AW Midnight to Dawn with Pat Panetta, and it is up all hours of the morning, and it's just a bit much for him to come in and do his program, so we can understand that. But maybe a new time frame for Ethan might be this Saturday. That's Ethan Lonsdale's program.

phone back to Linda there before we go. But Linda's ready to come on air. Are you ready to have a chat about your program there, Linda? Another second or two? You want a couple of minutes? Yeah, a couple of minutes. All right. In the meantime, here's John Fogarty doing a Jodie Reynolds piece, Endless Sleep. This will take us back a year or

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1: And Linda Gidlin will be coming up very shortly. And hi, Linda, once again.
2: Hello, Ronnie.
1: And say hello to Graham Lang in the studio. Hello.
2: Yes, Graham Lang and I know each other. Well done. It's good to see you in there helping him out.
1: Say hello there, Graham. You're on air.
3: How are you, Linda?
2: Good. I'm dry. It's raining really, really hard out there.
1: Yeah, they're telling us,
2: bad
1: you know,
2: stuff.
1: It's pelting down today.
2: Yeah. It's pretty big.
1: Can't complain. We need it most.
2: No.
1: What's happening on your show, briefly?
2: Well, we're retroing.
3: Whoa. Here we go.
2: We're going back in time. So
1: okay.
2: I've got Bill Toll and his orchestra, Rosemary Clooney, Johnny Pizzarelli, Janet Seidel, Irby Green, Martin Taylor. So, yeah, just
1: quite a range.
2: Stepping back and forth and back and forth. How about?
1: Good on you, Linda. We'll look forward to that. That's all happening after the news tonight on Inner FM, the Supper Club.
2: You now, guys are having a great trot, so see you later.
1: Are.
2: Bye.
3: Bye.
1: We're coming to the end of the program. You were talking about Cantique there, Graham.
3: Yes.
1: And their style of music and everything. Have you ever heard them live?
3: No.
1: Well, here's an excerpt from a live recording that they did together, one of their greatest hits. This is what they sound like today.

0: It just gives you an insight of their performance today. They're still going, and that is Canty. Going up the country, fair as you want to go. What do you reckon there, Graham?
1: Oh, yeah.
0: Really good stuff.
1: Keep away from that sterno.
0: We've got another text message here, the final one. Dave Graham Jr., hi again, guys. Great songs. Choice. The seafood vindaloo is a perfect one.
1: What time is tea, Dave? Oh, Dave Graham Jr., I'll drop
0: Dave
1: in.
0: Dave Graham Jr. is out there. We were talking about longevity. Here's a man who's just turned 92 years young. Have a listen to him.

0: I got to tell you there, Graham, still what? Hope for us yet. What do you reckon there, mate?
1: Yeah, I reckon we could. I reckon we should get together, Ronnie, and on a gig at some RSL.
0: Pat Boone, 92 years young. How about that? Yeah. And he's doing what? Led Zeppelin. He's doing everyone. Deep Purple. He's doing everybody on this.
1: He's defying all logic.
0: Stairway to Heaven's on there. Just incredible.
1: Yeah, defying all logic.
0: Amazing. It's 5:57, everybody, on Inner FM.

0: Sam, I got to ask you the million-dollar question. Yes. Have you enjoyed yourself this afternoon?
1: Well, I tell you what, it is an absolute privilege to co-host a show with I describe as one of the best in the business. Because if anyone thinks Ronnie writes all this information down, he writes notes just to jog the memory, but the rest of it just comes straight off the top of his head. And I reckon that is fantastic. You know, the memory and be able to sort of do that, and specific artists, times, years, I can only aspire to be that good. But I know I've been here 8 years. I don't know how long I'll go on, but I just and thank you very much for including me in your 3 hours of sheer enjoyment.
0: You're welcome there, and the checks, the checks in the mail.
1: Yes,
0: Graham.
2: Worried about
0: thank you for that.
2: Then man up with the new and improved Burger Mail Plus.
0: Now oh, take that off. Oh, man. And good on you, Graham. Thank you for that, and much appreciated.
1: No, I really do. It's to see you're like a little buzzing bee, you. You're in one studio, then the next studio, then you're out in reception, then you. No.
0: Well, you've got to know yourself. You can't come in here blindfolded.
1: No.
0: You've got to know what you're in about, and you've got to know your act. And I mean, when you've been doing it as long as I have, you know, it becomes second nature. You know, you just love doing it, and it just pours, you know. And it's spontaneous radio there, Graham.
1: And sometimes spontaneity. Yeah. Is the best way to go.
0: It is.
1: And sometimes I've, you know, been concerned about my show, but I think just sit back and fly by the seat of your pants. And
0: never turns out the way you want it.
1: No, especially with technical issues.
0: Exactly. So that's the way we do it. Ad lib and live lib riveting radio. All right, it's time to go, everybody. Thank you for your company. Linda Gidlin's coming up after the news on Inner FM. Graham, it's been a sheer delight. Let's knock over another one, and let's not make it too late.
1: How about
0: sooner than later?
1: Just before Christmas sometime.
0: Hopefully, we'll keep our fingers crossed.
1: Okay.
0: Have a great evening, mate. So you and yours.
1: Yeah. It's going out for tea right now.
0: Okay. Adios, everybody.
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0: 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Thank you for joining me this afternoon.
1: Thank you.
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6: Hello, I'm Melissa Delfs. Australia's housing downturn is on track to become the deepest in 40 years, as economists warn already sizable price drops could be only one-third of the way through. Cotality has revealed national property values fell 1.1% in September, taking the total decline since the March peak to 5.2%. The median dwelling value dropped to $899,000, basically back to where it was 12 months earlier. Brisbane overtook Sydney as the city with the steepest monthly fall, down 1.5% compared to Sydney's 1.4%. It's estimated less than 1% of borrowers who received another 25 basis point rate hike this week are facing negative equity. That's according to the Reserve Bank of Australia's half-yearly financial stability review. RBA Assistant Governor Brad Jones says despite a steep six-month price decline, the bank reported most Australians have sufficient cash flow and savings to mitigate downturns.
7: Our latest assessment is that the Australian financial system remains resilient, but there's no room for complacency. Most households and businesses with loans are well placed to manage a period of softer economic growth and lower housing prices. The strong run-up in house prices since the pandemic means most borrowers have positive equity, and most households with mortgages have also built up large savings buffers.
6: New South Wales has leapt to Queensland's defence, backing its decision to outlaw anti-Semitic protest slogans when they're used to menace or offend. The state has given notice to intervene and join Queensland's legal defence as the bans are tested in the High Court. More than 30 people have been charged since Queensland's laws took effect, including four plaintiffs in the High Court challenge. Meantime, the Greens have condemned New South Wales' move, calling it baffling and reckless. Spokesperson Sue Higginson says it's also unsurprising to see the Minns Labor government joining in with the Queensland Liberal Nationals to seek to criminalise political speech. Warnings are on the cards for parts of Victoria and South Australia, with severe weather forecast to round out the working week. Wet conditions are also forecast for areas across the southeast. The Bureau of Meteorology's David Crock says severe thunderstorm warnings are likely over the coming days.
8: severe weather warning as well that I mentioned for Gippsland and potentially the Otways too. The other thing we've got is a flood watch current for all these catchments across Victoria. Many of these catchments across the north saw multiple flood warnings through the winter. It's been a much drier month through September, but these catchments are still ready to flood if they get enough rainfall, which they may over the next few days. And many of these catchments through Gippsland as well are expected to get a lot of rain over the next few days.
6: And Melbourne trams will soon feature new works from First Nations artists. Karen Durandy from NIRS News has the details.
9: Applications are now open for the 2027 First Peoples Art Trams. Artists with connections to Victoria are being invited to submit their work. Selected designs will be used to wrap the city's trams from May next year. Tangarang woman and rising curator Kate Tenburen, who leads the program, says artists are being encouraged to explore how First Nations stories and languages can transform the way we see the world in their submission. Each successful artist will receive $12,000 to bring their work to life on a tram. Applications close on November 1st.
6: And taking a look at sport in NRL, the Sydney Roosters will know by tomorrow if Connor Watson is fit to play in the grand final. By then, Watson will have met with two specialists to see if he could be clear of the strict concussion protocols. It would be the Hookers' final game as a Rooster after signing deals to join St. George Illawarra in 2027 and the Papua New Guinea expansion side from 2028.
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10: And that means I'm supposed to bring you the weather. And guess what? The weather is diabolical out there right now. It's very, very windy, rainy. It says here that it's 100% chance of rain, and they are absolutely correct. It's also 14 degrees right now. And that is also the forecast for the rest of this evening. If you look at a weather map, you'll see that it's going to be patchy, which is what we're used to, which is okay. Tomorrow, Friday, the 2nd of October, and welcome to October. Today's the 1st, right? Friday, the 2nd of October, 12 overnight and a maximum of 17 tomorrow. A possibility of rainfall. I think 90% looks like more than just a possibility, but just be ready for that. And for some people that have animals, you might want to take care with them. Saturday, the 3rd of October, minimum overnight of 12 and a maximum of 19. And possible morning showers, 95% chance. I think they're kidding us trying to say morning showers. Just look out for rain all day, okay? Sunday, the 4th of October, minimum overnight is 11, maximum of 17, partly cloudy with a 30% chance of rain. So that means that you might be standing somewhere where it's not raining, okay? What else? Monday, the 5th of October, minimum overnight of 8 and a maximum of 18 and a 10% chance of rain. So that's one of those partly cloudy days where you may or may not get some wet. And Tuesday, the 6th of October, which is where I'm going to end, 12 overnight, maximum of 19, and back to 90% chance of rain. So here we go. We're going to get into the supper club. Unfortunately, I don't have the door opening music tonight, so just pretend, okay? And we're going to start off with a band that is led by Bill Toll, who is a big band leader, swing dance orchestra, and he was a very accomplished trombonist. So we're going to put him to air and see what he brings us. This is called Hullabaloo, right? Hullabaloo. Here we go.

And there you go. One of my favorite styles of music, swing. It's, I don't think I've had Bill on before, so there you go. It's time for us to go with the one of our own from here in Australia, Janet Seidel. Janet is going to bring us Smile. And if you look at photos on the internet of her, she is always smiling, so it's very much, it's a very good compliment to her own way of being, actually. So here we go with Janet Seidel and Smile.

0: Thank you, Janet. A very, very special voice here. We really do put her in high esteem. And she was from South Australia and traveled around a little bit and ended up in Sydney eventually, but also did lots of remarkable work with other artists and recordings of tracks that we know, but also things that she wrote and other people wrote. So that was pretty special voice. Rosemary Clooney's up next, and she is bringing us... what is she bringing us? That better come my way. Just the Way You Are is what's coming up next by Rosemary Clooney, and we will get her to air just now, I think, hey? So before we do that, it's 14 minutes past 6 o'clock. So what we're going to do before we do that is, let me see here, we've got to do some messages, and also I don't normally say this, but it would be a really good idea if I said to you, this program is 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
0: And you're back with Linda Gidlin at the Supper Club here tonight on the 1st of October, a momentous day because we're getting into a new month. And this weekend, the time changes. Daylight saving time starts overnight on Saturday to Sunday. So keep that in mind if you haven't noted it yet. And let's get back to Rosemary Clooney. Here we go.

And Rosemary Clooney, thank you very much. I know she's no longer here, but she did a lot of work to get to that point, didn't she? I understand that our radio station might have dropped out off of radio, but it's actually available online. So if you have had it drop out, choose your search engine and search us out, and we will be there. 96.5 Inner FM, Linda Gidlin on the Supper Club tonight. And the next person that we have up has an interesting name, Irby Green. And what I've read is that one of his middle names is Urban. I'm a curious person. I'm going to have to look into that. So let's just welcome him to the Supper Club tonight, and we'll take it from there, hey? So this is a very, very renowned trombonist, and apparently he was known as the trombonist's trombonist. Does that make sense? Well, if it doesn't, it doesn't matter. Let's just have a listen. Here we go.

0: All right. Well, I'll tell you, that was smooth. So thank you again to Urban. It's a funny name, though, isn't it? It really is. Anyway, let's keep moving here at the Supper Club. It's 27 minutes past 6, and we should do some more messages right now. So let's do that. And then when we come back, we're going to be doing Yes, Sir, That's My Baby from artist John Pizzarelli. Now, I have a friend with that surname, and I stumbled over it at one point, but I don't tend to do that now. Let's just get this organized. It's not happy with me. There we go. Okay, so messages, and then we'll be back with some more music.
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1: 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And we're doing some of like a retro this evening, going back to things that we probably haven't heard very often or haven't heard for a while. So who do we have next? We have Yes Sir, That's My Baby, John Pizzarelli. And he is going to bring that to you. Right now. Here we go.

And if you're interested, John Pizzarelli is currently 66 years old, and he is still doing events. In fact, he has one tomorrow. And he has one on the 4th and the 11th. Unfortunately, they're not in Australia. So you'll have to hop on a plane really quickly and see what he's up to in Virginia, New Jersey, and a few more places, okay? So, yeah. And he does have an official website, so check it out. And if you didn't know what he was playing, so sometimes, you know, the vocalists are just vocalists, but he is actually a guitarist as well, in case you don't know him. So what's next? Okay, let's see. It's 26 minutes to 7, and we know that it's pretty strange outside for weather, so we're not going to go there. So we're going to keep going with the music, of course. That's why we're here. And we're going to go with Teach Me Tonight by Martin Taylor. And I'm just going to turn the microphone over to him right now. Here we go.

Well, guess what Martin does? I think you already know, right? Yeah. He obviously is a guitar player, and he also gives lessons online. So if you're really keen, you could do that, right? Okay, let's keep going here at 96.5 Inner FM, the Supper Club. And we have another guitar player. So we're going from guitarists to trombonists right now. And this is our own Tommy Emmanuel, right? Tommy's going to bring us Stomping at the Savoy. Okay, so let's let Tommy do his thing.

And there goes Tommy into the distance, right? Thank you, Tommy. He's so good at that. How does he do it? Sometimes he does such quick stuff. It's 17 minutes to 7. I'm giving you lots of time tonight. I hope you're using it up really well by listening in. Tony Fenelon, you can tell I haven't said this very often, concert pianist and organist. He is up next, and he has there's a Facebook page for him, and looks like he's pretty popular. And he is going to bring us, where is it? Song of India. And Tony is being joined by Ray Thornley. So we're going to do Song of India with those two wonderful musicians. So do we have ourselves ready, Linda? Yes, we do. Okay, so here goes.

Well, how is that for being so good? They must have been in a duel with one another, yeah? It was good. It was very good. Okay, let's tell you that our next artist... Oops. Here, we have to look at something else here. This is It All Depends on You by the Four Freshmen. So we're going to get them organized here and take it away.

And that's one of those pieces that's less than 2 minutes long. So you have to be on your toes here at the panel, okay? Right. Who's up next? We have Tony Bennett, just in time. Well, let's see what Tony is.

Well, I believe that's Buddy Rich, but I'm not quite sure because it was an unmarked track, okay? So it doesn't matter because if you enjoy the music, we can just say thank you to whoever put it together and enjoy it and thank them and keep going. That's what we're doing tonight. We're going to keep going. So who is up next? We have Oscar Peterson bringing us Fly Me to the Moon. Now, this one I haven't had on for a while,

0: Well, I became entranced with music, okay? And yeah, you're not supposed to do that. So I'm still here. That's good. Oscar Peterson, Oscar Emmanuel Peterson, very talented, obviously. Over 500 recordings and 8 Grammy Awards. And it is now, charming to be 7 o'clock. So at 7 o'clock here at the Supper Club, we are going to do messages. And here we go.
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0: All right, here I am back to bring you some more music, and we are going to be bringing you Easy to Love by Diane Shore. You know, there's Diana, there's Di, there's so many different ways. There you go. I need to make it Diane. Yes. Here we go. So she is coming to you. Easy to Love is the name of this track. So let's get it to you.

What a big voice. What a big talent. Pianist, singer, just out there. And she is blind from birth. So lots of accomplishments in that package all together, right? Okay, what are we going to do next, she says. I heard one of my colleagues say that. He talks to himself on the radio, doesn't he? All right, what we're going to do is a track called Look for the Silver Lining by Jane Monheit. And we're ready to do that right now.

Oh, there I am. Okay, 10 minutes past 7 here at 96.5 Inner FM. And we are going to our next track is Look Who's Here by Ray Brown, Monty Alexander, and Russell Malone. And I've listened to this before I came on air tonight, but I think this combination is a little bit new to me, okay? So let's have a listen to these guys, see how they go.

Well, unfortunately, I can't look up a lot of information about Ray Brown because he doesn't have an official website, but that's okay. There's probably enough said by listening to his music, right? And we are going to keep going here. It's 7:15. I hope you got wherever you were going at 7 o'clock safely. And now we're going to a special track that I've listened to, of course, but looking forward to hearing it again by Buddy Greco. And this is At Long Last Love.

0: That's it.
1: Some people are really fast when they sing, hey? Okay, that was so quick. And next up is The Most Beautiful Girl in the World. Here we go.

I believe that was Tracy Grismond. Thank you. Again, some of the tracks that I have don't have all the information, but I'm doing my best to figure it out, okay? All right. Coming up next here at the Supper Club, we have Tracy Grismond, and Exactly Like You is the name of the track. So we're going to see if anybody has an opinion that could help me out, right? And maybe I could correct my notes then, but that's what we're going to go for right now. And Exactly Like You.

0: All right. That was one of those abrupt changes that I'm not always ready for. Okay, let's do some announcements, and then we'll come back with somebody that is well known to all of us, Frank Sinatra. And what is he going to do? He is going to do Day and Night by Frank Sinatra after these messages. Here we go.
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0: A big day tomorrow, and following the supper club, there's a big evening left of moods that's coming up too. So don't move the dial or whatever actually lets you tune in. And if you're interested, this, as many programs are, podcast here at 96.5 Inner FM, so you can listen to things that happened many days ago. Okay, we're going to hear from one of our famous, what do you call these guys? Yeah, they sing, right? Singers. Francis Albert Sinatra, actor, singer, conductor, apparently. Chairman of the Board was one of his nicknames, along with Old Blue Eyes. And, yeah, he was influential over a lot of people that we're actually hearing about today. So if you listen to some of the young men that are choosing to go their own way, some of them are what we would consider crooners. And that's what Mr. Sinatra was too. So we are going to let you hear Night and Day by Frank Sinatra right now.

Oh, that's a big song by him, isn't it? Yeah. Very, very precise, too. I understand he was very, very fussy about what he did and how he did it, and could pick up where musicians didn't do what they were meant to do. That could be a rumor, but I did read it. But not everything you read is right, is it? So there you go. Next up is, here at the Supper Club, 27 minutes to 8 o'clock. That means Moods is coming up soon. And what do we have to do? Oh, here we go. Let me see what is happening here. Why does this look like that? She says to herself. Oh, okay, let's do these messages, right? Oh, no. Nope, I don't need to do that. That's good. Yes. Okay, good. So I can just do music for the rest of it. I'm on track. Okay, good. And we want to bring you the next piece. It's called Exactly Like You, and it's Our Love Is Here to Stay by Ruby Bramph. And he is a trumpeter and a cornetist, and just very, very talented. So we're going to hear about his talent. Let's see here if everything is right, and it is. So let's go, Ruby.

And thank you, Ruby. That's really enjoyable. And I just discovered that I had some messages from Margaret, that Margaret's saying she's enjoying the music, selection of music. And Dave Graham Jr., let me just say, you're really going to a lot of trouble on a Thursday night making seafood vindaloo. Oh, my goodness. And doing it in the proper cookware. Good on you. Hope you're enjoying it. You said it's hot, so I hope that doesn't do any damage, okay? Right. Who's up next? We are going to go to I've Got Love by Adrian Cunningham. So we need to be ready, and here we go.

Thank you, Adrian. That just reminds me of how I never got to that level of expertise when I was a clarinetist. Oh, well, I had fun while I was doing it, okay? That's probably the main thing. All right, so let's keep moving here. And our next artist to come to the microphone is... the track is called All of Me, and this is the new Melbourne Jazz Band. And I'm not going to look up how new they are because I don't think they're that new. So we will just let them be with their title, okay? So here we go. All of Me.

That's exhausting, isn't it? Well, my feet were tapping a lot, so maybe that's what's made it happen that way. All right, we now have 14 minutes to 8 before Moods comes on. All right, and before we go any further, I'm excited about the next track that's coming on. I don't want to say much about it. It's called A Sailboat in the Moonlight. And it's by a vocalist from New Zealand. And we're just going to let you listen to it. And then I might say a few words afterwards, but we'll see. Okay? Have a listen to A Sailboat in the Moonlight.

about, well, you know, they started when they were three, or they were, you know, singing with the radio and dancing and all that sort of stuff. This was an adult who worked as a property developer. And where is the other bit right there? Where is it? And, oh, yes, a bed and breakfast. A bed and breakfast and a property developer, those are two very, very busy jobs to have. And then decided, I'm going to see if I can sing. So she went to a three-month performance course where you had to do a live act after the course finished. And, well, you just heard her voice. What do you think? Briar Ross is her name. BRIARROSS. So have a listen to maybe some of her other tracks, and I will be looking for those as well. Okay, we've got, 9 minutes left. Let's see what we can fit in. We're going to do Down by the Riverside. That's a bit of a fun one. The Dukes of Dixie. And, that might actually bring some toe tapping as well. Okay, let's see what it does.

And thank you very much. That was quite enjoyable. And I was toe tapping, of course, because that's what you do, right? We now have 5 minutes left of the Supper Club here on 96.5 Inner FM, Thursday, the 1st of October, 2026. Oh, my goodness. The clock is ticking down on so many things that I'm doing, including this program. So thank you for listening. And I'm going to see if we can get Don Burrows to take over now. And he is bringing us Begin the Beguine. Oh, my God. I can't even say that tonight. Oh, Beguine. Ah, ha, ha. Let's just do it. That'll get it finished, right? Here we go. Huh. That's interesting. Why isn't it doing its thing, huh? It's not. Let's do it again.

0: And that is it for the Supper Club tonight. Thank you for listening, and thank you, Margaret and Dave Graham Jr., for letting me know that you're out there listening. That's really appreciated. And also what Dave Graham Jr. is having for dinner. So it is time for me to hand over to Moods right now. And Nick will be here next week, and then I'll be in after that. So we're back to alternating. So take care and stay safe.
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2: 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I see a lot of things at gigs, mostly people having a good time and a few drinks. 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Being even a little bit over the limit makes it too easy to lose control. So if you plan to drink, plan ahead. Arrange a designated driver who won't drink. Remember, music lives and you should too.
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0: 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Relaxing radio now until 10 this evening. The Supper Club, thank you again for another great edition of jazz. And as I always say, you get the best jazz right here on 96.5 Inner FM. We have many jazz programs, but one of my favorites is The Supper Club. Dido starred the program this week, Give You Up, a song that she released quite a few years ago now after having a lot of time off. And she's one of those artists that it doesn't matter what she records, you know her voice. And she's got a lot of poetry, a lot of love within her songs as well. Now, the next track is one that's done by Coldplay, and it's the latest single that they released for 2021. Higher Power, the acoustic version.
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an incredible voice, Russell Watson, doing the Simon and Garfunkel classic, Bridge Over Troubled Water, 96.5 Inner FM Moods, relaxing radio until 10. Prior to that, we had Jess and her track called Heaven, the Mayon remix, recorded 4/22. Hungry Eyes, in a different way, is a track originally done in the 1980s by Eric Cartman and Chris Davids, John Thomas and Oscar remix there. Also, we had Open Till 8 and a song called Here to Paradise, recorded and released for 2022. Also, Coldplay, Higher Power, their latest single, and the acoustic version. 96.5 Inner FM, we'll take a short break and come back in just a moment with some further moods for you.

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0: incredible voice. A young German singer-songwriter with her debut single, Control, and it charted in several nations, including number one in France and the top 10 in Belgium. Her name's Zoe Wees, and that's the acoustic version, but there's also a acoustic piano version and an acoustic guitar version. Her hit from 2020, I should say, Control, a magnificent, beautiful, emotional voice. Well, before that, we had Boys Avenue, a cover band that tours the world and fills out venues up to 100,000 people in one sitting for a concert. They're called Boyce Avenue, and that's their version of Set Fire to the Rain, which was originally done by Adele. Futon Couch, released in 2018. Missy Higgins, great track, and that was after Miss Higgins had a bit of a break to become a mum and enjoy a little bit of life after huge success. But she's back on the road again for sure. And check out for her live shows here in Melbourne and around Australia, of course. The Calling started the bracket there, Whenever You Will Go. I love that particular alternative track, going back to the 1990s. Now, also going back to the 1990s, this Australian girl, her name is Sarah Aubrey, and she's a very interesting artist. She's very cute with her sound, but she also has some good stories behind her music. She's more into sort of the folk, country, pop, come acoustic ballads. But when she was with the band called Girl Most Likely, here is Sarah Aubrey, Empty Room.
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Supper Club starts 6 until 8 for 2 hours of the greatest jazz you'll get globally, and then we have Moods. And after Moods, from 10 o'clock, we have Adrian Hook, who will present in a program called New Grooves, and it's all about Australian new releases for independent artists and bands. Now, speaking about Australian artists, her name is Taylor B/W, an incredible Aussie. And she's Sydney Kiwi singer, songwriter, and that is one of her latest hit. But she's had a few under her belt over the last couple of years, and she's doing extremely well. She's actually firing up the music industry, and that's her new single for 2022. Taylor BW with In Your Net. We also had Lynn Leppard with In My Mind, a song released in 2021. Tom Glennon, A Little Bit of Love, the acoustic mix. We also had Elton John there featuring Dua Lipa and Cold Cold Heart, which is still one of the most popular played songs globally around this world. Alok, featuring Celia Kroll, and My Life Is Moving On from 2017. The next track is a little bit more also Australian. It's called Forever Young, and this group, it's a duo actually, and originally from Frankston, down the Mornington down there, and moved up to Queensland, got caught out doing some busking around the place, and been recognised and gone high heavens with her success globally, not just in Australia. But Tones and I with their composition of Forever Young.

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Every Thursday night, join me from 8 until 10, 2 hours of various moods. Moods where you have the new voices of today. It may be a dance track, but it also may be an acoustic version of those new tracks. And it could be an acoustic guitar or a piano or orchestral. Got to get that one out, don't I? But you also hear the voices of today doing covers of yesterday's hits. Dancing with a Stranger. Now, there's been a few mixed remixes of that particular track for Sam Smith, one of the greatest artists, I believe, in the last decade. That's come out, and an incredibly talented man with a beautiful voice. But that particular track was featuring Normani. We also have Benzari Republic and When She's Gone, and that was released in 2003. Love is a Battlefield, you've never heard mixed like that, originally done by the Pat Benatar iconic version for that back in the 1980s, but that was composition by Luke Evans. We also had Commonards with Never Can Say Goodbye, the classical mix. You normally used to that one as a dance track in the 1990s, but remixed as a classical version back in 2006. And we started the bracket there with Forever Young, Tones and I, one great Australian duo. DJ Sarah featuring Adrina Thorpe, and with their acoustic version of a huge hit for them, Who Will Find Me?

96.5 NRFM, Dean Lewis Cabaldi. Well, I'll just call him Lewis Cabaldi, but both those guys are just gems in the music industry. But that particular one is Lewis Cabaldi and Shallow. A recording live on Lounge One from the BBC radio program. Beautiful stuff. And before that, We Will Find You. From 2007 by an act called DJ Shah featuring Adrania Thorpe. We'll take a short break, come back in just a moment with some further moods for our last session.

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I certainly hope you can join me. Join me again next Thursday night, and we'll do the Moods all over again with today's voices performing their own tracks. Will it be a dance track, a remixed acoustic version in piano or guitar or even orchestral? And also today's voice is doing yesterday's classic tracks in an acoustic version. That was Lou Saint, I'm Yours, and also Freya Ridings finishing the program there, Castles. Take care, be good, enjoy what you do. If you're on holidays, congratulations, well done. Make sure you tune in next Thursday night, straight after the Supper Club, from 6 until 8. Moods, 8 till 10. And from 10, Adrian Hogg, New Grooves. Bye for now.

And good morning to you. Welcome to A Beautiful Noise. I'm George Krupinski. And for the next 2 hours, we'll be playing some uplifting music and unpacking, as always, two songs. The first of which is a song by Andy Williams. I was explaining to David earlier on that I stumbled across this track because I was looking for music for my program and I saw the title, I Want to Be Free, and I was so curious as to what it was that they wanted to be free from. And I thought, wow, as I went through the lyrics, it was absolutely wonderful, because what he wanted to be free of is commitment. He wanted all the trappings of the relationship other than commitment. I thought, this is well worth having a look at. So that'll be the first of the two unpacks for the day. And the other is ABBA, one of their most popular songs, I think. It wasn't all that great initially, but because it was used in an ABBA movie and Mamma Mia, it slowly increased in value as far as the ABBA crew are concerned, and that's called Thank You for the Music. It's an absolutely beautiful set of lyrics, and so I'll be looking at those two songs. So, if you've got any ideas for songs that you'd like to have me unpack and have a look at, please let me know. You can text direct to the studio. The number here is 0456 965 965, 0456 965 965. Well, let's start with a track that was written for the musical comedy Anything Goes, and it's been covered over 300 times. Tony Bennett probably was one of the greatest with this. He recorded this with Lady Gaga in 2014, but this is a version he recorded with the great Count Basie in 1959. The track's called Anything Goes.

great Wayne Newton with Dankeschön, or Dankeschön, rather, but he sort of twisted it slightly to make it his own, but nonetheless it translates in English to thank you. Thank you very much. It was composed by the great Bert Kampfert and recorded back in 1959 under the title of Candlelight Cafe, and I'm not too sure when the transition occurred, but nonetheless it sounded pretty good. Wayne Newton with Dankeschön. You're tuned to 96.5 Inner FM. I'm George Krupinski. The program's called What a Beautiful Noise. And the idea of the program, if you've just tuned in, is to unpack and look at the lyrics, what the emotional journey that's encompassed within the lyrics. And if you're looking for the definitive interpretation of those lyrics, perhaps this isn't the program. This is just my musings. I sit back and spend some time sort of thinking about my own life, and it's actually, I really enjoy the process. I really do. Well, let's go now to the Wham. This is a track from, well, it was actually recorded in 1984 with the great George Michael. He and Wham, that was a duo consisting of he and, who was it, George and Andrew Ridgeley, I think it was. He was an instrumentalist. Two of them got together in 1981, and this is a recording they made 3 years later. Wake Me Up Before You Go-Go.

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5: 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Michael Ball and Elfie Bow, the singing sensations from the United Kingdom.
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6: 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I haven't. I went to drama school. I studied acting.
7: 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Auto-tune comes in so handy. I mean, it's amazing.
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nice disco track called Teardrops by a group called Womack and Womack. And the reason why their names are Womack and Womack is because they're related. Cecil Womack and Linda Womack sat down and wrote Teardrops back in 1988. And it didn't do all that well in the States, but it did in Australia. So there you go. Teardrops by Womack and Womack. 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The program's called What a Beautiful Noise. And shortly, I'll be unpacking, looking at the lyrics of a track called I Want to Be Free, which was recorded by the Monkees. And this is the version by Andy Williams. But we'll talk about that shortly. Just to say hello to Tim. He says, a very good morning, George. Hope you're not too soggy today. Well, I'm not. I stuck my head out this morning, walked the dog and went, I'm in the car today, Tim. Thank you very much. He said he's tuned in, looking forward to a great show as always. Go the Dockers. All right. This is Tim talking. Go the Doctors. Dockers. Cheers, Tim. Good on you, Tim. Nice to hear that you're listening, and I know what you'll be doing at 2:30 without any doubt whatsoever. All right, well, we'll go to a song now which was originally written for it was written by a guy called Solomon Linda, a South African Zulu singer who worked for a record company in Johannesburg as a cleaner and record packer. He called it Mabubu, which is Zulu for lion, and the song was adapted and covered by many pop and folk artists and was recorded as Wimaway by the Weavers in 1951. There was another version about 10 years later called The Lion Sleeps Tonight by the Tokens. It became a number one hit in the United States, and it went on to earn millions in royalties from cover versions and film licensing. In 2000, a South African journalist wrote a feature article for the Rolling Stone magazine, and basically he spoke about Solomon Linda's story, and he estimated the song had earned $15 million for its use in the Disney movie The Lion King alone. Unfortunately, Solomon Linda passed before he could get any benefit from the work that he did, but his estate sued Disney and there was a settlement. So finally, there was some retribution for the work that was done by Solomon Linda. The song, The Lion Sleeps Tonight, and here's the version by The Tokens.

lovely version of The Lion Sleeps Tonight, or originally The Wimmerway. 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I'm George Krupinski. The program's called What a Beautiful Noise. And as I indicated earlier on, the program's all about the unpacking of at least two lyrics, the first of which is I Want to Be Free by Andy Williams. Andy Williams was one of the acclaimed crooners in the 50s. He was a television host. He was an entrepreneur. He was known for his easy listening crooning style. And he became, I think, probably one of the most bankable, if you can use that expression, pop vocalists of his era. But after a while, you've run out of puff and things change. And I think, although he'd sold something like 45 million, 50 million records in his period, in his time, around about 1967-ish or thereabouts, there was a lot of pressure on crooners by the change in the style of music. We were becoming more poppy rather than the old crooner ballad type stuff. And Andy Williams was looking to reinvent himself in some ways. So he picked up on a track that was written by Tommy Boyce and Bobby Hart and recorded by the Monkees. And it's called I Want to Be Free. It's a sort of a ballad about a young man wanting to enjoy, how can I put it, the romance of youth without being tied down by commitment. And that's what caught my eye when I first saw it. What I normally do is read through the lyrics and then play the track and then give you my impressions of the lyrics. And this has pressed a lot of buttons within me because, there comes a time in your age, or time in your life rather, when you look back at your life and you sort of think, well, I've had one or two relationships, and you start to examine the quality of those relationships. But more of that a little later on. Let's go into the lyrics. Quote, I want to be free, like the bluebird flying by me, like the waves out on the blue sea. Your love has to tie me. Don't try me. Say goodbye. I want to be free. Don't say you love me. Say you like me. But when I need you beside me, stay close enough to guide me, confide in me. I want to hold your hand, walk along the sand, laughing in the sun, always having fun, doing all those things without any strings to tie me down. I want to be free like the warm September wind, babe. Say you'll always be my friend, babe. We can make it to the end, babe. Again, babe, I got to say, I want to be free. I want to be free. I want to be free.

the wonderful voice of Andy Williams. And the Tommy Boyce and Bobby Hart song that was recorded by the Beatles, I Wanna Be Free. And when you listen to the song, it's sort of a straightforward celebration of the desire to be free. But the words become, I think, more interesting when you put you sort of repeat, I want to be free, I want to be free, and you put that under a microscope, because the central question I hear is this: can we be genuinely free while remaining deeply connected to another person? That was the thing that really struck me. In all relationships, is that possible? And that seems to me to be the doorway into the song. It starts off by saying, I want to be free like the bluebird flying by me, like waves out on the blue sea. And at first, to me, it's freedom's presented almost like an escape. The bluebird flies where it wants to, yeah? The waves move in an unrestricted fashion. And there's an instinctive human desire, I believe, and it's, I don't want anyone controlling where I go or what I do. We really do want to be free in our lives to make our own choices. But then comes these lyrics. Your love has to tie me. Don't try me. Say goodbye. And to me, he could be saying, in effect, I can't help what your love does to me. If I stay, I've got to become tied down. Therefore, you need to leave me. And that's interesting, isn't it? So it sort of transfers the responsibility. She's the source of the restraint, yeah? Her love is the thing doing the tying, and he is the one who needs rescuing from it. And is he actually powerless? Or is he choosing to describe himself as powerless? That's what I couldn't understand. Because he could take responsibility for the choice. He could say, I don't want the obligations that come with this relationship, so I'm leaving, I'm out. But that's not quite what he says. He says, your love has to tie me. And that sort of language makes the restrictions sound like it's inevitable, isn't it? It's tied in with love, this idea of being tied. Your love leads me to being tied in, therefore you have to say goodbye. And that's fascinating, because we do something similar in, I think, many areas of our lives. Sometimes we describe ourselves as trapped by circumstances. Have you heard that before? Yeah. But those circumstances, we often have, partly at least, chosen ourselves. I've got to stay in this job. I have to stay in this job. We've chosen the job, and we've chosen to stay, but we're saying, I have to stay. I can't disappoint my family. Yes, you can, but I choose not to. This relationship won't let me be myself. And sometimes these statements are genuinely true, but sometimes they're an excuse we use to avoid what's underneath it. And the thing that I see underneath that is, I am choosing this alternative, because the other frightens me. And I sometimes think are we sometimes the creator of the chains we blame someone else for putting on us? Yeah. Then the song contradicts itself, and it does it absolutely beautifully. It says, this is where I think the song becomes much richer. It says, I want to be free. Don't say you love me. Say you like me. But when I need you beside me, hang on here. I don't want your love, but I want you beside me when I need you. That's not really a declaration of independence, is it? He wants to be free of the obligation of commitment. Now, when I was looking at this, I think it was Tommy Boyce. He was 26 when he wrote this song for the Monkees. And when you write songs, you write it to a large degree of your own experience of life. As I interpret these words through my experience of life, and you will do exactly the same. So I thought to myself, yeah, what did he want at 26? He wanted the woman with him, but he didn't want the obligations of commitment. He didn't want to be owned, in other words. He doesn't want to be alone either. And you think to yourself, is there a third option? If you want to find some clarity in these contradictions, there might be one. It's called interdependence. And I came across this as a result of thinking of independence and dependence, and is there any other option? And there's interdependence. And apparently it means I can stand on my own, but I don't have to stand alone.
Because it sits between the two extremes. Yeah, dependence, I need you in order to be okay. And independence is, I don't need anybody. I'll manage everything myself. And this is sort of saying, I'm okay as I am, and I also can see that my life is richer because of you. And in black and white terms, that can help the lyrics make sense. The singer says, I want to be free. Don't say you love me. Say you like me. He's protecting his independence. He doesn't want the relationship to define him, take him over, or sort of inflict obligations on him. But then, he says, quote, but when I need you beside me, stay close enough to guide me, confide in me. And now he's acknowledging something else. I don't want to depend on you, but I do want to be able to turn towards you. Now, they reckon that's interdependence. I'm not sure. He wants to keep his autonomy. I can understand that, while accepting that another human being can be important to him. Yeah, okay. But I don't think it's so simple in a relationship. Let's go on with the lyrics. He says, I want to hold your hand, walk along the sand, laughing in the sun, always having fun, doing all the things without any strings to tie me down. Oh, now he's making muddy waters a little clearer. He isn't necessarily asking for interdependence in the full sense, as far as I'm concerned. He wants the closeness of a loving relationship, but he doesn't seem to want all the things that come with calling it love. And I think that's different. Because if you look at the progression, he's, I don't want you to say you love me, say you like me. And that's pretty clear. He's downgrading the relationship. But straight afterwards, he says, but when I need you beside me, stay close enough to guide me, to confide in me. And later, I want to hold your hand, walk along the sand, laughing in the sun, always having fun, and then doing all the things without any strings to tie me down. Oh, that's a one-sided coin. So let's see if I can clarify what he really wants. He wants affection, companionship, intimacy. He wants physical closeness, emotional support, trust and confidence. He wants to share experiences, and he wants someone who will remain beside him. But he doesn't want the label of love, the obligations of a romantic commitment, the feeling of being tied down, the loss of personal freedom. You could go on, and that's where the contradiction becomes really interesting. He isn't saying, I don't want love. He's effectively saying, I don't want what I believe love needs from me. And maybe that's why friend becomes such an important word. You'll always be my friend, babe. Oh, dear me. Can we just be friends? We've heard that. That's the ultimate cliche in a relationship. And friendship gives him a way of preserving that emotional connection while avoiding the commitment he links with romantic love. And when you're writing a song at the age of 26, But there's an uncomfortable question hiding here. Is he being honest about what he wants? Or is he asking her to accept a relationship on terms that suit him? Because he wants her to be when he needs her. He wants her to guide him. He wants her to confide in him. He wants to hold her hand and walk on the beach. And he wants her to remain his friend to the end. What an interesting term, to the end. Till death do us part, as it were. That's an enormous amount of emotional intimacy for someone who's saying, don't call it love. So he's established that her love is what ties him. And it's what he said, your love has to tie me. So he's found a solution. Remove the love and keep the relationship. Perhaps that's the most fascinating question in the whole song for me. Can you actually remove love simply by changing its name? And that's what he's trying to do. Because, well, I suppose affection, intimacy, trust, companionship, and wanting someone beside you when you're vulnerable are all forms of human attachment. He may be saying, let's call it friendship. But emotionally, he's asking for something much deeper than casual friendship, to me at least. That gives us a very rich human dilemma. Can we have intimacy of love without accepting the responsibilities of love? Or is he protecting his freedom? Or simply trying to have a relationship on terms that protect him from commitment. So, let's summarize his mindset. He wants to belong, but on his terms. He wants closeness without being tied down. He wants her affection without accepting love. And he wants someone beside him till the end, while insisting that he remain free. This is a wonderful song. As I said, when I first looked at the lyrics, I went, wow.
And it raises some questions, doesn't it? We all want freedom, but most of us also want belonging, without doubt. We want someone beside us, but not just someone on call. We want to be needed, but not controlled. We want intimacy, but we also want autonomy. We want to be known for who we are, not slowly becoming someone who thinks in a different way, becoming someone else than what we should be in our own mind. The lyrics made me think a little deeper about the relationships I've had and the nature of those connections, and maybe the quality and nature of a relationship, I think, ultimately comes down to one thing. That's what I got from all of this, and that's the word trust. And trust isn't given all at once. It's sort of built steadily over time, and we all understand that through whatever relationship we're talking about. Through those moments when we reveal something vulnerable about ourselves and find that the other person can be trusted with it. And that's how emotional safety is created, and that's what he's basically looking for. Little by little, step by step, until we no longer feel we have to protect quite so much of ourselves. And maybe in any relationship, that's the freedom worth chasing.

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2: Hello everyone, H.G. Nelson here with Roy Slaven. We're saluting the role played by all those volunteers who work in community broadcasting. Roy, they're tremendous people. They're fit, lively, with that hint of lewd that you'd want in a broadcaster. I've got my hat off. I've got my pants off. How are you seeing it today?
4: 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And there was only one broadcaster, i.e. me. 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

That's a group that is called the New York All Stars, led by the trumpeter Randy Sankey, and recorded in 1993. And it was written back in 1930, this I'll Be Your Friend With Pleasure. No comma there. And I sometimes wonder whether it's it could be renamed I'll Be Your Friend With Benefits, but I don't know. I don't know. The New York All Stars, I'll Be Your Friend With Pleasure. You're tuned to 96.5 Inner FM. I'm George Krupinski. That's the first of the two unpackings. The second one coming up is the ABBA tune, Thank You for the Music. It's a completely different way of looking at life, but yeah, nonetheless, as I said earlier on, this is just my musings. I look at these lyrics and I project my own life's experiences on the lyrics and come to my own conclusions, as you do to your as well, because it's you're projecting your own life experience as well, and that's the beauty of these lyrics, and it's also the power of these lyrics, and that's why I'm so interested in doing this particular program, because we listen to this music, we sing this music, but how often I've been so surprised when I have listened properly to a tune and suddenly found something that I may have first heard a number of decades ago suddenly has a completely different meaning. And there's an enrichment in the music that is encapsulated in some ways by Thank You for the Music by ABBA. We'll talk about that. In the meantime, this particular track is one that's one that I particularly like. It's by the Eagles. And it's about accommodation that is easy to acquire, but apparently it takes some time to leave. The Eagles recorded Hotel California back in 1976 and released it on an album of the same name. So let's hear about this hotel.

brings back memories. Music to Watch Girls by Andy Williams, who recorded that in 1967. And interestingly enough, it had an origin that was somewhat strange. The song was actually written as an instrumental jingle for a Diet Pepsi commercial, and the Bob Crew generation apparently listened to it and heard the jingle, fleshed it out with a few lyrics, and scored a massive top 15 hit in the US before Andy Williams ever recorded his vocal. But nonetheless, both did rather well out of that. Music that to watch girls by. You tune to 96.5 Inner FM. I'm George Krupinski. The program's called What a Beautiful Noise. And shortly I'll be having a look at ABBA's track called Thank You for the Music. But before then, let's have a little bit of Beatles. I know there are some Beatles fans out there, and this is a song that was written by John Lennon and credited to the Lennon and McCartney combination. It's a song that was the opening track on the band's 1969 album Abbey Road, and released as a double A side single with Something, I think it was. So it did rather well, and it's been covered by Tina Turner, Joe Cocker, Michael Jackson, but there's no one like the Beatles.

Yeah, in most songs, it's the original that stands out the most. The Beatles and Come Together. You're tuned to 96.5 Inner FM. I'm George Krupinski. The program's called What a Beautiful Noise. And we've got a message here from Christopher, who says, good morning, Big G. Enjoying the show as always. Now, this is interesting. He's unpacking What a Beautiful Noise. He says, when I unpack What a Beautiful Noise, I find that it's a show that summarizes life. We're all just wanting to unpack what and why our lives are all about. From Christopher. Christopher, yeah, you're right. That's what we're searching for. We search for meaning or understanding in some way. And that's, I think, the beauty of the music. And we'll talk about this as I unpack that. Thank you for the music, because you're leading into that rather nicely. Because the music itself, the musicians are on the same journey as we are. We're equal. They may have created the music, but they, in a sense, are like us, and they have the same emotional journey. The only difference is they're expressing it more openly in the music that they write, and we have the opportunity of listening to that music, and we're affected by it. And it impinges on our view of life. It gives us thoughts about our journey, and I think that's the beauty of it. Yep, it's something we have in common, the musicians and ourselves. So let's go into Thank You for the Music. It's a track written by ABBA, one of the great groups. In fact, Swedish pop group's most enduring group, I think. The song was written by Björn Ulvaeus, I think it is, and Benny Andersson, and it features the lead vocals by Agnetha, and I think her name is Falskog, recorded in 1977. The song apparently was originally written for a four-song mini musical called The Girl with the Golden Hair, and that's where she fits in rather nicely, yeah? And that's why she took the lead vocals. Björn intentionally wove aspects of her actual childhood into the lyrics to give the song some emotional weight, like the lines, mother says I was a dancer before I could walk, she says I began to sing long before I could talk. So we'll talk more about that, but it reflects part of her real life upbringing as a musical prodigy, I suppose. She was performing on stage and writing her own songs at a very early age, apparently. Well, the song became the centerpiece of the ABBA the movie. It didn't do all that well as far as a release is concerned, at least not initially. And its place was probably cemented in that Mamma Mia the musical, because it was a staple of that particular song. And it's interesting to me, because when I looked at the first track, I Want to Be Free, it was all about how much freedom am I willing to trade for belonging? Yeah, how much belonging am I willing to risk for freedom? And Thank You for the Music sort of turns towards the gifts that we're given, the things that make life meaningful. Let's unpack it. Let's go through the words themselves, as I normally do. Play the music, and then come back, and I'll give you my views. And again, I emphasize they are my views. This is not the definitive interpretation of the emotional journey that these people have gone through. It's just George coming from my experience, and hopefully you'll have a different view. And I say hopefully because it's the difference that causes the discussion and causes the thoughts rather than just the commonality. So let's get into it. Quote, I'm nothing special. In fact, I'm a bit of a bore. If I tell a joke, you've probably heard it before, but I have a talent. A wonderful thing, because everyone listens when I start to sing. And I'm so grateful and proud. All I want is to sing it out loud. So I say, thank you for the music, the songs I'm singing. Thanks for all the joy they're bringing. Who could live without it? I ask in all honesty. What would life be without a song or a dance? What are we? So I say thank you for the music, for giving it to me. Mother says I was a dancer before I could walk. She says, I began to sing along before I could talk. And I often wondered, how did it all start? Who found out that nothing can capture a heart like a melody can? I've been so lucky. I'm a girl with the golden hair. I want to sing it out to everybody. What a joy. What a life. What a chance. Thank you for the music, the songs I'm singing.
Thanks for all the joy they're bringing. Who could live without it? I ask in all honesty. What would life be without a song or a dance? What are we? So I say, thank you for the music, for giving it to me. So I say, thank you for the music, for giving it to me.

ABBA, and thank you for the music. What a beautiful song. And, you know, underneath the celebration, and that's really was, it is a celebration of music, but there's a more interesting question, you know, and that is what happens when we recognise that something we experience as ordinary or given has actually shaped who we are. Let's start off. She says, I'm nothing special. In fact, I'm a bit of a bore. And there's a bucket of humility there. She begins by removing herself. She takes herself from the pedestal that comes with being a successful performer. She isn't saying I'm extraordinary. In fact, she's talking herself down. If the song had opened with, I have this wonderful talent and everyone listens when I sing, it could become a song about celebrity, perhaps a sense of superiority, the idea of being something or something special. But what she does instead, she deliberately brings herself down to earth, down to our level. And I think that matters because the person producing the music isn't necessarily more interesting or wiser or more valuable than the person who's listening to it. That's what I said a little earlier on. She's saying, in effect, I'm not presenting myself as somebody special. I'm just an ordinary person who happens to have been given this extraordinary means of expression. And there's never really been an age of celebrity. You know, we talk about social media and we think all of this is new. But long before television or social media, we elevated people we thought were extraordinary, be they musicians, be they political leaders. And yet there have always been others who seem determined to pull those people back down from the pedestal. So we put them up and there's others who pull them down. And maybe that's another very human trait. We can admire someone for being exceptional, but we can also become uncomfortable when we place them too far above ourselves. Yeah, she said, I'm nothing special. In fact, I'm a bit of a bore. And that's why I think this line is so important. Before anybody else can put her on a pedestal, she steps off it herself. She's reminding us that the person and the gift aren't necessarily the same thing. The gift may be extraordinary. The person can still be wonderfully ordinary. And, I sort of wonder, why do we sometimes want to elevate people? And why do we take pleasure in bringing them back down? Maybe neither of those behaviours tells us very much about the person on the pedestal, because it tells us probably more about ourselves than it does them. And there's a reasonable question that pops up when we're listening to someone else's self-depreciating view of themselves, and that is, what do I have that I might be taking for granted because it comes naturally to me? And it may not be music. It may be all sorts of other aspects. It may be the ability to make people laugh, to listen, the skill of being able to fix something, to tell a story, to encourage someone. Maybe our gifts don't feel like gifts because they feel normal to us. We take them for granted. But others may not. And sometimes we may get an inkling of that from what we may be told. And I wonder how many of us just wipe that away. I think it's fascinating to see the reactions of people when you acknowledge something positive about what they've done and their reactions. And most of the times, it's dismissive. People are uncomfortable with praise. Anyway, going back to the music. Quote, but I have talent, a wonderful thing, because everyone listens when I start to sing. And I think that but I have talent, a wonderful thing, but is doing a lot of work here. It turns the song from who am I into what have I been given. Maybe our value isn't always found in being extraordinary. Maybe it can be found in recognizing something extraordinary that we're able to give. And in her case, clearly, it's her ability to sing. And that also makes the eventual thank you for the music much more powerful. She isn't thanking the audience for making her famous. She's expressing gratitude for having been given something through which she can connect with other people. Singing isn't valuable just because the singer has the ability to sing. It becomes meaningful because there are people on the other side of it. A talent can be a possession,
something I'm good at, or it can become a contribution, something I can give to others. Two sides to the coin. And the lyrics go, I'm so grateful and proud, all I want is to sing it out loud. And I suppose I'm much the same as many. We generally think of pride as something earned. In other words, I worked for this, therefore I can be proud of it. But she seems grateful for something she didn't consciously manufacture. She didn't choose to have this musical gift. She received it. Hence her gratitude. And to me, there's another interesting question there. How much of who we are was actually chosen by us? When I thought about it, our temperament, our natural abilities, the people who influenced us, the opportunities that appeared, the encouragement we received, much of the raw material of our lives arrived before we had any say in it. And I don't think it stops then. Maybe gratitude begins when we recognize that distinction. Then she says, thank you for the music, the songs I'm singing. Thanks for all the joy they're bringing. Beautiful words. And at first it sounds like a performer thanking music for giving her a career, but I think it can be heard in a more general sense. Music has traveled with human beings through celebration, grief, the dating process, protests, worship, childhood. It crosses languages, cultural boundaries in a way that ordinary conversations can't. I was watching a Facebook video. I think it was a concert in Iceland, and there was this young, very attractive, vibrant woman, and she was singing with so much clarity and power that I could feel the hairs on my arm standing up. And I loved the experience, even though I didn't understand one word of what she was singing. But I watched the reactions of the young audience, and I could identify with their reaction. It was a powerful message that she was giving. And as I said, even though I didn't understand the wording of it, I understood the intent, and it moved me. We don't just listen to music. We use music to experience our lives, and that's what I was doing. A song can return us to someone we loved, somewhere we lived perhaps, something we lost, or a person we once were. So the singer isn't only thanking music for what it's done for her. She's, I think, acknowledging something that belongs to all of us. She's singing on our behalf. Then she says, who can live without it? I ask in all honesty. Now, literally, of course, human beings can survive without music. So maybe the question isn't about physical survival. It's asking something a bit more interesting. What would be missing from being human if music wasn't part of our lives? And I wonder what your answer would be. Would it be entertainment? Maybe it's your identity, the memories, maybe it's companionship. The song doesn't need to tell us which answer is correct. I just thought it's interesting to stop and consider the question. Who can live without it? And the next line says, what would life be without a song or a dance? What are we? Song and dance existed again long before recorded music, radio or streaming services. There are things we feel that are hard to put into words, sometimes impossible. And sometimes a song or a dance can say them for us. I watched my mother-in-law as she proceeded through the dementia. And her love was dancing. And you could see at times where she would just break into a dance and she was expressing some joy attached to a memory that we weren't aware of. And perhaps she wasn't either, but it did translate in the dance to her. And it was wonderful to watch. Yeah, sometimes a song or a dance can say things for us. It can be joy, grief, love, the need to go somewhere. Even rebellion needs somewhere to go. And that's music and dance give those things language. And the phrase, what are we, makes the question bigger than just entertainment. It's asking whether music is somehow woven into what it means to be human. Now the song turns inward. She says, Mother says I was a dancer before I could walk. She says, I began to sing long before I could talk. And it's lovely because the singer discovers that her relationship with music may have existed before she could consciously understand it. And most of us probably have an early relationship with music that we didn't choose. A song heard from a parent's radio, a record player,
played, or a record played repeatedly at the family home. There was a school, I went to a place called St. Mary's in Williamstown in primary school, and there was a school song that was played every morning. All classes assembled before a lesson, we marched to a tune. And the tune was something like da dum ba da ba dum bum ba da dum ba da ba dum bum ba da dum ba da ba da bum ba da ba dum bum ba da bum ba dum. I've forgotten the name of it. If you know the name, let me know. But nonetheless, that tune and the comedic words that were part of that, but I won't go into that. But you know, decades later, a few notes can still take me back to there, and it's just absolutely wonderful. And I've often wondered, how did it all start, says the lyrics. And this may be one of the interesting lines in the whole song. She doesn't claim to know. She wonders. And where did this thing that became the central to my life actually begins or began? And that's a question we could all ask ourselves. Where did my fascination with something begin? Who first encouraged it? Was it inherited? Did somebody see something in me before I saw it myself? And maybe some of what makes us who we are started in places we've never stopped to look at. And so the lyrics continue. Who found out that nothing can capture our heart like a melody can? And there we spend an enormous amount of effort trying to persuade people with words. You know, politicians use words, advertisers use words, parents use them, teachers use them. But music can bypass the argument altogether. A melody doesn't necessarily explain an emotion, but it can make us feel it. And political parties know this, and they use it. There was an issue with Clive Palmer and Twisted Sister. This was part of the 2019 elections. Palmer's United Australia Party used a rewritten version of We're Not Gonna Take It, written by Twisted Sister, in a campaign advertising. Twisted Sister had not given permission, and the dispute went to court. Palmer, I think, was ordered to pay something like $1 to $2 million in damages. Marvellous stuff, only in Australia. In America, Ronald Reagan and Bruce Springsteen had an argument in 84. Reagan sought to associate his re-election campaign with Springsteen's Born in the USA, and Springsteen's management refused permission. The irony was that the song's triumphant sort of sounding chorus is attached to lyrics about the treatment of working class Vietnam vets, and that's wonderful. But nonetheless, it's the use and the attempted use of music to manipulate people's thoughts in a direction, even though that wasn't the intention. A politician doesn't necessarily need to change a song's words to change its meaning. If you put a song in a different context and in front of a different audience, and the song can acquire a new meaning simply through association, and that was what Ronald Reagan was attempting to do, and so was Clive Palmer. And maybe that's why songs can sometimes reach places in us that conversations can't. And so we have a wonderfully simple conclusion. Who found out that nothing can capture a heart like a melody can? And then she says, well, whoever it was, I'm a fan. Oh, I just love the modesty of this, and the modesty of the song overall. After asking one of the biggest questions in the song, she doesn't try to give us an answer. She just says, I'm a fan. And I think that's a beautiful lesson in restraint. And then she says, I've been so lucky. I'm the girl with the golden hair. That's the privilege of having something to give. She recognises that her particular circumstances have given her an unusual opportunity. But the word lucky, I think, is important. Having a talent doesn't by itself control where life takes you. There has to be opportunity, encouragement, timing, circumstances, people willing to listen. There are so many people that I've heard with absolutely wondrous voices who continue on their life away from music because their circumstance, the stars don't align, but they do for some. And it made me reflect on how much of life I have is the result of things I've earned. How much comes from the things that came into my life along the way? It's not about lessening my achievements. It recognises the contributions of things I didn't control. And over time, I'm coming to the conclusion that my level of control was much, much, much less than I thought at the time. So back to the lyrics. I want to sing it out to everybody.
Let me say that again. I want to sing it out to everybody. And this, for me, is where the song becomes something more. You see, she has a gift. She recognizes it, and she's grateful for it. And her instinct isn't to keep it. She wants to give it away, or at least share it with everyone. We receive stuff. We discover sometimes its value. We recognize that it's enriched the person that we are, and maybe we find a way to pass something of that gift on as well. And that doesn't have to mean becoming a singer. It could be knowledge. It could be kindness. It could be, experience, encouragement, a willingness to listen. Maybe the later stages of life give us a particularly interesting opportunity here, because it raises the question, what have we accumulated as a result of our life's experiences that could become somebody else's gift? And everyone has the potential for that gift. And so it finishes off by saying, what a joy, what a life, what a chance. Joy, life, chance. Three words. But I think they capture much of the song. Joy isn't what music gives. Life is what music travels with. Joy is what music gives. Yes, it does. Life is what music travels with. Chance, opportunity is what makes the whole journey possible. And that brings us back to the beginning. It's rather circular. The apparently ordinary woman who says she's nothing special has discovered that she possesses something capable of bringing joy to other people. Isn't that a beautiful sort of message from the lyrics of this song? And maybe that's the underlying message. Maybe we don't always recognize what we have to offer until we see the difference it makes to someone else. And I really question what is there in life that we have received almost without noticing? A gift, an influence, a person, a song, an ability that has quietly helped make us who we are. And maybe if you've received something that's enriched your life, is there a way of passing it on?

It's a celebration of the human voice. The Nylons with a song called Kissing Goodbye, which was recorded in 1994. It was actually written back in 69 and recorded by a group called Steam, although there was no actual band. I think it was one of those recording bands that was put together. But it did rather well. It was only this, a cappella. Love it. And before that, we had Spanish Harlem by the Mamas and the Papas from their album called If You Can Believe Your Eyes and Ears. And they were a great group, were they not? Defining force of the counterculture of the 60s. There's a few people who recorded this. Aretha Franklin was one. She changed the wording slightly from there's a red rose to a black rose in Spanish Harlem. But there you go. You're 10 to 96.5 Inner FM. I'm George Krupinski, and coming up at the top of the hour is the Splice Man himself, George Boutsos. He'll take us through for the next 2 hours from 11 through till 1 o'clock. So make sure you stay tuned for his perspectives of life and the wonderful music that he chooses. In the meantime, a bit of the Pointer Sisters, because they seem to be rather excited.

0: Let's take a short break. Then we'll be back with some more beautiful noise.
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0: Well, to the sound of Kaoma, a French-Brazilian band formed in 1989, singing Lamba Cariba. It's one of those, if you know the words, and I don't, which reminds me, Christopher, yeah, you like a cappella, but never know which singer to sing along with. Well, for me, it's fairly simple. I just love the bass sound, and one of the traps I'm going to be careful of is not to leave the microphone on when I'm playing some of this music, because I don't think I've got a singing voice, but it's in the ears of the beholder. But I enjoy singing the bass lines, love it. Well, next week the two tracks that I will unpack, or I intend to unpack, who knows what happens in between. One is by Frank Sinatra called The Impossible Dream, The Quest. I just was so taken by that notion of the challenge that I'll unpack it. And this one you might find interesting. Bernard Cribbins, in 1962, wrote a song called Right Said Fred, all about moving a piano. And I was playing around with it, just singing it while I was talking to my brother. It's a bit hard to explain, but nonetheless, he said, why don't you unpack that? I thought, I will. So, Right Said Fred and The Impossible Dream. Maybe two things that they fit rather well together. That's my unpacking for next week, and it's time for me to go. Thank you for your time, and I hope you have got some value out of the unpacking of the lyrics. I enjoy the process, as I said, because there is so much to learn from the experiences of others, and you'll always interpret it from your own background. That's the beauty of life. But it's the interpretation that's where the value lies, and that's what these lyrics provide for us. So, as I said, if you've ever got any ideas of songs to unpack, just let me know. Send me a text when I'm on air, and happy to hear it. Or you can contact me via Facebook. You can look up my Facebook page under George Kropinski and send me a message. That'll do just as well. All right, well, I think I'll finish off with a Richard Rodgers and Oscar Hammerstein creation called Oh What a Beautiful Morning. Now, it's been recorded by so many artists, but this is the one that I particularly like. It's by Ray Charles, and he is with the great Count Basie. So it goes over rather well. Anyway, coming up, Spice of Life at the top of the hour, and we'll finish with the lovely voice of Ray Charles.
1: Golden haze.
0: Until next Sunday, goodbye for me. Have a great weekend.
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0: Hope your team wins.

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Almighty. The forces of evil can never destroy the powers of the Wonder Man. And though the most formidable journey

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This is 96.5 Inner FM.

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Now that I'm retired, I have time to listen to Inner FM. I Google Inner FM. It comes up on top of the list. And I follow the menu. It's as simple as me. Simple as that. George W. Bush for 96.5 Inner FM.

0: Effie. This is the love song from the Three Amigos. I hope it's a hit. I'd love to go platinum.
1: I can fix that for you. $22.50 at my salon. 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
2: Yes, good morning in the weather forecast for the coming week. This being Friday, the 2nd of October, 2026, for all those that didn't know. It's going to be a cloudy day with showers and this chance of a thunderstorm, probably during the afternoon and evening both. But heading for a top of 17 degrees. Saturday is going to excite us with another cloudy day, possible morning storm and showers, to put it bluntly. Heading for a top there of 19 degrees. Possible morning shower on a Sunday and a top of 16 degrees. Monday, partly cloudy and 17. Showers on Tuesday with a top of 19 degrees. Wednesday, partly cloudy with a maximum of 16, but also a possible chance of a shower during the morning. Thursday, the 8th of October, maximum of 20 degrees and a sunny. So the sun comes out on next Thursday. So don't be too concerned.
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2: Current temperature out there in Heidelberg land is it's not a too bad. It's 11.6 degrees. No wind. It's not too bad. A little drizzly, but it will improve.

Yes, good morning, folks, and welcome to Breakfast in Bed with Peter Forbes. I'll just leave it at that. Going to have some great tracks to play for you, from kicking off with a little bit of the... Who are they? Yeah, The Who. The Eagles is in there. Oh, I've got the lot. A potpourri of great classics.

Righto, it's time for a bit of music. Big good morning out there to Graham, Graham Lang, who likes his pancakes and raspberry jam. Prefer a bit of maple syrup on the old pancakes. Oh, no, what was it? Honey, honey on the old pancake. Or a bit of maple syrup. Yeah, maple syrup, that'll do. Good morning to Christopher out there. No movie review from Christopher. However, I did go out and see the Marian Faithful documentary. Very interesting. Might have a little chat about that. And good morning, Evan, as bright as ever, with his little ironical comments. And a big good morning to Tim. Well, fellas, we're all at the starting block. Let's kick it off.

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2: It's 19 minutes past 7 o'clock on Breakfast in Bed. And we had in it little group of songs. We kicked off with the program with Pinball Wizard by The Who, of course. Then we swung over to Pumpin' Piano Rock from Jerry Lee Lewis. And that last one was Peaceful Easy Feeling from the Eagles.
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3: Oh, that's enough messages. That's enough. It's been a bit of a financially disastrous week for your presenter. That little invention or the new that Mr. Crapper gave us, the modernised version of the toilet, had a bit of a – wouldn't fill up. And, of course, there's something – when something's been going okay for, 20 years and whatever, when it starts to play up, it's very disturbing. You really don't know how to cope with it. But couldn't figure why the system wasn't filling. I mean, the old days of the Brent, when it was just the one flush, I mean, if you had any trouble with the toilet, you just take the top off and it was either the little boy that was not letting the water in or letting the water out or whatever, just give the arm on the boy a bit of a bend and Bob's your uncle, off you go. But you take the top off the system these days, even the Romans couldn't handle it. I mean, it's so complicated. It's like lifting the bonnet of a car. I mean, in the old days, you used to have trouble with the car. You'd just whip the top off, bit of sandpaper on the distributor, give it a bit of a club with a fine bit of sandpaper, put the bonnet down and bang, off you go. But the toilet. Oh. Anyway, we ring up and get a plumber and there's a bit of a leak on the floor apparently as well. Well, how much... So we've got to replace the toilet. Whoopee-doo. So yesterday was Thursday, as you all know. The new toilet won't be installed till Monday, which could drive any family into a panic. But there's a couple of loos in the house, so everything's cool. You know how much for a new loo? $1,700. You know, all right, it's a good toilet. But I thought, and you've got to replace the one that was there. So, $1,700 plus the $250 for the call-out fee. Well, it wasn't the call-out fee. That was about $48, as they tell you over the phone. But they do little things with shifting spanners and things, and still things don't work. So there you go. And then the leaky bowl, for whatever reason... $1,700. Anyway, I've got that off my chest now. So let's get back to the job that I'm here for. And oh, look, Harry. Well, thank you, mate, for that bit of information. Harry says, "Good wet morning, Peter. Great news that the Royal Hotel in Berry Street, Clifton Hill, has been sold, and will reopen in some form." Lady who owns Goldie's, yes. Went to the auction, Harry, and it went for, as you probably know, a lazy 5.3 from memory. But they'll have to replace all the tubes and do a bit of work, spend a bit of money on it too. But it's good to see the girls from Goldie's at the auction and did the top bid. So looking forward to that. Great old pub. Had a bit of a wander through it before the auction. Very interesting. Anyway, let's get back to the music before you all... yes. Anyway, here we go. Let's have a little bit of... play that funky music. Why not?

0: Professor, rise and shine.
1: Rise and shine.
0: 7:30.
1: Then you rise, you shine.
0: He's always like this in the morning.
1: I'm not always like this in the morning. This particular morning, I happen to be seasick.

0: phone device.
1: 23 minutes to 8 o'clock. A little bit of Paradise City there from Guns N' Roses. Also in there was, what was it? Can't read. Play that funky music, of course, from Wild Cherry. 5 minutes and 1 second, would you believe? Now, what? Yes, Christopher. Christopher is going to remind us that he hasn't got a review this morning. However, he's going to take himself off next Friday. He will be reviewing Coyote versus Acme, starring John Cena, Will Forte, Lana Condor, PJ Byrne, Wile E. Coyote, Roadrunner, Foghorn Leghorn, Tweety Bird, Bugs Bunny, Daffy Duck, Elmer Fudd, the whole lot. So I don't know what that's going to be all about. But Coyote versus Acme. That'll be interesting, Christopher. Yes. I might go off and see that show you reviewed last week. It's on at the in Carlton. And can't think of the damn theatre. Anyway, it'll come to me. So, yes, might take the Miss Marples off to see that one, improve her outlook on life. But, yes. In the meantime, yes, Evan, it was $1,700, and poor old Graham Lang had to replace his sink with $700. But if something in the system goes, why can't you replace it? Oh, no, it's old, and they've got some other new gadget to put in that'll pack up in 10, 15 years. So instead of paying $80 for a new whatever gadget, it wouldn't be if you had to replace, but if you just had to replace the system, whatever, it'd give you... Nova. Thank you. Thank you, Evan. You're a champion. Yes, thank you. But anyway, that's life, isn't it? That's life. So I'll have to cut back on my faux and glasses of Canadian Club. Also, and Harry, yes, you were at the auction too. Well, I mean, there's 12 degrees of separation. A couple of times I think we've just missed each other. You are a patron of the Dirty Apron. I must... drop in for a coffee. I pass there quite often coming back from my daughter's place. So there you have it. It's 20 minutes to 8. Let's get on with the music. This time a little bit of classic. Love this.

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1: Now, you see, technology, it's as bad as the system. This is the one. Why did it jump? I'll review this.
0: Oh, that's positively therapeutic.
1: Now, that's better. So is this one.

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3: It's 7 minutes to 8 o'clock, and you're listening to Breakfast in Bed with Peter Phillips, going through until 9 o'clock. And of course, at 9 o'clock, we've got the lovely Andrea, who's coming in to entertain you all. Anyway, we had one that wasn't that Doug Parkinson, that Dear Prudence, best version ever. Wonderful version from the great Doug Parkinson. Also in there, Piece of My Heart from Janis Joplin. And also, yes, never covered by Burl Ives either, Painted Black or Perry Como. Didn't touch it either. But nevertheless, we can't win them all, can we? No, we can't.
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3: Yes, very important message, that. Now, are we all having the football withdrawals? Are we come Thursday night? What are we going to watch? What game's on tonight, dear? Oh, dear, dear, dear. We have to reschedule our lives, basically, for till next April. Is it next April? When the journey begins again, the year, the game of disappointments. And Essendon will be in there, clawing their way to the top. The old Bombers, God love them. Anyway, let's get on to it. Listen, yeah, that's what we're going to talk about. I'm going to enlighten you. We're off to see a bit of theatre tonight. My son and his girlfriend went off to see Spamalot at the Athenaeum and came back. Tickle pink they were, and the girlfriend didn't know that much about Monty Python because it's a generation thing. However, she was quietly amused by the Monty Python sort of scripts. So they enjoyed it. And of course, why don't you go, Dad? Why don't you know, Mum, off you go. I said, look, I mean, for our generation, I mean, we know every word in the Monty Python scripts. I mean, we get people that sort of, you mention, you know, any scene from a Monty Python show, and everybody jumps in with about 30 quotes. So I thought, well, no. Anyway, behind my back, Miss Marple went out and booked tickets. So we're off to see Spamalot tonight. So it'll be interesting to see how it goes down. But apparently, my son was saying that some people in the audience were quoting it as the actors were doing their bit on stage, which was a bit annoying, but that sort of that died out a bit. So it would be a bit annoying, wouldn't it? All right, Peter. It's 4 minutes to 8 o'clock. Well, I think we can squeeze one in. Have a little bit of, I think, Pictures of Matchbox Men. That might fit the spot.

0: possible morning shower on Sunday with a top of 16, partly cloudy on Monday with a top of 17 degrees. 19 is going to be tops on Tuesday with showers, partly cloudy on Wednesday with a top of 16 degrees. And Thursday, here comes the sun. Sunny with a maximum of 20 degrees. And that's the weather forecast for the coming week. It's not too bad. I mean, I could take that. Bit of sun. It's been good for this rain, though. It's been coming down in buckets. Very good for the garden.
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0: You're listening to, Breakfast in Bed with Peter Forbes going through the 9 o'clock, and then, of course, the lovely Andrea will come in with Friday Magazine. Wonder what she's got. We'll have a bit of a word to her later on in the program and see what she's come up with. In the news that the lethal injection. Oh, dear. And she's been waiting 30 years for it. I mean, there's some things that just don't add up. You know, why would you keep a person on death row for 30 years down Tennessee? Oh, dear. It's a wonderful country, America. Okay, back to the music and a little bit of the Yardbirds.

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1: Well, that was interesting. Yes, a little promo there. It's 8:15 and you're listening to Breakfast in Bed with Peter Forbes going through till, of course, 9 o'clock. A little bit of Out of Time there by Chris Farlow. In there also was a nice breezy little number from Trini Lopez with I Had a Hammer, If I Had a Hammer. And, of course, the Yardbirds with Over Under, Sideways Down. Now, like everybody else, well, like a lot of people out there, we have our medical insurance. And Wes the Forbes has been with Medibank Private for ever since. So we got a bit sick of paying over $700 a month for our insurance, medical insurance, so we thought we'd have a hunt around. And we found one that we didn't have to hunt too far. And $250 cheaper. $250 cheaper for the same benefits. Isn't that just, you know, really? But here's something I will point out with ambulance fees with the insurers is that they're usually included in the as one of the benefits. However, what is not included, you see, they differentiate between what is an emergency ambulance. So if you get bowled over in the street and the ambulance come to cart you off to hospital, that's an emergency. So you're covered. If the neighbour's wife attacks you with a rake and bonks you, you're covered there for an emergency trip to the hospital in an ambulance. However, if you're in a public hospital and they find out that you're a private patient and they want to wheel you across the road, that's where you get hit for ambulance fees. So you can take for an extra $100 an extra fee with the ambulance people to cover that if it happens. But what you're doing is you're betting you're going to need it, aren't you? But nevertheless, if you save $250, you're going to spend an extra $100. But that, I think that's per se with all the private medical funds. So I just thought I'd enlighten my listeners with a little bit of information. But yeah, look around. It's like the gas, water bill and electricity, isn't it? Anyway, Peter, get on with it. Here we go. What am I going to plug? Where's a little plug? We're going to have a look, we'll stop for a couple of messages. And this one, I think you should take a bit of attention to.
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5: 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The finest parts from the greatest automobiles in the world. The Hannibal Twin Eights. And when it comes to the blizzards and the snowstorms, we will continue on just as planned.

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3: It's 8:30. And we had a little bit of paper sun there, didn't we, from traffic? We also had a little bit of bread and butter from the New Beats, of course, and Maneater from Daryl Hall and John Coates. And you're listening to Breakfast in Bed with Pete Forbes going through 9 o'clock. And a big good morning out there to Bruce, who's heading off on the big Hit the Road Jack, a big road trip, is our Bruce. I can't play Life in the Fast Lane. I'm sorry, Bruce. However, I will zip in another one, another Eagles number, which is sort of appropriate going on the title. It's called The Long Run. So, look, I'll play that one for you. And we'll kick off the bracket with it. If I can find it, there, number 25. But in the meantime,
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3: It's a pity they didn't do toilets. I mean, for $1,700 you could buy a lounge suite, couldn't you, for that? 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
1: Short and sweet. Absolutely. You're listening to Breakfast in Bed with Pete Forbes, going through till 9 o'clock. Yes, Metal Guru from T-Rex. I often get them mixed up with Slade, T-Rex and Slade. Got a mind thing going on there. Also, we had Out on the Weekend by Neil Young. An uplifting song, Graham. Uplifting song. Yes, great track. I must play more of Neil Young stuff. I can't find my CD, but I've got a few that I can lay my hands on. Also, we had The Long Run. Well, I'm glad you liked it, Bruce, and good luck with the trip, buddy boy. Yes, take it easy on the road. And also, good morning to Alexandra, who is listening in and enjoying the golden oldies. They're good stuff, aren't they? Alexandra, I'm glad you're enjoying them. Now, here's a Christopher's mum. Hello. Oh, here we go. Christopher's mum sent me a line. Hello, Pete. Enjoying the music, waiting while my car gets serviced, then a trip to some wineries. Ah, there's a girl that sounds, yes, well done. And a lunch with my son, who takes great delight in doing the film. He does. He gets some crackers. Yes, I'm going off. I'm going to talk my, I'm not talk her into it, but what's that one he had that amused me last week? I went and saw Marian Faithful, and I'm going to see, what was that one? The sex one. Give me sex or something. That, interesting. I want to see how the relationship turned out, Christopher's mum. So I might be going off this week to see that up to the Nova. Yes. Well, I'm glad you're listening in, because he does a great job, your son, and appreciate his work. It's a quarter to nine on Breakfast in Bed. Let's kick it off with a little bit of... I better pay some messages before I get the sack. What do we got? I can't find the little needle here thing. Here we go. CJ Bill, do we play that one? We'll play it again. They're a good mob.
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1: Yes. Look, I'm sorry, Christopher's mum. I haven't got a Jackson Brown to play, but I'll see if I can dig one out next week for you and whack it on. But in the meantime, I hope you enjoy this one.

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3: It's 4 minutes to 9 o'clock and you're listening to Breakfast in Bed with Pete Forbes. Yes, had some great tracks in there with Renee Geyer with Heading in the Right Direction. Before that, we had New York mining disaster from the Bee Gees. Listening to the news, that dreadful incident on the airliner. My God, that'd be your worst nightmare. Kept me awake last night thinking about that. And, of course, the other one was in there. Yeah, they were nearly heading for the light with the Travelling Wilburys. Now, I'll play a few messages, and then there's a message that's come up from one of the great radio recalcitrants, and who will be named after these messages.
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3: Yes, it's coming up to the end of the program. And, of course, we've got the lovely Linda that's coming on with some very interesting guests that I can see. So she looks very busy in there. We won't have a chat with her. But coming up at 9 o'clock, Friday Magazine. So we'll see. But in the meantime, good morning to Roger Watson, who's butted into my program. Jackson Brown on every Monday on Amuso's Music with Roger. And saw the Elton John tribute with the MSO last night at Hamer Hall. Walked past that a few times, Roger. Very good. On for three more nights, 40 years ago since Elton did it here in Melbourne. Cheers, Waldorf. We've got to get together, mate. It's the Cooch's birthday. Oh, geez, Roger, he's Mandrake, I'll call him. Waldorf Mandrake, he knows everything. So it's Cooch's birthday. Well, now it's too late. Why didn't you tell me before? I could have played the birthday jingle for him. Well, look, happy birthday, Cooch. I've got a birthday next Friday. Must have been a warm summer. But nevertheless, yes, good to hear from you, Rog. So look, Miss Christopher's mum, if you're wanting to a little bit of Jackson Brown, Roger, Muso, 2 o'clock on Mondays with Roger Watson and Amuso's Music. In the meantime, I'll say hooroo. See you next Friday. And I was going to go out with a theme song, but the news is upon us. So stay tuned for a Friday magazine and with Andy, and she's got some great guests coming up. In the meantime, sayonara.
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3: See you next Friday, and I was going to go out with a theme song, but the news is upon us. So stay tuned for a Friday magazine and with Andy, and she's got some great guests coming up.

0: That's where you are. And I'm glad you could join us. It's so nice to have your company. In the second hour of the show, which starts at 10 a.m., we're going to be talking about the science and history of bananas. I know, I'm going to go bananas, and you're going to go bananas with me. But in the first hour of the show, we're going to be talking about something a bit sensitive. Now, we know in life there are things like death, taxes, and change. They are certainties. And we're going to be talking about the awkward one. Death. Yesterday on the show, we have a death doula. Joining Lisanne Oliver and myself, who's a professional organiser and specialises in clearing deceased estates. And of course, you've heard her talk here on the show about sorting all sorts of rooms and things in our houses, including life admin. But she's also been a funeral celebrant and worked in funerals, and she appreciates the pretty much the collective grief we all have when things in their life cycle people in their life cycle. But joining us today is Amanda Collins. Now, she's a death doula, and we'll get into what that is actually about. She's a poet. She's an author of a book called Not Dead Yet, A Practical Guide for Dying and Those Who Are Supporting Them by Amanda Collins. And she loves her poetry, but she also helps people develop their death literacy. Now, this is a sensitive topic, and I know sometimes even listening to various radio shows like George Krupinski's show, where he talks about, you know, the meaning of life sometimes through lyrics, I've been drawn to a tear. So this is a sensitivity warning. Welcome to the studio, Amanda Collins.
1: Thanks so much for having me.
0: Oh, sorry. Here we go. Do that again. Welcome to the studio, Amanda Collins. Sorry, I got to put your mic on. That
1: no help. Problem. Happy to be mic'd up. Happy to be here.
0: Yeah, glad you could make it. And, of course, my co-host for today and regular monthly guest segment sorted, Lisanne Oliver.
2: Good morning. Thank you for having me. As always, love to be here.
0: Yes, and it's wonderful to see you. We all tend to jiggle during the opening number. Now, a death doula. This is something I've heard of, a birth doula, because I think I saw an episode of Frasier where Frasier's brother Niles and Daphne look at getting a birth doula, but I've never heard of a death doula. Amanda, how did you become a death doula, and what does that role actually entail?
1: Okay, so second question first, maybe. What does being a death doula entail? Death doulas support people with their living right up until their death. So often they're called end-of-life doulas. The death doula is someone who can support you not just with all the admin around death and dying, but actually helping someone who's found out they've got a diagnosis, helping them to make the most of the life they've got left. So they generally are a non-spiritual, non-medical companion, but someone who's across the field, someone who knows how to talk to doctors, knows how to find the support that you might need, knows what resources are available, and can hook people up with the right resources. They're also really, really good at diffusing family tensions. It's one of their superpowers. So, you know, when someone is dying, when mum is dying, and you've got big sister saying it has to be this way, and little brother's living in America and wants to get back, and it's all very complicated, and everybody's having trouble making themselves heard and getting their feelings across, a death doula can advocate for the person who is dying and make sure that the family are all on the same page and understand about how to support that person.
0: Wow. So it's quite a complex role, because every case study, I guess, would be different. I once met a palliative nurse, and I asked her how she coped with that job, and she said to me, you know, it's a real privilege to be there for those who are dying. Just like midwives, and this is the example she used, she said, just like midwives are there to celebrate and guide those coming into life, she considered it one of her greatest privileges to be with someone while they were dying.
1: Absolutely, absolutely. And it is a role that brings a lot of quiet joy. You know, it's such a responsibility. And we do work really closely with palliative care staff.
0: Right.
1: We don't take the place of palliative care staff. We work with them. We work
0: yes.
1: We work with hospitals. Some hospitals have death doulas, like they have chaplains. You know, they have these people who can help navigate. And it's one of those things that doulas... I don't know where I was going. I do this. I get wandering, particularly when I'm not sitting listening to someone who is dying, because the thing about a death doula is we come from lots of different backgrounds. So
0: yes, I was going to ask about that. Yeah. Where you got into it?
1: Yeah, where did death doulas, they didn't just pop into the world fully formed. They tend to be older people, predominantly women, but not just women.
0: Mm-hmm.
1: And they come from lots of different backgrounds. So some come from nursing backgrounds.
0: Mm-hmm.
1: I come from a teaching background, and I spend a lot more time, I guess, as a death literacy advocate
0: mm-hmm.
1: than sitting vigil or supporting families. But I do family support. I do a lot of online support. So one of my most recent, I asked permission to talk about this case, but one of my most recent jobs was actually supporting a woman in Canada whose husband was going to access voluntary assisted dying in Canada.
0: Mm-hmm.
1: So they knew the date that he was going to die, and she had all these things that she had to navigate, including all the big feelings and all the anticipatory grief that comes along. Well, you know that things are changing, and they're changing so rapidly. And so every week we would get on a Zoom call, and she would just tell me what was going on, and I would ask her questions and point out options that she might not have thought she had. So that's some of the stuff they do. But one of our – I find this marvellous – one of our most active death doulas in Victoria was an accountant for many, many years before
0: wow.
1: she retrained as a death doula, and she's amazing.
0: So it's a real calling to help with the psychology and grief and emotions
1: yeah.
0: and spirit, if I can use that word as well,
1: yeah.
0: of life's realities.
2: Mm. Yep. Amanda, I have so many questions, but one is, when is a good time to talk to people about death and dying? Because the things that you've raised, just there's this whole spectrum of issues. There's communication with family. There's death literacy, which I'm across, but a lot of people may not be. Maybe even you could just tell us briefly, what is death literacy?
1: Oh, gosh. Well, it's so many things. So most people, if you say, all right, preparations for your admin around death, they'll say, well, I've written a will.
0: Mm-hmm.
1: Or they might say, I'm going to write a will.
2: And
1: or
2: is that, sorry. is and,
1: it, you it's going it. To be one of those mornings. well, you know, like we discovered, we pulled our wills out the other day and realised that our adult daughters, who are getting close to 30, were going to have to rely on their auntie as an executor for the will, for our wills when we died. And we thought, perhaps we need, it's time to make a new will. So even if you've made a will, you need to keep it up to date. But a will, there are so many other things. There's a thing called an advance care directive, which any adult should make. And I say any adult, anyone from the age of 18, because you never know at what point you are going to be, maybe, at what point one might be unable to communicate with the people caring for you. How would you want to be cared for? And
0: yes.
1: how would you not want to be cared for? What would you not want to happen? Because if you haven't specified and if you haven't made it known to the people you love, that's really important, as well as to the medical, to your medical carers, then you're at the mercy of people who have the best intentions but don't know your wishes.
0: That's right. An advanced yeah. care directive, just to define that term as well, I know because I'm having done one. I sadly lost my mother this year and that is an important part of whether or not you want resuscitation, whether or not you want intervention for various conditions. And so that's basically it in a nutshell. Is that right?
1: It really is. Mm. Yeah, yeah. And there might be medical interventions that you say, no, that is not something that I would want to have done.
0: Mm.
1: Yeah.
0: Yeah. I think this is a fascinating discussion. We're going to come back. We're going to play a track because This does get me a bit teary, so I thought I'd play Roy Orbison's Crying. It seems the right song to play right now. Here we go. Let's get that happening. Oh, dear. I'm not getting any volume out of this computer, and I'm not sure why.
1: Oh, Lisanne and I will sing it.
0: Oh, well. So I think
2: after you, Amanda.
0: To.
1: I was all right for a while.
2: Very nice.
1: Come on, Roy.
2: Because no. You play ukulele as well.
1: I do. I fully believe.
0: Right. This computer is not playing it. So I'm going to just hold that song. I'm sorry. This is live radio. I'm going to try another one.
1: Yes.
0: Here we go. Now. Nope. I've got no communication from this PC. All the tracks that have been lined up for today are not playing. I'm sorry about this technical hitch. I'm not sure. Some things have been modified here in the studio. And
2: I would love to ask Amanda about her book.
0: Yes, we will. I will just play another track I've got lined up just to give us a bit of a breather while I try and sort out some technical difficulties here in the station. Here we go.

0: That was the Buena Vista Social Club, and that was one of, in fact, I think it was the actual Buena Vista Social Club track on the Buena Vista Social Club CD. Lucky for CDs, they work here in the studio. We'll attend to the technical difficulties. Apologies for that. Audience. We're talking to Amanda Collins, who's a death doula, a poet and an author, a songwriter as well. She's got many strings to her bows. And of course, joining me here in the studio is Lisanne Oliver with the Sorted segment. But this time, this month, we are sorting end-of-life issues. So, Amanda, it's kind of extraordinary that I've never met a death doula before, and having lost my mother earlier this year, there certainly is, you know, people you want to talk to. One of the interesting things that someone said to me when I went to visit my mother, and we realised that, you know, it was coming this year, soon, months, maybe weeks, and someone said to me, and this is a best friend that I took along to see with my mother, had said to me, you need to say things you need to say. Now, is there anything that, you know, or give her space to say things she needs to say, because she was certainly becoming weak. She was quite sharp right up until the end, and that was a really good thing, good piece of advice. So if I can share that personal anecdote, you know, and so I did. I sort of asked her some questions, actually, about some things that she thought might need attending to. And, it was sort of really good advice, and I appreciate that from my best friend. Tell me more about that sort of conversations that need to be had.
1: Yeah, I think it can be really daunting, because the minute you find out that you realise that you're losing someone, your body goes into an actual grief reaction. So your brain starts to get cloudy, things start to get foggy. You need to take very good care of yourself, as well as taking care of the other person, taking the care of the person who is dying. And it can be really, messy, because there might be things that people have complicated relationships with other people. And there might be things that you'd really like your sister to apologise for before she dies. And the chances are she's not gonna. Mm. And you can't, just because someone is dying doesn't make them not themselves. So it's really important to let them be themselves, let go of expectations, and also not be tough on yourself. And the other thing I'd like to say to people listening to this today is, if you've lost someone recently and you hear something here today and you think, oh, I should have done that, give yourself a moment of grace, because you didn't know what you didn't know.
2: Yeah, none of us are experts at this.
1: Yeah.
2: We often don't have that life experience. And also, a lot of the examples that we speak of here this morning are what I think is an absolute privilege, when we know we are dying or somebody close to us is dying, because then you have time. That doesn't always happen. A death can be sudden. Sometimes we don't even have the privilege of sending somebody off, because there may not be remains, depending upon how the person dies. So, you know, we do make a lot of assumptions about the process that we might get, the way that it might happen, and that doesn't always work. Life is not neat and tidy like that. But Amanda, I really love your book too, that you wrote some years ago, Not Dead Yet. Love
1: not
2: the
1: dead
2: title.
1: Yet. Interestingly, I'm Amanda Collins. Good old Uncle Phil Collins, not my uncle, not my real uncle. His memoir is also called Not Dead Yet.
2: Stop it.
1: his book came out a little bit before mine. I was still writing mine when his was released, but I didn't come across it, because this was, well, it wasn't pre-Google, but it was in the days when you didn't go, gee, I wonder whose book.
2: Yeah.
1: You know, what other titles are out there. So, yeah. So, again, Uncle Phil and me, we got the same books. Very different. books.
3: Very different.
1: Mine don't have any salacious gossip in them at all. Right. Yeah. Okay.
2: But you've got some awesome information. It's a really good resource. I very much enjoyed it when I read it. And you talk also about sad men, which I love the title of sad men, because it is sad when we're doing organising around end of life. What do you consider sad men?
1: A sad men is all that paperwork that has to be managed, you know, the probate, the closing accounts, the legacy contacts, the estate of.
0: Yeah, the estate of. And passwords too.
1: Passwords,
0: I did have a friend who had difficulty with her husband's passwords. Make sure they know where they are.
2: Yes. And as a professional organiser, I do say to people, no one is going to open your laptop or your computer, because first up, they're not going to have your password. But even if they do, and I'm thinking of my own computer here, you are not going to know where I keep stuff. Is it on Dropbox? Is it the hard drive? Is it on Google Drive? You won't know unless I tell you. Really, that all that digital world is going to die.
1: And that keen... That's such a pointed thing too, unless you tell someone, unless you let someone know. And it's actually the same, like, you know, there's been so many movies about the hunt for the will and we have to find Auntie Esme's will, blah, blah, blah. But actually, it goes for where's your advance care directive. If you've sat down and gone through the effort of making that very admin-heavy document, which is a legal document, and it gets put in a drawer and forgotten about, when the ambulance comes to pick you up, they won't know to go look in the drawer. So we do recommend that the death doulas up in Central Victoria where I come from, we recommend that people fold it up, put it in a sleeve or a jar and either put it in the top of the fridge with a little sticker on the outside of the fridge or put it in a sleeve on the outside of the fridge with advance care directive in big letters so that there's a paper copy and it's visible.
0: That's great advice. Mm. We're going to just play some quick sponsorship announcements here on 96.5 Inner FM.
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0: 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Computer 2 has suddenly decided to work.
3: It's announcing me.
1: So dramatic. Sorry. That's spectacular. I didn't get that. Gee whiz.
0: Well, this is the theme from Exodus. I'm just glad the computer's working here at 96.5 Inner FM. Apologies for technical difficulties. This is a film symphony orchestra playing the main theme for Exodus, which is a sort of biblical story. But it's appropriate for today. We're talking about the inevitability of the rhythm of life, of the circle of life, which is the grand exodus, or not so grand exodus, but just a quiet departure, which some people may prefer. Amanda, I'll keep that going on in the background.
1: It's fantastic.
0: I'm just so glad Computer 2 is working. What I want to talk about is there's these things called death cafes. Now, what are these? I had only heard about these a week ago. In my newsfeed, something came up about death doulas and death cafes, and I thought, wow, I didn't realise. Is this a space where, I'm guessing, is this a space where we need to talk about the things that sort of have seemed taboo in the past, and it's, you know, it doesn't need to be taboo.
1: Absolutely. So death cafes are a really modern social movement. They've been around about 15 years. There was a guy in London who held the first one, and before that there was a Swiss sociologist called Bernard Cretaz, which is a great name, and he held something called called a café mortel. The idea about a death cafe is that people come together, they have cake and they talk and they leave all of their business cards at the door. So they're not there to sell you a funeral plan or tell you about what medicines you should take or what spectacular Amazonian drug will work for your cancer. They are actually there as a human being who is going to die, because I've checked and I'm pretty sure everybody's going to die.
2: And we're all going to get a certificate.
1: We will all
2: How
1: get,
2: good's that,
1: we'll
2: hey?
1: Get a proper official certificate. Yeah. Yep, you'll get a piece of paper Chick. When you're born, and well, hopefully you'll get a piece of paper when you're born, and you'll all get a piece of paper when you die. Yeah, very, very formal. Mm. Yeah. So Death Cafe is death doulas tend to run them, but lots of community houses and things host them, and you just. It's worth going and having a look at the Death Cafe guidelines, because the guidelines for Death Cafe are quite specific about what you can and can't do. And the idea is that you're there as a human being and that nothing's off the table. So everybody gets a say and everybody gets to talk. Because I'm an author and because I write a book and because I'm a death doula, I actually run something that's a little bit Death Cafe adjacent up in Heathcote. And that is a morning tea that we call Dying to Ask. And we go once a month, we come together and we talk about every different aspect of death and dying. So we might talk about alternative burials. We might talk about alternative funerals. We might talk about dying at home. We might talk about voluntary assisted dying. We were lucky enough to have the voluntary assisted dying navigator for the region come and talk to us a couple of months ago. And what I find is that there are some people who want to come and talk about everything. They want to just come and talk and hear and know what's available and what's possible. And I have other people who come once or twice, they ask their questions and they go. And the next time I see them is in the supermarket queue, where they say, oh, you know that thing we were talking about with palliative care, and the poor person behind the checkout's going, oh, this is a weird conversation. But it is. But it's helping people to become fluent in the language of death and dying, because I'm a huge fan of, if you've got the words, you can talk about it and you can discuss it in a way that is comfortable and where nobody dies, because I'm pretty sure talking about dying won't kill you.
2: I believe this too. Yeah. And also I think really what you're pointing to is it's a great resource where we can get informed, and really knowledge is power.
1: Yeah.
2: When you have some of this information, tips, tricks, whatever it might be, I think there's probably less fear and you can move forward with a bit more confidence.
1: For sure. And if you can't, there's a Death Cafe website. If you can't find a local death cafe, go and contact your community house and say, hey, can we run a death cafe? And it's a really good thing to do. But the cake is essential. Because
0: the tea and the cake, agreed.
1: Yeah, tea, yep. Cake, you need it.
0: Yep. And I imagine these places, I can see that there'll be tears, there'll be laughter, which is the appropriate response at the appropriate time when things are being discussed about something so ingrained in what it is to be human.
1: For sure.
0: I mean, I think of that motto, is it Memento Mori? Mm. And I met someone who actually had that tattooed on their arm, and I said, wow, Memento Mori, because I knew that was sort of basically all men must die is what it translates to, I think. And he said, yeah, it reminds me to live every day as though I'm dying. So I thought that was a really interesting thing. They obviously felt very strongly about being their authentic self in having an authentic life. And that, I think, when I spoke further with them, they talked about how I'm not sticking in the job that doesn't serve me. I'm going to look for new adventures. I'm going to try and pursue some dreams. And if they don't work, I'm going to try another path.
1: Yeah.
0: But I need to try.
1: Yeah.
0: And I need to live. I need to explore to find that authentic space where one can be who you are. And I think that that was a really interesting conversation.
1: Yeah,
0: that
1: and
0: I
1: it
0: had
1: does.
0: With that person who was a complete stranger. It's just that I commented on their tattoo.
1: Yeah,
0: said, wow.
1: Yeah. Nobody measures their life in how many tram trips they've taken or how many times they got to work early. But, you know, the things that you remember if they're the if they're joyful things,
0: yes.
1: Then yeah.
0: Sorry, I'm having a giggle because I did once turn up to work very early, and I was so early at Science Works. I was working on an exhibition. It was called House Secrets. It was there for quite a while back in the day. If some people might remember that exhibition, I was the curator, and I was so excited about that exhibition. It was one of my favourite work. I arrived so early, I set off the burglar alarms at the museum, and security came rushing up the stairs because I was working in the old caretaker's cottage at the Science Works campus, and security came up and they had a baton in their hand.
1: Oh my
0: and they
1: goodness.
0: Said, I said, Andy, what are you doing? I said, I came to work early. I'm excited about some ideas I want to put into place. And they said, oh, Andy, you've set up the burglar alarms. No one comes to work this early. I had no idea that arriving before 7:30 was not really standard practice in a government organisation.
1: Yeah.
0: But I was living my authentic life.
1: Absolutely.
0: And if there is, you just triggered that thought because no one counts the number of times you turn up early. But I have counted one that was absolutely, because I had a good laugh with that security guard.
1: Absolutely.
0: I knew the staff there very well.
1: And I think the aim of a life is to have enough things that bring you that kind of joy.
0: Yes, I still smile at my time at being a museum curator, and that's a really good advice. I mean, there are jobs I did, you know, that weren't so good. But, I mean, we all have that, but we have to explore. And I think something that came out of sort of what you're saying is that we can explore things so that we are who we are, but not being afraid to tackle the hard questions and the hard thoughts.
2: I think really the more you talk about this and are open about the topic, the easier it gets. And I'm very comfortable with it because I'm very accepting of the fact that this is a fact of life. But I do appreciate a lot of people don't have that comfort level.
1: Yeah.
2: Amanda, I'm curious to ask you around someone who is dying. We know that they're dying. How do we talk to them? So there's a few different questions here. One is, are we allowed to ask somebody how long they have to live? This seems like a really outrageous question. I'm sure there's different answers to that. But also, how do we best support them or the people supporting them as well?
1: Yeah. It's, you know, when you're talking to someone, you might want to know how long have you got. I mean, the true answer is they don't know and their medical team don't know. They can have a best guess, but they don't know. I would always say be led by the person in the boat. So, you know, they're in the boat. They might be in a boat on high seas. They might be in a boat on a calm lake. Don't know. But when you're supporting someone who is dying, be guided by them. If you're really curious, you could ask a question like, which is a little bit sideways, you could ask a question like, what do your medical team say?
2: Hmm.
1: Or you could say, is it all right if I ask what your medical team say? And then if they answer something like, look, I don't know, you can then follow up with, would you like me to ask for you? You know, is it okay? And they may not want to talk about their death and dying because up until now, they've been a person that barracked for Frio and are suffering this week. They might be a person who always liked crochet and now their hands won't do the crochet anymore. They might be a person who loves Floriade and just wants to see photos of the, you know, what's going on at the moment. They haven't lost any of their interests just because they've had a diagnosis. They haven't lost any interest just because they've moved into that active dying phase. I remember very vividly an older man who as he was dying, was quite restless, and the moments that he was settled was when the racing channel was on the television. He just wanted to hear race calls, and he would calm down because everything was right in his world. And he had a friend, I think one of his last lucid moments was okaying his friend to go and put some bets on for him. Your person is still your person.
2: And this reminds me too that I've heard if somebody is what they call, I think, actively dying, yep. you know, you're really in the last moments of your life, there can be a sense of irritation from the fuss around them.
1: Mm.
2: And I've heard of a woman who was dying, and she at one point just sat up and said, "Will you all stop fussing?"
1: Yeah.
2: And then she died.
1: Yeah.
2: Because everyone was carrying on so much. So
1: yeah.
2: I like what you're saying is let the focus come from them.
1: Yep.
2: Let them drive what they want and need.
1: Yes.
2: Ask them, communicate with them.
1: Yep.
2: And make it about them, not about you.
1: Yeah.
0: Yeah. I think that's absolutely true. It is something that you need to be brave enough to say that too.
1: Yes.
0: Some people might, you know, be in different sort of mindsets and things. But, very salient advice. Mm. I'm just going to take a quick break here on 96.5 Inner FM. We're going to play some sponsor announcements and return to this interview with Amanda Collins, who's a death doula, and joining me is my colleague Lisanne Oliver from Sorted. Here we go.
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3: You ever heard of a polyp? 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

0: Sam, you chose the music today. What was that track?
1: I love that song. That's Duran Duran's Ordinary World from 1993. And lead singer Simon Le Bon wrote this song about his friend David Miles, who died of an accidental drug overdose.
0: Okay. Well, something that I've been trying to set into motion since now, having lost both my parents, is something called Swedish death cleaning. My mum was really onto the fact that when they moved into aged care that I had a big task on my hands, which was their stuff as well as my stuff. And I know it will take me, I've set myself a sort of a time frame about a year to get it all done eventually, because it is huge. I've moved a couple of times. My parents had lived in that house since year dot. It's a 1960s house, and it is extraordinary. But I stumbled across this thing called Scandinavian death cleaning. Now, I imagine you are really into this, Amanda Collins. I'm a big fan.
2: Yeah. I'm absolutely a big fan. I mean, I've always been a big fan of the idea of getting your life sorted and having some concept of your physical possessions supporting you rather than being millstones that have to be dusted and put into boxes and kept for no good reason. Swedish death cleaning is the idea that you look around your place and you say, if I were to die today, what are the important things that I would like my family and my friends to have?
0: Beautifully put.
2: And what are the other things that could actually go today because I don't need them anymore, I don't want them, I don't love them, I'm never mashing another potato in my life. Where, you know, what can go? And, it, you know, we maybe wouldn't call it Swedish death cleaning over here, but we might call it downsizing. I saw the most dramatic version of downsizing not for so long ago. I was at a garage sale, and this older couple, they were in their 70s, they were selling everything, the fridge, the toilet roll holders, the everything, because in their mid-70s they were moving to Italy to live in Italy for the rest of their days with family in Italy. They had sent a 5 metre square cube of their precious things, their family cutlery and some blankets and some clothes and things, and the rest of it was going. Imagine starting that third age of your life with a little cube of precious memories and everything else you are no longer responsible for.
0: I love it. It is. Now, Lisanne, someone who actually cleans deceased, declutters and organises deceased estates,
2: yeah,
0: I imagine you have encountered many a different case studies.
3: Absolutely.
0: Of what's left behind.
3: This is definitely my wheelhouse, helping with the hands-on organising and downsizing often of a property. And like you say, Dr. Andy, if you've been a resident for a long time, the stuff really becomes static. That is natural and normal. Our stuff will expand to fill the space that we've got. So the more space you've got, the more stuff you're going to have. And really, in a perfect world, we want a bell curve. So if we think about birth, when we own nothing, through to death, when hopefully we own nothing, it's really that midsection where it gets all fat and we have a lot of stuff and we've got kids and toys and, you know, it's all going on. But we really do want to look ahead. Fortune favours a prepared mind. Louis Pasteur, the scientist.
0: Because that bell curve is a wonderful description. And in fact, it's just, it's exactly what we should be doing, is going, I don't need this stuff anymore. And you actually, I know when I've done certain rooms where I got rid of stuff that were from many moves, and I have done some already, you just feel lighter. You really do.
3: Liberation. Yeah. Absolute liberation. Yeah. I get a lot of joy from my work. It's not even my stuff. But at the end of, you know, a day or some hours, the relief, the feeling in the room, the feeling in that space is fantastic. So I do encourage people, don't put it off. You can do this at any time of life. You don't need to be middle-aged. You don't need to be senior. Do reacquaint yourself with what you've got and shed the excess.
2: Yeah.
0: Yeah.
2: And do it one drawer at a time.
3: Yeah. Yeah. And you can do it with my help via sorted.net.au.
0: And that is an important thing to get help, I think, because doing it on your own is a bit too hard, because the decision-making process makes you quite fatigued.
3: That's exactly it.
0: And also then all of a sudden, you know, I'm overwhelmed with a past and I don't want to exist in the past, and then I start worrying about the future. And of course, what you've got to do is just get back into the present and go, where is this best kept now?
3: Yeah.
0: In an op shop or in the trash can or wherever? Are these things going to be?
3: So my primary role is to do the hands-on and to help my clients make good decisions. That is my primary role.
0: Yes,
3: my client's primary role is to make good decisions. So I am very strategic. I keep an eye on my client's energy level, and I've got the bigger picture, and I guide them through that process, so you get bang for buck during the hours that we work together.
2: You're an organising doula.
0: You are.
3: I am an organising doula.
0: You are an organising doula. Lucanne Oliver, thank you so much for your contribution here. And you've brought in your colleague, Amanda Collins. I want to say thank you for coming in. Share some final words with us, because it's not often we meet a death doula. So I actually feel really happy about this, that we've had this discussion, even though it's quite sensitive, and I have teared up a little bit. Mm-hmm. But it is essential. It's part of life.
2: It really is. So my famous last words would be, don't be afraid of tears, and let them happen.
0: Yes.
2: Because what happens when you cry in a situation like this is your cortisol levels drop. So you actually, by having a cry, you'll help you to feel better. And the other thing is that your body doesn't know if you're crying about dogs being reunited with their owners on YouTube or if you're crying because you're holding memories in your hands, but your body knows that it can let that cortisol out. So have a good cry. Let yourself have, even if you're not really a crier, let yourself have a little cry.
0: Amanda Collins, thank you for coming into the studios of 96.5 Inner FM. She is the author of a book called Not Dead Yet, A Practical Guide for Dying and Those Who Are Supporting Them. Amanda Collins, again, thank you, Lisanne Oliver, for coming in. I'm going to play a song I played at my mother's funeral as I escorted the coffin out of the church. It's called Good Night, My Angel.